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0: It is the News Blitz with Randy Wang on Talk Radio 790 KABC. This is your daily recap of everything going on that you need to know about in Southern California, the Bay Area, Sacramento, San Diego, and the Central Valley. I do a whole lot of prep every morning looking through all of our local news channels, and the stories that I think you need to know about, I put up on my blog, my Substack page, randywangradio.substack.com. It's called the California Report. 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All that means is that if you put in your email address, I will email it to you every single morning around 10 whenever I get to posting it. randywangradio.substack.com. The LAPD put out a new report, and this is a great piece from Fox 11's Ed Laskos, on how many times the police have to get called to deal with violent or crazy people at LA city libraries. Whether it's people shooting up in the bathroom, watching things they're not supposed to on the computers, or screaming obscenities, there's a whole lot of disturbances going on in what is supposed to be a place for study and learning. And in fact, a lot of our public libraries, part of their budget has to go towards armed security guards because of the riffraff that goes in there. And it just makes you think, you know, LAPD is already stretched so thin. Think of all the calls they have to respond to because we don't want to do the hard work of enforcing drug laws. Because we don't want to deal with people's addictions, we allow all kinds of destruction to happen, not just to themselves, but the places around them and even our own public spaces. All because we don't want to tell somebody who's on meth or fentanyl to stop doing it. It's a bizarre ideology. We've seen the results of it, and it is time for change. Think of how much time the LAPD would have to deal with investigations and going after the transnational gangs that are breaking into homes in the valleys if they didn't have to respond to so many calls about the homeless. LAFD for the same thing. Over 50% of all the calls LAFD goes out on are homeless related, which means it's drug addict related. This city was way better before we decided to de facto legalize drugs. And since we only de facto legalized it, we can still enforce the laws. We can still enforce the misdemeanor. We can still enforce Prop 36. And we really need to go for that. Get these people into treatment, but get them out of our public spaces and stop enabling this behavior. Let's stop treating everyone with kindness.

gloves because they're an addict. Let's stop treating everyone with kid gloves because we don't want to go after the poor here. No, no, no. Enough is enough already. Speaking of the homeless, yet another vacant building was destroyed in a fire in downtown LA because of squatters. Because squatters start fires, fires burn down buildings, and sometimes they burn down adjacent buildings as well. But you know what's the weird thing? Is how many stories we've had lately about vacant buildings getting burned down. It makes you think, how many vacant buildings are there in the city of Los Angeles where we constantly are hearing all of this, we've got to build more, we're in a housing crisis. For as much of a housing crisis as we are in, there sure are a lot of vacant and abandoned buildings already built in the city of Los Angeles. Just something to think about. LAPD had to go clear a rat-infested homeless encampment. Wait, why were the LAPD involved? Well, because the service providers don't feel safe unless there's police presence. And of course, because we don't go after the people that are in the encampments, including ones that probably have, well, because LAPD was involved, there were arrests made because a lot of these encampments are full of criminal activity. But everyone else went right back to the encampment as soon as it was cleaned up because that's how things work here. Now, here's an interesting story from our friend Julie Watts at CBS News Investigates. Gavin Newsom, one of the things that he talked about early on, something that he wanted to do, to right a moral wrong. In the state of California, if you are in the private sector, you did not have the same benefit. And it's the one situation where the private sector had a better deal than the public sector. And teachers could not get paid leave. And Gavin Newsom in 2019 said, yeah, we need to do something about that. And then for the next 6 years, blocked every attempt by the legislature to do something about it, saying we could not afford it. Well, here it is, Gavin Newsom's last year in office, and now all of a sudden we have the money for it. So great. In Altadena, homeowners are very upset. Empty lot owners are even more upset about the fact that they are going to get a 30% on average rate increase for the FAIR plan. If, by the way, for all the talk of how, boy, it's so hard to get a rate hike approved, there sure seems to be a lot of rate hikes going on. And we're not getting better service for it. There are still claims by the FAIR plan and State Farm that have not been paid out. And yet these companies are going to get even more of our money to not fulfill their end of the contract. And look, if we're in a situation where the insurance industry actually cannot make any money in homeowners insurance, what do we do? Because if they just keep raising the rates, you're going to get to a point where nobody can afford to have a mortgage. And then you're going to see an even bigger crisis. I don't know what the answer is here, but I don't like the idea that we're jacking up rates this much for a plan that people shouldn't be on in the first place. The insurance companies themselves should be held accountable for dumping people on the FAIR plan. The FAIR plan is not a state plan. The FAIR plan is a consortium of the insurance companies. They dumped them on there and did it intentionally because it helped write the narrative to get them a better deal with Ricardo Lara. It's getting real expensive to go out. It's getting real expensive to eat. Inflation is up for a whole bunch of different reasons, the war being one of them, tariffs being one of them. And you know it's one of the biggest items that is going up exponentially right now? Tomatoes. Like, tomatoes are getting way, way more expensive than any other piece of produce that's out there. So for restaurants, especially ones that are pretty tomato dependent, whether you're talking about Italian restaurants or Mexican restaurants, where like tomato is part of almost every single dish, it's really starting to affect people's bottom lines to the point where there are now some Mexican restaurants that they do give out free chips and salsa, but they're trying to push the green salsa. Plenty of tomatillos out there, but the tomatoes, they're getting very expensive. And we're going to talk more in depth about this at 5:30, but it's the end of a strange era at the Westfield Topanga Plaza
in Canoga Park, although I would say it's Woodland Hills. I call that, when it's a good story,

call that the Woodland Hills Mall. When it's a bad story, that mall is in Canoga Park. But their fancy concept food hall, Topanga Social, is done. It's gone. I have some thoughts about this, and we'll get into it at 5:30. California wasted nearly $500 million on a failed attempt to upgrade California's 911 system to something called Next Gen 911. NBC in the Bay has been investigating this for years, and one of the things that they have uncovered is that almost all of the problems go to the guy who was put in charge of this whole project, an appointee of Gavin Newsom, who ignored experts when they say what you're asking for doesn't work, who threatened people that questioned him, and ultimately had to retire early in shame before he got fired. And it's just another situation of Gavin Newsom not fulfilling what he tries to sell everyone on. Gavin Newsom wrote a book many years ago called Citizenville about how we need to digitalize our government, update our government systems, and this is the technology capital of the world. But the way California's crony politics works is we're not going to, you know, ask big tech to help us put together a 911 system that they could probably do immediately. No, no, no, no, no. We're going to get a buddy of Gavin's to get out a whole bunch of contracts to friends and donors, and maybe it'll work, maybe it won't. And this thing has not worked. Everywhere they rolled it out, they had to unroll it out because it was a disaster. At the same time, because it doesn't work, we're still paying for our actual 911 system. What a mess. Gavin Newsom also has put out an executive order on workforce protections because AI is leading to lots and lots and lots of layoffs, especially in the tech sector right now. And that's no bueno. But as long as the people keep investing in all these AI companies, the stock market will do great, which affects not everybody. I don't pay attention to the stock market because I don't have any money in the stock market. But pay attention to job losses. More on that in a minute. Here's an interesting one from AI. A Lyft driver tried to pull quite the new gen scam. So if you are ever in a rideshare vehicle and you, I don't know, got picked up and you were super drunk and you unloaded all over the car, you'll get a fee from Lyft or Uber for like $75, a cleanup fee. Understandable. You did unspeakable things in their backseat. So dad gets a bill from Lyft for $75 saying that when his daughters were riding in a Lyft, they trashed the car and they needed to pay that $75 fee. I imagine the way that works is that the driver gets reimbursed from Lyft. Lyft then gets reimbursed from the passenger, or in this case, the passenger's father. Well, here's what happened. The father's like, what are you talking about? Show me what damage my girls did to this car. And so Lyft sent a picture, and the picture showed a bunch of stains from like milkshakes and French fries. It looked Google Gemini. The picture was fake. It was made up by AI. That's right. A Lyft driver, and usually all the bad stories about Uber, I'm really upset, Lyft driver, you're giving Lyft a bad name. He used an AI image to try to scam these people out of $75. I got to imagine that wasn't worth it because I would guess that he will no longer be driving for the platform. But maybe, just maybe, he'll go rent another person's social security number off of Facebook Marketplace and be driving for the platform again. In Sacramento, California owes $20 billion to the federal government in unpaid COVID unemployment debt. Every other state has paid these loans back. California not only hasn't paid the money back, they're only paying the interest. So they haven't paid down any of the principal to the tune of like hundreds of millions of dollars a year. And
California.

had plenty of opportunities to pay back this debt, including those 2 years when Gavin Newsom claimed we had $100 billion surpluses. Could have wiped this thing out with plenty of change to spare. But of course, no, no, no, no, no. Where did that $100 billion go in 21 and 22? Nobody actually knows. But we've been in deficits ever since, and there is no plan to pay down this debt, which is unacceptable. By the way, if you're wondering how we got to a $20 billion pandemic unemployment debt, it's because we had no guardrails and were giving out unemployment checks to everybody, including scammers, including fraudsters. It came out to the tune of between $20 and $30 billion by estimates. In the LA mayor's race, Alex Michelson continued his series of sitting down with all the major candidates. He did 20 minutes with Karen Bass. He did 45 minutes with Spencer Pratt. And he did 17 minutes with Nithya Raman. The Nithya Raman one is not worth your time. Nithya is not going to happen. Spencer Pratt sat down with ABC7, getting into a little more detail about his homeless plan, which, if you've seen that 9-minute video that's going everywhere on social media, it might be one of the most concrete, solid plans I have ever seen. And I have seen, just on the people that I follow that I trust in this space, being people like Dr. Drew Pinsky or Tom Wolf from the Bay Area, they're endorsing his plan and they're saying this is the way to go. And if you want a little walk on the wild side, check out this interview from my friend Marla Tejas at Fox 11. It is an interview with the other socialist candidate in the race, Ray Hwang. Ray Hwang wants to do away with the LAPD because if we just solve people's financial instability and feed them, there will be no crime. Okay, then. It's an interesting listen, that's for sure. In the governor's race, there is a lot of questions being asked about the new era of political campaigning that we're in. We've talked about the AI videos from Spencer Pratt, although he's not putting out those videos. He's sharing them, but just random people in social media are making them. But that being said, what's going on in the Tom Steyer world, paying influencers to endorse you is getting real strange because there's a lot of rules and regulations when it comes to political advertising and political endorsements on television and radio. In this wide world of social media, it's not so, and it's even harder to stamp down. Tom Steyer paid a Texas influencer $100,000 to interview him. He paid another influencer $1,000 to do a short TikTok about him. But the thing is, there's nothing wrong with that. If you are disclosing that this was paid for by Tom Steyer, this is sponsored content, these people are not disclosing it. And it's not just Tom Steyer doing this. Nithya Raman apparently paid Adam Hates Everything, Adam Conover, who's a podcaster who has been on his show many times. She paid him to post about her and he did not disclose it. And apparently it's coming out now that she has spent over $50,000 on influencers, which might mean that her actual support is way lower than anyone thinks it is, because no one can really understand what Nithya Raman is doing running for mayor. Katie Porter sat down on a Zoom call with NBC7. Let me tell you right now, this interview's okay. But we're running out of Katie Porter interviews. There's not going to be many left. There's going to be a big one this weekend, though, because Ashley Zavala from KCRA3 announced that Katie Porter is going to sit down with her for an interview on Kix 360. That is her statewide political show. It airs on KCRA3, Fox 11, and KTVU on Sunday mornings. But she'll also put up the full unedited videos on YouTube. So I'll be looking for that all weekend. But yeah, that should be interesting. Ashley is a great interviewer and I'm very excited for that interview. It may be the last time we get to have fun with Katie Porter.
And finally,

0: U.S. Marshals have arrested what they call a prolific gym locker thief. Somebody who would go to different gyms, get a day pass, and just go into the locker room and break into the lockers. And apparently they've been doing this all over the place. Well, she got arrested. It's the News Blitz with Randy Wang on Talk Radio 790 KABC.
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2: Leaving the 134 freeway all the way to Foothill Boulevard, and then that drive becomes kind of crowded as you make your way just approaching the 15 freeway. If you are making that 15 North connection into the Cajon Pass, well, the delays begin there at 210, taking you ahead all the way to the 138, and even the southbound side of the 15, loading up for Manchero Road out of the high desert, heading back towards Cleghorn.
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0: It's the News Blitz with Randy Wang on KABC. All right, I'm super pumped about this. I finally got new headshots on the website, and the podcast graphic has been updated. It no longer has the very old picture of me with my very bad fashion sense from 10 years ago and my much fatter body.

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2: If you're headed to the beach this weekend, the LA County Department of Public Health says you need to stay out of the water at Topanga Canyon Beach in Malibu. That's 100 yards up and down the coast from the lagoon, Ramirez Creek at Paradise Cove, 100 yards up and down the coast from the pier, and Inner Cabrillo Beach in San Pedro. It's due to elevated bacteria levels. And a rat-infested homeless encampment cleared by LA police officers might not be gone for long. Daniel Martindale with more.
3: The encampment in Pico Union was cleared on Thursday, but hours later, tents started returning to the sidewalk. Council member Eunices Hernandez, who represents the area, says the site of the encampment is a longtime hotspot for public health and Americans with Disabilities Act violations. She says crews are still trying to connect people there with housing and services. The LAPD confirms Thursday's operation led to several arrests and citations.
2: Those are the headlines. I'm Sharon Reardon.
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4: Sherman Oaks delays on the 101 southbound, leaving the 405 to the 170-134 split and ahead in Hollywood from Sunset into downtown Los Angeles. Also crowding up out of Burbank, South 5, away from Alameda. Delays continue all the way to the 605 freeway. And in Norwalk on that 605 northbound, things are slow from the 105 all the way to the 10.
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5: 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It is a sad day in the western part of the San Fernando Valley as a bold experiment turned out to be a big flop. Topanga Social, the next-gen food court at the Topanga Plaza Mall, which, by the way, already had a food court, has gone bye-bye. I'm pretty bummed about this. Although I'm bummed about it for a very specific reason, and we'll get to that. But let's find out what happened here.

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3: A common sense Republican running for Congress in a seat once held by Adam Schiff?
4: Yes. Hi, I'm Scott Allen Myers. 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
3: Protecting our homes, our taxes, our safety, and our children? 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
4: I'm Scott Allen Myers, and I approve of this message. 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
1: What?
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0: A common sense Republican running for Congress in a seat once held by Adam Schiff?
1: Yes. Hi, I'm Scott Allen Myers. So many people have thought about leaving California, but I'm staying. I'm staying to fight back against the crushing costs, the tax burdens, and the outrageous social agendas. I believe our communities deserve leadership that puts families, safety, and common sense first.
0: Protecting our homes, our taxes, our safety, and our children? You've got my vote.
1: I'm Scott Allen Myers, and I approve of this message. Paid for by Scott Allen Myers for Congress.
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5: At our Santa Anita Park, I did a live podcast in 2010 in the middle part of Santa Anita for a food truck festival. That was super fun. I want to do that again. Think Texas, Filipino, Japanese, Cambodian, and Cuban styles, alongside carnival rides, games, bounce houses for the kids, and of course, horse racing. That's always like the last thing. There's so many fun things to do at Santa Anita. The horse racing's also there for the degenerate gamblers, including my old boss in radio, who I think you all know who I'm talking about. And look at this, Sunday afternoon concerts at the Dome at the Mount Wilson Observatory. Listen to classical and jazz music in a dome more than a mile above LA during this mountaintop concert series curated by artistic director Cecilia San. The Mount Wilson Observatory is once again hosting monthly summer concerts inside the dome of its 100-inch Hooker telescope, which is the largest telescope in the world for the first half of the 20th century. Tickets cost $65, which also includes access to the exhibit at the observatory. It's highly recommended you buy them in advance because seating is limited. You'll need to climb 53 steps to reach the dome, and you cannot bring your little kids. So those are just some of the things that are going on this weekend. Worst Fest Week 2, that's going on down at Huntington Beach. There's a lot of fun stuff going on. A lot of barbecue festivals. All right, with the few minutes that we've got left, I got to tell you about last night's dinner. So we have really been enjoying our little experiment with all these Italian wines that we got at Total Wine as we're trying to find super Tuscans that are affordable but are also pretty darn good. And we're continuing the experiment tonight with our leftover puttanesca sauce, although this time we're using hot Italian chicken sausage and spaghetti squash. So we'll pick out two more of our Italian blends, see how they hold up. But while we were going through that, I was starting to be like, you know, we have a lot of Spanish wine in the house, and we really haven't done any Spanish meals in a long time. And part of that is, you know, when we went on the diet, we really went off of rice, and we really haven't put rice back into our regular food. And like the one Spanish meal that I would love to make is a modified paella. Like I don't do it we didn't do it with, you know, the shrimp with the tails on, or, you know, we just do chicken and chorizo and, you know, the rice that you have to get and the sofrito and the peas. I don't know why. I always need to have peas in my paella. So, but that would be the thing. I know I've got saffron. I do the whole thing. I do a pretty darn good paella for me being, you know, just me. But because it's such a rice heavy dish, it's also a pain in the ass to put together, but it's great. But we wanted those flavors, but not having to deal with all that rice. So we went back to a recipe that my wife found many, many, many years ago. It's a Gordon Ramsay recipe. It is Gordon Ramsay's chorizo stuffed chicken. And it actually taught me how to roast chicken in the easiest way possible anyway. So here's what you do. You want to make sure you get Spanish chorizo, which in LA should be way easier to find than it is. But like, I can't find the Silva brand anywhere. We went to the Whole Foods in Sherman Oaks on Ventura. I found a Spanish chorizo, ended up being pretty darn good, although it wasn't called a Spanish chorizo.

0: chorizo. It was called a smoked paprika chorizo. But get that into bite-sized pieces. Crisp that up in a pot. And then add some onion. Then you're going to want to add a can of cannellini beans or Italian white beans. And then you want to add either your own roasted tomatoes or sun-dried tomatoes. We like to use roasted tomatoes. And you know what the easy way to do that? Get a thing of grape tomatoes, slice them in half, cover them in oil, salt, and garlic. And then put them in the oven for like an hour at 250 to 275 degrees. Pull those out, put them in. There's your mixture. That's what's going to go inside the bird. Although, be careful. You should take half the mixture and put it in its own separate bowl. Then the other half, try to stuff it inside the chicken. Make sure you take the giblets out first. Then you're going to put a lemon on the outside of it. You're going to rub the chicken as best you can, which, by the way, those Trader Joe's heirloom chickens are great. Perfect size for just a couple. I could probably stretch it out to three people, but it's a good meal. Cover it in oil, salt, pepper, and smoked paprika. If you have spicy smoked paprika, good for you, but that stuff can be pretty hard to find. Do you love me some smoked paprika? And then this is the Gordon Ramsay trick. You're going to put it in a roasting pan on top of foil or parchment, I guess it's up to you. And you're going to put around the chicken a mixture of half water, half like a dry white wine. We had an Albarino open so we could enjoy it as well. Love myself a good Albarino. And then you put some fresh thyme. Cover that pan in foil and put it in the oven at 350 degrees for an hour. After the hour, take the cover off, put it back in the oven at 400 degrees for 30 minutes. Let it sit and rest for 15 minutes. Then it should be cool enough to cut. You'll get a crispy skin because you took the cover off, but the chicken stays juicy and the flavors are great. And here is the little extra thing you get to do. All the little drippings that went into the roasting pan mixed together with the wine and the water. Take that lemon that was at the outside of the bird and squeeze the lemon juice in there and you kind of make your own little gravy. I don't know why this one, my yield for gravy wasn't that much, but you can pour that gravy all over not just your chicken, but all over your mixture of the chorizo and the onions and the tomatoes and the white beans. And it's a winner. It's a winner. We paired that with a Spanish red that we got at Total Wine. I don't even remember what it was. What did it say? It was called Uro Finca de Rana Toro. I don't know what it was. Was it necessarily lighter than paella? It was probably about the same, but it was delicious. It's one of those recipes where I do try to follow it to a T. True story. The first time that we made this meal, my wife was making it and I was assisting. I was the sous chef. And again, this is a Gordon Ramsay recipe. Gordon Ramsay is from the UK. So if you follow his recipe to a T, when he says preheat the oven to 200 degrees, he means Celsius. My wife preheated the oven to 200 degrees, put the chicken in, and is like, wait, why isn't this thing heating up? And that's when we realized the big mistake that we made. But we've made the meal several times since then, and it has just come out fantastic. It's a lot of work. You have to clean a lot of things, but the result, just great, especially those crispy chorizo pieces that also have the chicken juices, is some good eating. Hey, have a wonderful long weekend. You'll hear a Best of the News Blitz on Monday, and I'm back live on Tuesday. It's the News Blitz with Randy Wang on KABC.
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3: California is the only state that still owes money to the federal government for a loan taken during the pandemic to pay unemployment benefits. Dina Kodiak has more.
4: Experts warn that the longer the debt goes unpaid, the more it'll cost the state and local businesses. California still owes about $20 billion and just

0: paying the interest costs hundreds of millions each year. Since 2021, interest payments have grown from $29 million to $662 million expected next year. Since 2021, interest payments have grown from $29 million to $662 million expected next year. But the $20 billion debt itself remains unpaid. Experts warn that the longer the debt goes unpaid, the more it'll cost the state and local businesses. California still owes about $20 billion, and just paying the interest costs hundreds of millions each year. Since 2021, interest payments have grown from $29 million to $662 million expected next year. Since 2021, interest payments have grown from $29 million to $662 million expected next year. But the $20 billion debt itself remains unpaid.
1: Homeowners in wildfire-prone parts of California will soon see higher insurance premiums through the FAIR Plan. Some homeowners in high-risk areas, including parts of the Sierra Nevada foothills, could see premiums double. And some people watched the San Diego mosque attack live. John Fink reports.
2: CBS News reports at least three people saw the shooting in real time through video calls and screen recordings. The two teen suspects streamed the attack and shared it with others online, while messages show someone urged a viewer to call police. Investigators say the suspects met online and were active in extremist spaces before carrying out the attack at the Islamic Center of San Diego. Tech companies say they are preserving data and working with investigators. I'm John Fink.
1: Those are the headlines. I'm Matt Pacini.
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4: A common sense Republican running for Congress in a seat once held by Adam Schiff?
5: 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Hi, I'm Scott Allen Myers. 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
7: This hazmat situation in Garden Grove is really messing up the drive on the 22. Since the Beach Boulevard off-ramps are shut down, along with Beach Boulevard from the 22 all the way to Cerritos Avenue, this is putting extra pressure West 22, which is backing up from Magnolia Avenue all the way to Seal Beach Boulevard. Now, I'm looking at the 5. This is northbound out of Irvine. Delays from Culver Drive. You're on the brakes ahead to Harbor in Anaheim.
4: A common sense Republican running for Congress in a seat once held by Adam Schiff?
5: Yes. Hi, I'm Scott Allen Myers. So many people have thought about leaving California, but I'm staying. I'm staying to fight back against the crushing costs, the tax burdens, and the outrageous social agendas. I believe our communities deserve leadership that puts families, safety, and common sense first.
4: Protecting our homes, our taxes, our safety, and our children? 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
5: I'm Scott Allen Myers, and I approve of this message. 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
4: A common sense Republican running for Congress in a seat once held by Adam Schiff?
5: Yes. Hi, I'm Scott Allen Myers. So many people have thought about leaving California, but I'm staying. I'm staying to fight back against the crushing costs, the tax burdens, and the outrageous social agendas. 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
4: Protecting our homes, our taxes, our safety, and our children? 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
5: I'm Scott Allen Myers, and I approve of this message. 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
6: To a California king-size retirement.
7: Hey, before we start the show, Greg, I have a quote for you. I retired, and now I'm busier than ever, just with things that don't pay. Isn't that the truth?
8: You know, that is true. Some people do get busier when they retire than when they're working, and they don't get paid because they may have to take care of grandkids, be a parent again.
7: A lot of people are doing that. I do, too.
8: Yeah, I've seen that happen. I have a couple of cousins where now they're taking care of their grandkids.

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3: A common sense Republican running for Congress in a seat once held by Adam Schiff?
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2: A common sense Republican running for Congress in a seat once held by Adam Schiff?
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2: A common sense Republican running for Congress in a seat once held by Adam Schiff?
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3: A common sense Republican running for Congress in a seat once held by Adam Schiff?
4: 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Hi, I'm Scott Allen Myers. 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
6: Hey, welcome back to our show. I've got Greg Ramirez here, and Greg has a seminar plan for you. All right, Greg, where and when?
7: So, folks, I know a lot of people have been wondering, when are we going to do our first seminar? Well, lo and behold, we have our first seminar, which is going to be June. It's going to be June 11th on a Thursday over at the Original Fish Company, which is located in Los Alamitos. It's very close to, we used to do our seminars at Spaghettini's. It's literally down the street, about five minutes, but it's called the Original Fish Company. It's going to be June 11th at 6:30. So please give us a call. Shoot us an email if you're interested in going. Now, one thing I will mention, folks, I've had a number of people that are waiting for us to do our seminar at the Summit House. One of the reasons why I have not had a seminar is that for the last 10 months, they were telling me I had to do a minimum of 60 people. Now, I had just found out they have lowered it again. So we will be doing a seminar at the Summit House as well. Okay. I will let you know the details in the next coming weeks because, folks, I will never do a seminar of 60 people. It just loses the audience. I'll do one for 40 people. I will not do one for 60. So they've lowered the amount again. So I will do one there. Thank you for reaching out to us. You know, we do see you, your contacts coming in. But, you know, if you prefer a certain venue, like I'll be honest with you, Summit House is one of my favorite venues. I love doing it there. But they told me it had to be 50 or more. Now they've lowered it again. Thank goodness. I hope they have a new general manager if that's the reason why they did it. Right, so we 16, will be also going back to the Summit House. But our first one, which is official, is June 11th, 6:30 p.m. at the Original Fish Company. In regards to the Summit House, I will let you know when we're going to do that. We may do that in the same month in June as well.
6: Okay.
7: Because I know how popular it is, and I, you know, I haven't done one this year, so I'd like to catch up on those seminars because I'd like to see you people out there and meet you. But again, thank you for contacting us. We will let you know about the Summit House, but right now, this is the first one we have at the Original Fish House, 6:30 in Los Alamitos.
6: Terrific. And again, on that number or email, info@advisorsoncall.com or 562-269-1007. 562-269-1007. 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
7: Just, and, you know, hopefully, you know, you want to meet with us after and we can help you out. 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
6: 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Why do you think bad financial advice or bad connotation about a certain item or

0: product or something like that, why does it spread so fast online? I remember people just standing around,
1: negativity,
0: the coffee maker.
1: Always spreads faster than positivity.
0: Okay, there you go.
1: Give you an example. When clients look at their portfolio, if you made them a 20 or 30% return, and let's say you lost 10 or 15% on another account, they're not gonna mention the fact that they made the 30%. They're gonna talk about the negative.
0: Uh-huh.
1: That's just how it is. People resonate around negative information more than they do on positive. And then when you have to tell them, well, hey, your overall return was still positive if we do the averages, then they don't like to talk about that. Mm. That's the nature of people. Same thing. You know, think of a sports team. You talk about the wins more than the losses. Even if the team was terrible and let's say they're in last place, they're not going to talk about the losses. Oh, they lost 100 games this year. Well, they beat the Dodgers this year. You know, if it was the Angels and Dodgers, they're going to talk about they beat the Dodgers. They're not going to say that they're in last place.
0: Mm-hmm.
1: So people, unfortunately, we're programmed to look at the negative. And I think if we can change your mindset and to look at the positive, and obviously there's clients out there that do that. You know, one of the things I will tell you folks, when you're investing, you know, sometimes it matters of when you get in. Like right now, the market has all-time highs. Chances if we get you in right now, if the market goes down, you can be at a loss. Now we're not. Now for people that prospects have become our clients, I'm not going to get you in when the market's high like this. I am going to try to time it, wait for there to be a pullback, because sometimes when you try to do that, people get into it at a loss right away. I've seen it happen sometimes. You know, maybe we'll get into alternative investments first because those are not correlated to the market. If I do an insurance vehicle. Again, those can be dollar cost average, or those have a 1 year or 2 year average based on what the market does. So I'll get you in. That doesn't matter. But when it comes to the equity portfolio, I may have to wait because I don't want to get you in on a high and then all of a sudden you take a loss. And the other thing too is that as long as you know it's for the long term, you're going to be fine. You're going to get a nice return. Never treat a retirement vehicle or an investment like a money market fund, because if you're going to do that, it's better. It's not in your best interest to do the investment. Keep it on a CD, keep it on a money market. Keep it short term. But if you know you're going to be there for at least 3 or 4 or 5 years or longer, you're going to be fine. If it's less than a year, don't do it.
0: Okay. Well, this is good to know. Now, you can reach out to Greg. I want to give your number again, 562-269-1007. Call or text that number if you're listening to the radio show, 562-269-1007. And you have a question about some maybe bad advice that you heard about. Give Greg a call and get on his schedule and talk about it. It's not that hard to reach him, and he'll come to you. That's why it's called Advisors on Call. What's the danger of reducing financial planning to just a 30-second clip? What do you think is the standout problem with that?
1: Misinformation.
0: Yeah.
1: It's not going to tell all the facts. It's not going to give you everything. You're just going to hear what you want. It's going to talk about the good, and that's it.
0: Mm.
1: Keep it short. Keep it simple. But don't explain the perils or the downside.
0: Right.
1: You know, when you're talking about financial planning, you got to look at the good, the bad, the ugly.
0: Uh-huh.
1: 30 seconds, you're only looking at the good. Maybe if it was 60 seconds, you get the good, bad, and the ugly.
0: Right.
1: And you know, when we're forced to, you know, let's be honest, folks. When people are doing that stuff, they're selling. They're selling something. They're slinging something at you. They're not giving you advice. That's not somebody you want to deal with. You know, I can tell you how many of my constituents that I hear online, they're not explaining to you the situation. They're not telling you why an investment is good for you. Folks, the reason why we do alternative investments, and I'm telling you, alternative investments for our accredited investors, which have a net worth of $1 million or an income of $250,000. You know, if you want to read my book, To Alt or Not to Alt, please read it. So that way you know what alternative investments are and how they correlate to the market and how they work in your portfolio. Most advisors don't get into that. You know, there's a lot of people out there, and I'm not going to say anybody names, they want to sell you annuities. I don't have a problem with that, but I don't think 100% of your portfolio should be in one asset class. What sets us apart here at Advisors on Call, we have equities, we have interval funds, we have alternative investments, and we have insurance. There's four components. Now, out of those four components, I do 30-30, 20-20. Obviously, that composition can change based on what your risk tolerance is. I'm never going to say, if you have $1 million portfolio, I'm never going to say, let's put it all into an income for life product. That doesn't work, folks, because an income for life product, it doesn't fit. It's not going to cover everything. It's important.

0: to have diversifications and have different pieces of the pie, because you need to be diversified. Folks, how important do I always tell you how important is insurance? And I'm talking about long-term care, not just income for life, long-term care. I'm talking about the equity portion, because look, folks, look at inflation. Look at inflation that we've had the last 4 years. It's real. It's not going away. And unfortunately, prices don't go down. When inflation goes down, do prices go down?
1: No, they never go back down.
0: You stand at a new level, a new standard. I mean, 4 years ago, what was the price of eggs? $4.99,
1: $5.99? Oh, for the premium ones.
0: Yeah, and today, what are they, $9.99? That's crazy.
1: Yeah.
0: Now, are they ever going to go back down again? I don't think you're going to see $5.99 or premium eggs anymore, no. I mean, I remember milk used to be $3 or $4, and today milk's $6, and that's for a half gallon?
1: Yes, right.
0: So where I'm getting at, folks, is it's very important to diversify your portfolio. Have the equity portion, which will keep pace with inflation, grow your portfolio. Have the alternative investments that will pay partial of your income if you want income for now. Then you have the deferral of the income for life plus the long-term care. And then you have the vacation. Now, I do have a second book that I'm working on called 21st Century Financial Planning, which talks about my four asset classes and why it's important to diversify the way I think those way you should do compared to anybody who has a 60-40 portfolio. Now, 80% of the people out there, unfortunately, still have 19th and 20th century financial planning, which is 60-40. Look at you right now, folks. For you that are driving, think about your 401k plan. Think about your brokerage account. All you have are stocks, mutual funds, maybe some ETFs, and some bonds. That's not proper diversification. You don't have all the asset classes. And if you're out there, you need to give us a call. Let's give you a portfolio x-ray and let's show you what you should have. Unfortunately, folks, dealing with banks, wirehouses, and credit unions, that's all they're forced to offer. They're not going to give you more advice than that. They're never going to give you tax mitigation strategies. They're not going to talk about Roth conversions and how it can affect you. They're not going to talk about DS-1031s or 721 uplines. They're not going to talk about any of that. Opportunity zones, fee simples, gas and oil programs. They're not allowed to talk about that. But here at Advisors on Call, we are allowed to talk about that because we are a fiduciary, we're independent, and we're a boutique, and we can help you, folks.
1: I'm independent for a reason.
0: I want to be able to help the client in ways that I couldn't help before. I used to work at a bank. I used to work at a credit union. I'm well aware of the wirehouses. I'm not there for a reason. I'm here. I'm independent because I can do so much more for you. And it's for some of you that have products that are in the banks and credit unions, like let's say you have a MarketLink CD. Did you know there's a 6% markup on the MarketLink CD? So you know what that means? That 6%, the bank or the wirehouses are keeping. You're not getting that. So you think you're getting a 10% or 8% return on a covered call up or down? They're keeping 6%. It's actually 16%. They're keeping money from you, folks. So okay. Remember that. Independently, right. We're not going to do that.
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3: The CHP is starting maximum enforcement, focusing on seatbelt use, reckless driving, and drunk driving during the Memorial Day weekend. The CHP says more than 1,300 people died in crashes last year. And a former employee of a nationwide nonprofit that works on homelessness is facing federal drug charges. Mark Mayfield reports.
4: Prosecutors say that Christopher Johnson of Culver City was arrested earlier this month after allegedly being found with fentanyl during a police stop near MacArthur Park. The 42-year-old worked for People Assisting the Homeless, or PATH, until last September. Federal prosecutors say PATH distributed syringes in the area, but a spokesman for the nonprofit says that's not true. They say the organization does not provide needle exchange services and currently has no contracts around MacArthur Park. I'm Mark Mayfield.
3: Those are the headlines. I'm Matt Pacini.
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7: Big closures in the Garden Grove area due to a hazmat situation. It's affecting surface streets and the freeways. First of all, the delays on the 22 westbound are backing up from just almost Magnolia Street. And that slow drive continues all the way to the 405 merge. It also affects some of the off-ramps through

0: that stretch. It's the Beach Boulevard ramp closed. It's the Knott Avenue ramp closed, along with Valley View. That off-ramp is also off-limits.
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3: A common sense Republican running for Congress in a seat once held by Adam Schiff?
4: Yes. Hi, I'm Scott Allen Myers. So many people have thought about leaving California, but I'm staying. I'm staying to fight back against the crushing costs, the tax burdens, and the outrageous social agendas. I believe our communities deserve leadership that puts families, safety, and common sense first.
3: Protecting our homes, our taxes, our safety, and our children? You've got my vote.
4: I'm Scott Allen Myers, and I approve of this message. Paid for by Scott Allen Myers for Congress.
5: We've been doing this, you know, I've been doing this for 29 years.
1: Yeah.
5: I'm registered with the Securities and Exchange Commission. I'm legit. I'm a fiduciary. That's how you look us up. And then meet with us. Talk to us. And if you like, you know, like what you hear, I'd be more than interested to have you talk to some of my clients. If you, you know, before you become a client, you say, you know, I want to make sure, you know, I want to talk to some of Greg's clients, see what they say about him. My clients aren't paid advertisers, folks. They're people just like you. So you can talk to them. You can ask them questions, and they will tell you how I manage what I've done for them. You know, you're going to be talking to some people that have been with me for 15, 20 years, some people that have been with me for 5 years or 10 years, and they'll tell you. And like I said, they're not paid advertisers. They're real clients. And I think that's important because the question is, how many advisors are willing to do that?

0: A common sense Republican running for Congress in a seat once held by Adam Schiff?
1: Yes. Hi, I'm Scott Allen Myers. So many people have thought about leaving California, but I'm staying. I'm staying to fight back against the crushing costs, the tax burdens, and the outrageous social agendas. I believe our communities deserve leadership that puts families, safety, and common sense first.
0: Protecting our homes, our taxes, our safety, and our children? You've got my vote.
1: I'm Scott Allen Myers, and I approve of this message. Paid for by Scott Allen Myers for Congress.
2: Sterling Venue Ventures has tons of live entertainment coming your way. Bobby Brown is coming to the Saban Theater on July 10th. Coming to the Canyon in Agoura Hills, Billy Bob Thornton and the Boxmasters, Australia's Thunder.

0: A common sense Republican running for Congress in a seat once held by Adam Schiff?
1: Yes. Hi, I'm Scott Allen Myers. So many people have thought about leaving California, but I'm staying. I'm staying to fight back against the crushing costs, the tax burdens, and the outrageous social agendas. I believe our communities deserve leadership that puts families, safety, and common sense first.
0: Protecting our homes, our taxes, our safety, and our children? You've got my vote.
1: I'm Scott Allen Myers, and I approve of this message. Paid for by Scott Allen Myers for Congress.
2: Sterling Venue Ventures has tons of live entertainment coming your way. 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Coming to the Canyon in Agora Hills, Billy Bob Thornton and the Boxmasters, Australia's Thunder from Down Under, Matthew and Gunnar Nelson, Orianthe, Ambrosia, Pancho Sanchez, Young Dubliners, Thelma Houston, and more. 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
3: The internet can be very scary.
4: It really can.
3: Some of the recommendations I've seen are crazy. And, you know, folks, trust a fiduciary. You know, make sure that they're licensed. Just, okay, I'll give you a prime example. How many times have you seen the story where people get plastic surgery with people that are not real doctors? And what are the outcomes that happen most of the time?
4: That's not good. Liposuction, for example.
3: Did you ever see it was a mother-daughter couple, and the daughter would play the nurse and the mother would pay the doctor. And what they were doing is instead of putting Botox, they were putting cement. They were using cement as fillers.
4: So some fillers.
3: People that wanted butt implants or they wanted the Brazilian butt ended up being cement and it screwed up their, yeah. And they didn't do it to like 10 or 20 people. They did it to hundreds because they were, guess what? They were advertising on Instagram.
4: Oh my gosh.
3: And this is what's scary to me is that the amount of time that people take, they don't check people's, you know,
4: credentials.
3: Check their credentials. Just because they say they're an MD or they're an RN doesn't really mean that. And like I said, folks, you know, someone can't just come on the radio and say, oh, I'm XYZ. No, they're going to check. So, you know, we're vetted by that. And not only that, you know, when you see my website, I cleared through Charles Schwab. Well, guess what, folks? Charles Schwab makes sure that I'm licensed and that everything I tell you in regards to, you know, have I been around for 29 years?
4: Right.
3: They check. When you're on Instagram, when you're on TikTok, they don't check that stuff. They can put whatever they want.
4: That's why, unfortunately, you
3: need to be very careful whether you're dealing with financial, whether you're dealing with medical stuff. Those people are not legit. You know, so if you've been taken, maybe you've, because I've seen some people that, oh, you know, there's an expert that was doing crypto and I lost money. You know, we do crypto, folks. We do it inside of Charles Schwab. I do it on ETFs. I'm not going to use, Coinbase because I actually lost money myself on Coinbase. And I've talked about that in the past because remember, folks, Coinbase is not covered. If you have 50,000 or 100 grand and they take your account, you're not getting it back because they don't have what's called SIPC, Securities Investors Protection Corporation. They're not covered by that. You don't get it.
4: Yikes.
3: With Charles Schwab, with Fidelity, if you have an ETF of, you know, Ethereum, GBT, Bitcoin, or even XRP, and something happens to your account, you'll get it back because it's covered by SIPC. Coinbase is not, folks. And a lot of people don't know that. So please be very careful. But we can definitely – so if you want to have your retirement funds, you want to have maybe 10-15% in coins, we can do that for you here. That's one of the things that we can do through Charles Schwab. That's where our custodian is. And you never have to worry about getting hacked because you will get your money back.
4: Oh, my gosh. I can't get over the cement butt that people were getting.
3: Yeah, that's a very prevalent story. I think they got about 35 years, and some of these people that they helped remained for life because they were doing Brazilian butt lifts for like $800 when it should have been like $3,000 or $4,000. See, and that's the thing, folks. Always – you know, sometimes people complain about fees. Folks, the people that are professional, that are very good at what they do, we have pride. So when we have certain fees that we tell you, it's because you're getting a professional. You're getting a professional service. You're getting a company. You know, when I run my company and I have, let's say, for example, access to different features where you want to see your whole portfolio, we have to pay for the different programs to do that. There's a cost involved in that. Now, if somebody's trying to discount that and they tell you, well, I don't have that feature available to me, you better worry about them. So that's why when we charge what we charge, I think what we do is very reasonable. And I think what we deliver in terms of returns are good. But, you know, be careful what you pay for. If someone's trying to tell you, oh, you know, we're going to do this for 50 basis points and then they promise you the world. Yeah, be careful about that.
4: My gosh.
3: Because no one makes money when they're charging 50 basis points, folks. They're losing money. So.

0: Well, that means that they're not going to be around a long time. So that's where I'm going about that.
1: Okay. I've just called the professional, Greg Ramirez, 562-269-1007. 562-269-1007. 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That's just absolutely shocking. I guess I didn't know that story, but anyway. This is something I want to ask you about. People are drawn to this secret financial strategy that becomes popular online if you hear about super wealthy people. Well, but isn't there something just psychologically powerful that the audience wants to be part of a secret, don't they?
0: Well, everyone, one of the biggest, I'm going to call it a scam, is people tell you that if you retire at a certain time with Social Security, you're going to make more than other people.
1: What does that mean?
0: Obviously, obviously the more you wait, the more you make. But it gets to a point where, you know, just because you retire in April compared to June, there might be a little, it's not a substantial difference. And they make it like, come and hear the secrets of our Social Security and we can get you an extra $1,000. You're never going to get $1,000 more a month if you wait two or three different months. It's not going to happen.
1: Oh, my gosh.
0: So things like that you need to be careful with. You know, one of the other things is an income benefit, folks. It's not a real return. It's an income benefit. And remember that. You know, one of the things I always try to differentiate is that when you're dealing with annuities, you have annuities for growth and you have annuities that are based on an income benefit. A growth one is going to pay you, basically, if it's an index annuity, they pay you on the anniversary date, and that return is capped. So let's say the most you can make is 15%. If it was negative, you make nothing, so you don't lose money, but it's capped. On the income side, you're going to pay usually, you have an expense ratio of maybe 1% because you're paying for the income benefit. However, the income benefit may give you 200% times the return of the index or a minimum return of 4%. So let's say you have $100,000, you make a 10% return. Well, they're going to charge you 1%, so you're going to make $9,000 because 1% goes to cover the expense ratio. And then if it has a multiplier, well, then you get 9% times a multiplier on 200, so you make 18%. But that's on an income benefit. So then the person says, well, we can get you a 12% guaranteed return. That's how they do it, folks. Remember, people like to play with words. So when you can hear that and you know, that's how you know if you're dealing with someone that, you know, whether they're, you know, they know what they're talking about or they differentiate between the two. Because I always ask people, are you looking for growth or are you looking for income? Because depending on that answer, that's going to dictate to me what investment vehicle I'm going to offer you. And then the other thing is if you're putting qualified dollars or non-qualified dollars in an advisory annuity will get you a better tax efficient payout than one that is in an index where regardless of it being non-qualified, it's all income. Well, there's certain products out there. If we do it on an advisory vehicle, it can be tax advantage where I can have the principal come out first and the interest come out last. Well, that's going to save you money because you're not paying taxes. So remember that, folks. You need to know what kind of person you're dealing with.
1: Call Greg 562-269-1007, 562-269-1007. 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
3: In Garden Grove, it's affecting surface streets and a major evacuation is underway. Here are the streets within this area should be evacuated. Valley View to the west, Ball Road to the north, Dale to the east, and to the south, Trask, just below that 22. The off-ramps along the 22 westbound, Beach Boulevard, Knott Avenue, Valley View, all shut down from that 22 westbound. 22 westbound slow-moving from Magnolia all the way to the 405 merge.
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0: A common sense Republican running for Congress in a seat once held by Adam Schiff?
1: Yes. Hi, I'm Scott Allen Myers. So many people have thought about leaving California, but I'm staying. I'm staying to fight back against the crushing costs, the tax burdens, and the outrageous social agendas. I believe our communities deserve leadership that puts families, safety, and common sense first.
0: Protecting our homes, our taxes, our safety, and our children? You've got my vote.
1: I'm Scott Allen Myers, and I approve of this message. Paid for by Scott Allen Myers for Congress.
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9: Hey, and welcome to Where Music Meets the Soul. I am here today with Brett Denon, and I describe you as a singer-songwriter, but my favorite thing was you put watercolor painter after that. So watercolor, how did you get into that?
10: And you make your living playing music, traveling. It's really hard to keep a visually creative life going unless it's something like watercolor, something that you can easily slip into a suitcase, roll up the brushes.
9: I'm excited.
10: Put the lid on the paints and just put the whole thing in your suitcase and then break it out backstage or on a tour bus or wherever.
9: I want to see you do it on stage.
10: To do it on stage would be really cool. The way to do it, though, would you'd have to have some kind of a projector, because watercolor works with a lot of liquid sloshing around and rolling around the paper. So you'd need a camera facing straight down, because you got to paint level.
9: Right.
10: Camera straight down, and then project it. But you could project it really big.
9: On the ceiling.
10: Or behind you.
9: And yeah.
10: I'm a little afraid of doing that, though, because I've done YouTube videos of myself painting watercolor, and I've noticed that, like, my face does some strange things while I do it. There's a lot of contortion.

0: just lip, tongue, cheek movements. That's like, I don't know if people really need this.
1: You never want to look at yourself in the mirror while you're intensely deciding right. something, because you look like you're waiting for the other shoe to drop.
0: I could put a mask on, maybe.
1: Well, that's true, but I just think it's impressive, because when I ran House of Blues, we used to bring this guy named A. Stone up, and he would be my opening guy for the thing, and we would do it, and then we'd raise money for charity and auction it off. But you're right, he wasn't the performer. He was actually...
0: Well, and he probably did a painting on an easel, right? So he can turn his back to the crowd, so he can make whatever faces he wants for the painting.
1: But you were explaining, because a lot of the time in the 70s and 80s, we used to use the watercolor on these overhead projectors. And that's how you got that cool, bubbly feeling on the stage. And we would project it on it. And people had no idea what we were doing. And it was really just your hand on a mat.
0: Yeah.
1: Pushing water around.
0: Moving water around.
1: And then with all the different colors, you would have it. So we talked earlier about you have 8 and probably 9, because someone made an extra album for you.
0: Yeah. Well, I made it, but it was originally released.
1: Do you produce your own music?
0: Some of the time, yeah. I'd say the majority of the time I've worked, I've seeked out different producers. But I've made...
1: But do you work with a record label company?
0: I have been signed to, like, the tiniest independent labels, and I've been signed to the biggest major labels. I've done it all. And
1: what advice would you give to someone starting now?
0: I would say it's all about having some kind of a partner. So if you want to go independent, that's beautiful, but you need some kind of a partner. There's got to be someone who's like being a bullhorn for you and making connections.
1: That makes a lot of sense, because
0: if it's not a label, it's going to be something else. I don't know who, but somebody.
1: Because the old model was you would come up with songs and they would advance you $1 million and then you'd work off 10 years and never pay the million off. But nowadays, like, my friend Mac 10, like, he owns all his own music. And a lot of these performers, like Eddie Money, owns their own music. I take it you own your own music.
0: That's right.
1: And what would you advise someone coming in that's like RCA, these big, huge corporations that come in? It's kind of like the Live Nation 360
0: deal. I would say it's different. I would say it's different now. I would say the power now is not necessarily owning your own music, because what does that even mean? If a song gets played on the radio or played on a streaming service, it doesn't generate the same kind of money that it did in the days when you were talking about when big record.
1: But you're an artist. You're not doing this to make money. Money is a byproduct of what you do.
0: Right. But, okay. But if there's a scenario where someone could come along and say, look, we want to be partners with you. We're going to fund you.
1: Right.
0: Then, and they say, in return, we want to own the rights to be able to make the money off your music. You might get those rights back after a said number of years or whatever, but it might allow you to live the lifestyle of an artist and to quit your day job.
1: Can you bring yourself back to when, in 2004, when you did your first album? Can
0: You I remember
1: bring you back? You remember everything about it?
0: Yeah, I remember everything about
1: it. Well, tell us what the feeling was, because 2004, you were what, 20 something
0: years old? I was really lucky. I was luckier than most, I would say, because a lot of people I know tried and tried, banged their head against the wall, did a lot of work to get their music heard. I was really lucky. A lot of things happened. One is my friend's mom offered to let me record in their home studio in Ojai. So I did that. Everything I recorded there was my first album. And then subsequently, she said, I want to help you get going. And she managed to hook me up with a couple of gigs where there were just the right people were there. I played a free show in a park in Ojai. And there was at Libby Bowl, there was, or Libby Park, actually, it was right by the fountain. And there was somebody there. I had these burned CDs that I had drawn on with the Sharpie. And she took it, this woman that was there, she bought a CD for, I don't know how much I was selling them, $5 or less. She took one and gave it to her friend who was in the music business as a manager, but he had just started working for this thing called, that nobody had heard of, that was called Apple iTunes. Oh, yeah. And he was like part of the programming squad that was putting all that together. He took it, called me over to his house and said, I'm developing this thing, and it was just all going over my head.

0: And I was like, what? People are going to just buy songs, but then you can't have it? It's just on the computer? Like, he's like, yeah, it's like a legal Napster or LimeWire. And I said, okay. And then he sent the CD that he had that his friend gave him. He sent it to a radio DJ in Los Angeles at KCRW, and that guy started playing it immediately.
1: Really?
0: Immediately.
1: It's so strange to see when DJs actually have the right to play music because most of them have playlists and they have to play off that playlist.
0: I saw that more and more and more as I started visiting radio stations around the country. I saw less and less walls covered in like racks of CDs and more
1: Right.
0: computers with a screen that had just a bunch of titles on them, highlighted in yellow and blue, and what's coming up, ad break, and
1: And it's the thing that's killed me in our industry is I liked it better when we were all independent. And because then you could get in some great fights. You know what I mean? Now,
0: Fights?
1: yeah,
0: Fights
1: like
0: with who?
1: Gary and I were always at odds because Gary had the coach house, I had this. And then now we're partners because whatever I book, he books. And it was strange for me to realize in training my new box office manager, Brady, that I explained to him like how we affect the entire United States. Lineup is what they book. And it's funny because you think to yourself that Boogie Nights, we do tribute bands and we do them as filler because our goal is to book a reasonably priced music and entertainment. And if that doesn't work, we just throw in a tribute band.
0: Yeah,
1: And
0: sometimes the same night. I've played shows in cities where, like, got to get off stage now. A tribute band's coming
1: I
0: on, and
1: learned
0: there's a
1: that
0: line
1: one.
0: around the block for it.
1: I learned that one lesson with Mark Cohn, and he told me very nastily to never do that, and he refused to get off the stage because I booked a tribute band behind him trying to make extra money.
0: Yeah.
1: It didn't work.
0: Well, but from your perspective, you're like, I've got the bartenders already. I've got the
1: Oh, it
0: house
1: makes
0: staff
1: sense.
0: already. Let's just stack it up, you know?
1: And Mark Cohn did not take that kindly at all. And I realized I never did that again. We've never done that because it just came off really badly. And the crazy thing is that my daughter's favorite thing is Grey's Anatomy, and your music has been on Grey's Anatomy.
0: Yeah, it's a big part of my story, actually. I'll tell you, like, that was another big thing that happened for me was I put that first album out and started working on my next couple of albums. And that was at the time where in Los Angeles, there was this music venue called the Hotel Cafe. It's still around, but they just closed their doors, I think, because they're moving. But it was a real folky singer-songwriter scene that I haven't really seen in Los Angeles since then. But in terms of the zeitgeist, it wasn't just in Hollywood. It was happening also in New York with The Living Room was the name of one
1: Did you ever
0: venue.
1: play the Bluebird Cafe?
0: I've never played there,
1: Yeah.
0: no. But in Hollywood with the Hotel Cafe, there were so many singer-songwriters that would just hang out there and jump up on stage in any given night and play shows there. And it was like this hub of great thinkers and writers of music that were sort of being competitive with each other, giving each other ideas, creating a community, drinking, getting drunk all the time, just jumping up on stage, playing with each other. And because that was such a rich experience for all those people, including the audience members that were there, a bunch of DJs and people who have jobs where they put music on the TV shows, music
1: Right.
0: supervisors, they call them, they would either be hanging out there as well or would just kind of keep their ear to the ground around there. And there were all these shows at the time that were being created out of Los Angeles, written and directed and you know, all the actors that were in them. There was this whole movement of TV shows on big networks that were looking for the kind of music that people were making
1: Right.
0: from that hotel cafe
1: And
0: scene,
1: you're
0: Scrubs,
1: right.
0: Grey's Anatomy, how all those doctor shows, and then later like Parenthood, This Is Us, those types of shows, all I think were inspired by what was coming out of the hotel cafe. And I was really lucky. I wasn't a regular patron there. I wasn't like I didn't have my own bar stool, but I would be there a lot. And I was lucky to be there at that time because it launched me.
1: What song was on Grey's Anatomy? Do you remember? Or was it multiple songs?
0: The multiple

0: songs. Yeah. I remember, though, on my second album, there was a bunch of songs that were on that show. Oh, there was another one with Anne Hesh, another show. I forget which show that was.
1: Because back then it was Shonda Rhimes that was just writing everything.
0: Crushing them all, yeah. Right. But I remember there was a scene, and I have a song called There Is So Much More, which I named the album after, and it's just a song about, like, what is my place in this world? There's no chorus to it. There's not a lot of hook or melody to it. It's kind of very reflective. And they used that song in this crazy scene about a stillborn baby in the middle of the night. And I remember watching it just being blown away, like, wow, like, music interpretation can be anything.
1: Wow.
0: You know, that has nothing to do with the song that I wrote, but somehow they have everything to do with each other.
1: And you and I have something else in common. We both went to Y Camp.
0: Yeah.
1: And YMCA. That's where you learned to play guitar?
0: Yeah, I had noodled with guitar a little bit before that because my grandmother gave me a guitar, but it was at camp when there'd be a camp counselor every night in front of the fire singing a Neil Young or a John Denver song.
1: So this was not like a rock and roll camp. This was just
0: this
1: a YMCA
0: was like
1: camp.
0: It was run out of the YMCA in Modesto, which is gone now.
1: Yeah.
0: The building is, I don't know what it is, condos now. But they own the lease for a camp up in the Sierra Nevada, up on Sonora Pass, near Yosemite. Big, beautiful site with all this granite, natural granite amphitheaters and a river.
1: Wow.
0: And every night there'd be a big fire, and we'd just be singing songs in front of the fire. And there'd be four or five counselors with their guitars up there just strumming, and everybody, all the kids, all
1: and
0: the
1: now counselors
0: singing.
1: Now you have to do
0: singing.
1: Ghost songs.
0: What?
1: Because you're sitting around a campfire, you tell the ghost stories, and you should do ghost songs.
0: Oh.
1: That should be one of your songs.
0: You know what? We didn't really do stories at Y Camp. No. What a missed opportunity.
1: Oh, my favorite thing in the world, I was that jerk that would hide in the woods and sneak up on you. I got joy out of that beyond, and I think I was punched at least a dozen times by the camp counselors.
0: Did you have pranking at your camp?
1: Yeah.
0: We did that. That was a big thing. We'd like go to bed, and then we'd wake up in the middle of the night and go prank one of the girl counselors or something, steal her in her sleeping bag and or take her whole bed and carry it into a meadow. And
1: that's what we would do when we
0: like
1: would
0: that.
1: We would take the floating things and float them out into the water, because that was a scene in one of the movies that they floated them out into water. Anything we saw, we would do. As dangerous as it was. And I think about that. They would take a bunch of 6, 7, 8, 9, 10-year-olds and put them out in the middle of the wilderness.
0: Yeah, that's what we did. We would do that. We would take, in the middle of a week, we would go on a two or three-night backpacking trip.
1: Right, and you slept there.
0: Yeah.
1: And if you were gone, you were gone.
0: Yep.
1: And we were out there with bears, mountain lions, all kinds of
0: bears
1: stuff.
0: Bears would often come and eat all our food.
1: And I remember we would watch the bears break into cars, and we thought it was really entertaining. And we all had to take the garbage out, and that's where the bears were. We had to lock down your garbage.
0: Yeah.
1: That's amazing. And it's funny because I know Todd Rundgren because he had his studio in Woodstock and the entire time growing up. Do you have a studio in your house now?
0: No, I have a writing studio and it's a writing and art studio, but I've never been a gear junkie.
1: Really?
0: I have an instrument around just in my head, and then I go and find it on the guitar later.
1: Really? Yeah. So your process, do you come up with the words first or the music first?
0: It just depends. Usually it's an idea for a lyric that comes to me encapsulated in a melody, in a rhythm.
1: Really?
0: And then
1: it comes as a package already.
0: Yeah. And then it's up to me to just try to like expand off of it, I guess.
1: That's
0: but
1: crazy.
0: I've never done the thing where you start a session in Pro Tools or Logic and you start with a beat and play guitar and then build it like that. I've never written that way, and I just don't think I can.
1: How many people in your band?
0: It just depends. I'm going to do a gig this weekend as a trio. Last week I did a gig as a four-piece. I've had as many as 5 people in my band. And then I do a lot of shows.
1: Just sitting
0: just
1: you me on the stage.
0: And a guitar. Yeah, that's what I'm going to do at the Canyon Club. I'm doing a singer-songwriter folk show, just me and a guitar. And I'll bring a bunch of big paintings.
1: Do you explain what you were thinking when you wrote the songs?
0: I'm trying to do that on this tour that I'm on. It's called the Art is Life Tour, and I have a bunch of paintings, and I sing songs with the paintings, and then I ask

0: for requests from the audience, and I ask them why they're requesting that song, and then that sparks a dialogue between myself and the audience.
1: Here's the business end of me. Do you actually sell those paintings when you're there?
0: Sometimes, but yeah. I usually sell them after the tour. Because I need them on tour.
1: I know, but let me give them to me ahead of time. I'll make lithographs for you.
0: Oh, yeah.
1: So people can actually get them and you can sign them. I remember when I used to do Frank Sinatra. Uh-huh. We always had a comedian out front. Uh-huh. We always had some other, it wasn't yeah. another musician.
0: Yeah.
1: And it's funny because I love the art slash what you do. And I think it's so interesting because I find you're the complete package. You can do it on your own or you can do it in a 5 or 7 piece band.
0: And they're both different and they're both, I love them both equally. Like if it's just me on stage, then I can play or attempt to play any song and I can tell or recall any story or say anything that I feel compelled to say. Whereas with a band, you can't really do that because you're more locked into what you've rehearsed with the band and you have a set list that you've thought about ahead of time that you're like, all right, we'll build it up and then we'll drop it down and then we'll play with the dynamics. Whereas when I go on stage by myself, it's more about trying to be intimate and really, really connecting with the audience and taking requests and telling stories. Whereas a band, I want to get people like in a really good mood and have them leave there feeling inspired in a different way. And when I'm doing one thing, I always want to do the other thing. And when when I'm with a band, I'm like, oh, I can't wait to get back out to just me on stage or vice versa. Or I'm up there with just a guitar. It's like, oh, I really wish I could just be making people dance right now. They're both great and they're both different.
1: And I agree with that because for me, why I do what I do is when I ran a company called House of Blues, I remember standing on stage, looking out past you as a performer and watching the crowd. And I got 1/10 of what you get. Like you're the one creating that smile. I'm the one enjoying it. Know that indirectly, I enabled to put you mm-hmm. in front of them.
0: Yeah.
1: And it really is something that is very liberating. But my brain always goes back to, how do I make more money? How do I bait and switch? How do I get the next level? Because I look at you and see someone who's so talented. And how do we get them to come? I can't imagine anybody coming to your show and not walking away going, oh my goodness, that guy is amazing.
0: They're always happy unless something, like one time I did a doubleheader, which I probably don't think I should ever do again. I did a doubleheader show in Maryland and I was like, let's just loosen. I told the band, I was like, let's loosen up a little bit for the second show. Let's have a few and just go up there and see what happens. And I guess I went off on some rants. People were like, we came to hear music, not listen to you talk about whatever you're mad at. So other than that, it's not that I'm trying to please people. What I try to do, no matter what the stage is, no matter what the venue, I try to find at least one moment in the night where everybody's on the same page, feeling like they're connected. I don't know how to do it. I just know it when it happens. Like, it could be during a song, could be everybody singing along to a chorus, could be a moment where I'm just singing and you could hear a pin drop, could be a moment where piano player is taking a ridiculous solo that just, where did that come from kind of thing. I just look for those moments and try to, like, when everybody's on the same page, you can really feel something magical happen. That's the aim, no matter what, no matter where I am, is to have at least one of those a night. But that's been my goal for the last 5 years or so. But now I'm thinking more about, I've done this long enough and I want to keep doing it. So what's my goal now? Now my goal is I want everyone in the house to feel like a real sense of love. Wow. I want every song I play, every interaction with an audience member, my delivery, the way I relate to them. I want everyone to walk out of there feeling like, well, for one thing, like a love fest.
1: And I guess you make people feel good. The crazy thing is your last album, is that the one you wrote about your dad?
0: Yeah.
1: And what happened and what exuded? When you say you wrote about your dad, what does that mean?
0: Well, he died unexpectedly, and I was in the middle of working on an EP that was about to come out. And then after that EP, I had songs lined up to record for a different album. And I just sort of pushed all those songs away and said, this happened just now. This is an opportunity to write something that feels really

0: And it's cathartic for you. It makes you feel better.
1: Exactly. And so I just threw myself headfirst into grief. And I'm lucky because I didn't write a sad album. I wrote an album that was more of
0: celebration.
1: Of life.
0: And that's the crazy thing is I realize as I get older, what a great life I've had. If someone told me would you change anything?
1: Yeah. I was having this conversation yesterday. I would have found a mentor.
0: Really?
1: I would have tried to find a mentor that would say, hey, you just keep, you know, whatever you're doing creatively, double down on that. Listen to your inner voice. Be your authentic self. And then on the side, there's a couple decisions that you can make in your personal life, your financial life, thinking about the future. Stow some money away.
0: That's always a byproduct.
1: Be a little bit more thoughtful on the things you purchase or where you live. I think that would have been cool. But otherwise, every other thing I've done has led me to where I am. And I believe the same thing.
0: And we're going to be back right after these messages with Brett. And you have a show coming up at the Canyon Club.
1: I do. It's an Art is Life show.
0: And this is amazing. And this is what we're talking about. And we'll be right back after these messages. 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
7: Governor Newsom now supports paid pregnancy leave for California teachers after years of opposition. His new budget plan would give TK through 12 and community college employees up to 14 weeks of paid leave. Newsom had previously blocked similar bills because of cost. Supporters say it could help schools hire and keep teachers, especially with current staffing shortages and high living costs. Lawmakers are now debating the plan as part of state budget talks. And Dunkin' is set to unleash its viral iced beverage buckets nationwide. The 48-ounce buckets filled with Dunkin's iced coffee or refreshers go to $13, but stores will only have 25 of them to sell. The buckets went viral after they were tested in the New England area. TikTok was flooded with customers marveling and joking at the size of the beverage. Those are the headlines. I'm Matt Bassini.
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10: Back to Burbank. No. 5 southbound delays are loading up at Alameda. After that, you remain on and off the brakes all the way to the 605 freeway. It's also tough in Hollywood. This is the 101 southbound leaving Santa Monica Boulevard into downtown Los Angeles. The 5 northbound still filling in, getting out of Sun Valley from Sheldon. As you continue ahead towards the 14, even the 210 westbound still crowding up from just before the 118 freeway and stretches heading towards that 5 merge.
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2: Welcome back. We're here with Brett Denon, and he's going to perform some music. Explain what you're going to perform.
3: When I was driving here, I thought, am I going to play a song? If I play a song? And I just chose this one. It's called See the World, and it came out a few years ago. And I liked it when I wrote it, but lately I've just been enjoying, the lyrics have grown on me so much more. They just seem more relevant to me now. It started out as a song that was somewhat of a letter to my son when he was super young.
2: Wow.
3: But now I realize it's that, but it's also, it's more about me just talking about what I think life is.
2: That's amazing because, like, I don't know what life is, and I can tell you I'm living it, and the only thing I've learned, just enjoy the ride. That's what it is. Who is the guy we had on? He was opening for the Beatles, Herman's Hermits. Peter Noon said he looked around, and his band wasn't having fun. So he got a band that had fun. Kind of like what you said, let's do the second show and get a little crazy.
3: I've been in that position before where amazing things are happening all around me and I haven't really enjoyed the moment and been super grateful. I don't know if I took it for granted. I don't know if I go that far, yeah. But I maybe didn't savor every moment because that's just something that you don't do when you're super young and you have to kind of...
2: And it happens when you're old too because sometimes you're in a situation where I'm sitting across from Elton John and I'm sitting across from him and I just, it dawns on me like I'm sitting across from Elton John. Oh my goodness gracious. Because I think of myself when I see Todd Rundgren, I see you, I guess I see you as people where your fans don't see you as people. You're this idol that they hold up and their expectations of you sometimes are diluted.
3: Yeah, I went to a party once and Tom Petty was there and I had a zillion opportunities to talk to him and tell him how much I loved him and I didn't do it and I kick myself all the time. Like, I don't care if he would have said, like, yeah, that's great.
2: Can you
3: get out of the way?
2: Tom Petty came to see Otmar Liebert and he goes, I would come out more often except everybody knows who I am. And Otmar looked at him and said, take off the hat.
3: Was he wearing like the
2: Big Ben
3: one
2: hat.
3: From the Mad Hatter Tea Party? Right. So, I'm around here no more.
2: So let's hear a song.
3: Okay, here it goes. It's called See the World.

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4: A common sense Republican running for Congress in a seat once held by Adam Schiff?
5: Yes. Hi, I'm Scott Allen Myers. So many people have thought about leaving California, but I'm staying. I'm staying to fight back against the crushing costs, the tax burdens, and the outrageous social agendas. I believe our communities deserve leadership that puts families, safety, and common sense first.
4: Protecting our homes, our taxes, our safety, and our children? 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
5: I'm Scott Allen Myers, and I approve of this message. 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

0: A common sense Republican running for Congress in a seat once held by Adam Schiff?
1: Yes. Hi, I'm Scott Allen Myers. So many people have thought about leaving California, but I'm staying. I'm staying to fight back against the crushing costs, the tax burdens, and the outrageous social agendas. I believe our communities deserve leadership that puts families, safety, and common sense first.
0: Protecting our homes, our taxes, our safety, and our children? You've got my vote.
1: I'm Scott Allen Myers, and I approve of this message. Paid for by Scott Allen Myers for Congress.
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4: Write stuff down, now he just records it.
5: For me, I rely a lot on spontaneity and ideas that just come and they feel like they come out of nowhere.
4: Well, I love
5: and that happens all the time. So I got to record them or write them down, and then even if I never turn them into a song. But if I go back a year later and I say, oh, that's still a good idea, or if that little melody is still stuck in my head every once in a while, it'll pop back in, then I'll think, oh, okay, that's worth it. Finishing.
4: And you know, normal people aren't like that. You're like that.
5: Because I don't think so. I might disagree with you, because I think, like you were telling me about the way you think of square roots and things like that, that's accessing a part of your brain that just happens. I don't know if it's a subconscious thing, but it just happens.
4: Someone a long time ago when I was in college, they told me how your brain is mapped. And I took that to heart. Like, if you remember one thing about your youth, now you're in an area of your brain where if you can go back there, you can remember everything.
5: Yeah.
4: And it, people don't realize is even as children. What's your son's name?
5: Van.
4: Van.
5: Yeah, Van the Man.
4: Van the Man. Yeah. It's funny, my grandson is William, but if you call him Billy, holy moly.
5: Holy moly, he doesn't like it?
4: No, he doesn't like the mom. No one cares what you and I want. The moms are the people you don't cross.
5: My son is not a Billy sort of thing. Yeah. Is she like Willie?
4: I think she's German, so I think she likes Prince William. So I think that's where she got the name. But it's funny, I'm named after a football player. Are you named after anybody?
5: Nope.
4: So they just saw you when you were born and said,
5: I guess.
4: That looks like a
5: Brett. I don't know. Yeah, I think it was just a name they liked. Van is definitely after Van Morrison. I wouldn't say, I mean, I'm not saying like, I'm going to name my son after Van Morrison, but I love Van Morrison.
4: Well, Van Morrison is famous cool because he never conformed to what people expected him to do. He kind of played his own thing.
5: He's the ultimate number one badass.
4: I agree with you.
5: Right.
4: But you know, we're the weird ones. Other people don't even know one song he sang. It's kind of like when they would say to us, remember when B.B. King would play and all these famous people would come up and play with him?
5: Yeah.
4: And we would get yelled at constantly. Who was the one that used to come up and play?
6: Kenny Wayne.
4: Oh, no, but Kenny, I appreciate. I'm talking about the actor, the kung fu guy.
5: Seagal?
4: Yeah, we had to give like 100 refunds because he sat on stage with them for 2 hours talking.
5: He just said, I want to talk to you. Are you talking about Steven Seagal?
4: Yeah, he went on stage and he just
5: wanted to talk to B.B. King?
4: Yeah, and he thought everybody there to see the B.B. King concert would enjoy that.
5: Oh, yikes.
4: Not. So we're not going to have any of that. I'm excited to talk about what you did because now you're doing your work.
5: So the concept for this show is I do a bunch of big paintings. They won't be watercolor. They'll be acrylic on canvas. So they'll serve as a backdrop behind me. But then I'll have an easel next to me. And I'll bring in between the song. This show's in two sets. The first set between the song, I'll bring a painting from back to the front. And I'll play a song with it with a prompt that's like, what do you see in the painting that reminds you of the song? And, you know, does hearing the song make you painting a certain way? Does looking at this painting make you think of the song?
4: Well, I want to ask you the chicken and the egg. Which came first, the song or the painting?
5: The song. The song. Definitely the song. I do new paintings for every tour. And then the second set is a creative way to get requests in from the audience as well as get interaction to spark a discussion. So people will write their name and their song request on a card and tell a little story about why they want that song. Or like what they see in a painting about that song.
4: Didn't we do that, Smokey Robinson? Everybody filled out a questionnaire and he would pull the question out and pull the person up on stage with him.
5: Well, I don't pull everybody on stage. I've pulled some people. They'll be like, I think this song

0: was with that painting, and we got married to this song. And
1: wow.
0: I was like, come on up here and answer. I buried my dad to this song. There's all sorts of stories. So it's a way for me to, that always sparks a conversation that usually goes into the realm of how I wrote the song, what I was going through, what, you know, I think I like about the song, and we talk, and then we try to tie it into the paintings, and it's always a different show, different songs every night, and there's different people every night, and it's my way of proving that it's not just a band up on stage playing a show, it's the venue and people that are there that really make the show. And I actually wanted to interject earlier when you were talking about being at the House of Blues and looking out over the performer and looking at the crowd and the joy that they're feeling. Like, it's not just the band on stage, it's the people being there willing to participate, and it's the venue and the staff that works on it's everybody involved. We're trying to reach something where we can prove that we're all connected and we're all having a shared experience and that we're all like relevant people having a very specific human experience that I think ultimately, like I said, love and should be a celebration of love.
1: Well, remember, Casey Kasem said that where music is a soundtrack of our life. And when you play a song, immediately I go back to mm-hmm. my grandson or I go back to my dad because yeah. like you wrote an entire album. But you wrote it, and then your dad passed away, so the meaning of mm-hmm. it meant something to you after he passed away.
0: Mm-hmm. Right.
1: And that's the crazy thing, because I think in my life, my dad is still alive, but my mom, my sister, my brother, everybody else has passed on, and I'm the crazy one. I was the one that did drugs. I was the one that drank too much. I was the one that was running around with motorcycles and cars, and yet God saw fit to leave me alone and took everybody else.
0: Do you think that that's because you embody the idea that life is the ultimate gift and it's meant to be lived?
1: I believe the good die young. And since I'm not the good one, I'll be around for a long time. Because my son...
0: I find that hard to believe. You're not the good one?
1: Well, I mean, everybody... Well, like, my sister was a saint. Okay. And my brother was, you know, my brother was the kid that everybody would meet him. His name was Bradford Sterling. And they go, wow, you're like a movie star. Mm-hmm. And then they meet me and they go, Lance Sterling, I expected you to look different. And I never knew how to take that.
0: Do you think that they fulfilled their purposes?
1: Yeah. And that's what I think happens is like my son Zeke, who was adopted, but I think that he was such a good kid and he meant so much to so many people that God took him because he was done and I'm not done yet.
0: Interesting. One of my songs from the last album has a line that says, people come into our lives to teach us what we can't learn on our own. Then they go to teach somebody else and leave us alone to grow.
1: Wow.
0: So it's that kind of thing.
1: So what's going on with your camp now? Is it your camp?
0: No, I don't own the land. We're doing it at this really cool camp in Pennsylvania called
1: Camp Starlight. Well, it's a family thing, right? Because your wife's involved, you're involved.
0: And myself and my family and then a bunch of awesome people are just going to show up at this camp and take it over for a weekend before it turns into a full-on summer camp.
1: That's very
0: cool.
1: So
0: we get to have all the summer camp fun before camp.
1: So how do the people get to go to that? Is it already pre-bought or can there's a spot available?
0: I mean, I suppose we could take a few more people. I mean, sure, why not? Yeah, we'll take more people. Like, our people are registered, but the camp is humongous, so we could definitely take more people. That would actually be
1: awesome. And do they have the cabins and everything?
0: You get a cabin if you want your own private cabin, or they have bunk houses, like camp style. So if you want to go on the cheap, you can go.
1: What was that movie, Meatballs?
0: Mm-hmm.
1: That's funny. How close to Meatballs is it?
0: Nowhere near. I mean, there's lakes and canoes and mess halls and archery and all that stuff, but there's no debauchery.
1: Well, that's the funniest thing I always tell people. Like, those camps are filled with like 6 to 11-year-olds. They're not a bunch of 18-year-old hot girls, according to the Friday the 13th franchise. That's not what's happening in there. So you're on stage, you have all your paintings, and then you're the second one, you're bringing it up, and then you're talking about the painting and the feeling?
0: Yeah. Let's say I have a painting that is really simple, but it has really striking colors, but the composition is really simple. I'll try to pair that with a song that I think fits that. Maybe it's a more spiritual song, maybe it's a really simple song, or maybe it's a song that doesn't have a ton of lyrics and it's more about a mood. And it's kind of an experiment. every song, every night, every show is an experiment.
1: So when you're painting,

0: you're painting, are you listening to that music?
1: No, no.
0: So when you're in painting, you're just completely in your head.
1: I never listen to my own music. No. I might listen to music. I might listen to the radio. I might be listening to a podcast or a book on tape.
0: Right.
1: It's just more about painting until I like what I've painted, and then I'm done. And then I try to match it with a song.
0: Who's your favorite painter?
1: Helen Frankenthaler was a painter on the East Coast. She lived in New York City. I think she grew up in upstate New York, maybe near Rochester or somewhere around there. I could be wrong, or at least she went to college up there, but she was part of the abstract expressionism movement, famous for people like Robert Motherwell, whom she married. Mark Rothko was part of that movement. Jackson Pollock, part of that movement. Clifford Still was sort of...
0: Who was the guy that cut his ear off? That's
1: Vincent van Gogh. Vincent van Gogh. He was much earlier, generations earlier, Dutch painter that was one of the guys that started Impressionism.
0: I just found out. Vincent van Gogh never knew he was famous, never knew that he made any money.
1: He only sold one painting while he was alive.
0: And you knew that too. I just found that out. Yeah. Like, you think Vincent van Gogh, he's the most famous painter out there in my mind. And then Starry, Starry Night, and that's the first time I found out that he never really was famous when he was alive.
1: Yeah, I think you're right. I think there were people who really liked what he was doing, but I think it all happened so fast, and he committed suicide so early that if he would have waited just a little bit longer, he could have enjoyed.
0: Yeah, and it's funny because it's almost that would have ruined the entire story.
1: Yeah,
0: if he actually was around long enough to enjoy himself.
1: Mm-hmm.
0: Because everybody knows him as a tortured soul.
1: Very
0: and his painting showed that he was a tortured soul. What's that one he has, a ghost or something?
1: Mm-hmm. Ghosts, and he was really into painting weathered, gnarly things, not necessarily like just stand on the most beautiful corner in Paris. He would find like the workers and the people who would dig coal or harvest potatoes. He'd paint them like gnarly roots and just like, you know, just a little room that's dimly lit. He found the beauty in that, and he painted very fast, and he was very tormented, and used lots of brush strokes to somehow reflect the movement that was kind of like the chaos in his brain.
0: Well, that's the crazy thing, because I look at you. You care about everything on their experience in your concert. And I feel the same way. Like, I put trivia on the thing. I make sure that it looks pretty. I make sure that it looks loungy. I hate banquet furniture. What music you're listening to. And I can tell my managers think I'm a lunatune. Because everything matters to me, because to me it's an overall image. When you walk into the building, how did we make you feel?
1: Mm-hmm.
0: And I remember we used to do like really high-end food. Like, I would give you filet and ribeye and all of this food. And then I found out, you know what? People don't care. They just want to eat.
1: Uh-huh.
0: And they just want to have a drink. And they just want to have fun. And if you get out of the way, they will do that.
1: Mm-hmm.
0: And I get to provide fun. Mm-hmm. When you're playing, when Brett's on stage playing, this is going to be an experience that I know everybody will leave here going like, I may have not been a fan before, mm-hmm. but I'm a fan now.
1: Yeah, that's a really good way to look at it. I always say that about people's weddings, like, because I've been to so many weddings. I've played at so many. I've been an attendee. And people will spend so much money on their perfect day, the arrangements and the, you know, the decor and all that, the food, the band, you know,
0: right.
1: I'm going to spend thousands and thousands of dollars on the wedding band. And I always say, it's like, all you need for a good party is just a playlist. You don't need a live band.
0: That's
1: you just
0: true.
1: Need a playlist. Just play Motown's greatest hits. Everybody likes Motown. You can dance to it.
0: The concerts were done and everybody's going to watch concerts on the internet. And I was like, no, they're not. But millions and billions of dollars were spent down that route, where in reality, nothing can replace coming to see you live. And I guess that's a statement, that's not a question, but I do.
1: I think it's a good thing to remember in any phase we are in, like the technology that's here and the technology that's imminent or the technology that's down further down the road. I think knowing that the live music experience where it's truly live, like the people are actually playing instruments for real and singing for real, not to discount the bands that go up there and have more of a produced show where like computers and stuff like that are involved too. That's also amazing and more of a spectacle. But I think just the live show

0: in general that's more stripped down, I think that will always survive because it's a human experience.
1: And my crazy thing, what I'm getting to, is I think coming to your show, I guarantee anybody who comes to your show is going to leave a fan. Because after talking to you and hearing your music, I realize you're a musician's musician.
0: Yeah.
1: Other musicians probably love to listen to you because your songs say something and you write your songs. And, you know, and we are honored to have you play the Canyon Club because you're really talented guy. Oh, my God.
0: Well, I've always wanted to play the Canyon Club. And this has been my first opportunity because I've never even been inside, but I've always heard stories that it's like just a legendary place where like you go see whomever and like Paul McCartney's just hanging out.
1: Isn't that funny? That's probably pretty true.
0: Well, there's another place. There's a place on the East Coast in Amagansett that's called the Stephen Talkhouse. That's like also one of my favorite places to play.
1: Yeah, it's funny because
0: it's that kind of place.
1: And outside of that, you don't know. Kelsey Grammer's there all the time. Dave Grohl's there all the time.
0: I don't want to go just so I can celebrity sight, but it's more like if these people are going there to hang out to see, if they want to see live music and they're choosing the Canyon Club or the Stephen Talkhouse or wherever it may be, it's because of the vibe in there. It's because of the quality of the music and the people that go there and whatever the venue is doing, they're doing it right.
1: And Brett, thank you for coming in and thank you so much. This has been Where Music Meets the Soul, and we'll see you next week. Thank you so much.

0: A common sense Republican running for Congress in a seat once held by Adam Schiff?
1: Yes. Hi, I'm Scott Allen Myers. So many people have thought about leaving California, but I'm staying. I'm staying to fight back against the crushing costs, the tax burdens, and the outrageous social agendas. I believe our communities deserve leadership that puts families, safety, and common sense first.
0: Protecting our homes, our taxes, our safety, and our children? You've got my vote.
1: I'm Scott Allen Myers, and I approve of this message. Paid for by Scott Allen Myers.

0: A common sense Republican running for Congress in a seat once held by Adam Schiff?
1: Yes. Hi, I'm Scott Allen Myers. So many people have thought about leaving California, but I'm staying. I'm staying to fight back against the crushing costs, the tax burdens, and the outrageous social agendas. I believe our communities deserve leadership that puts families, safety, and common sense first.
0: Protecting our homes, our taxes, our safety, and our children? You've got my vote.
1: I'm Scott Allen Myers, and I approve of this message. Paid for by Scott Allen Myers for Congress.
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4: Here is the news. KABC.
5: Memorial Day weekend travel is underway, but this year drivers are dealing with higher gas prices, especially in California. Doug Johnson with AAA says the prices won't keep drivers off the road.
6: They're still going to go on their vacation, but they're going to cut corners where they can.
5: Johnson says with the Strait of Hormuz still closed and two California refineries closed, the price per gallon will likely keep climbing, especially as demand goes up with summer travel. California gas prices are already the highest in the nation, averaging $6.14 a gallon. That's $1.26 higher than last year. It's also the highest for this time of year, except in 2022. A weeks-long treasure hunt in San Francisco is over after someone found a box with $10,000 in cash. Organizers say a clever solver cracked the clues and found the box, but don't know much. It was called Buried Treasure San Francisco, but the clues never said the cash was in the city. An Ebola outbreak raises concerns as fans prepare to travel for the World Cup. Dina Kodiak reports on the games coming to Northern California.
7: With the games coming to the Bay Area, local experts say the risk of Ebola spreading in the U.S. is low.
8: You have to be super sick and in the middle of an outbreak and around people who are dying and very sick with those bodily fluid exposure to get sick.
7: Dr. Monica Gandhi is an infectious disease doctor at UC San Francisco and says people who are that sick will not be getting on planes. The U.S. is also now limiting entry for non-U.S. citizens who've been in Congo, South Sudan, or Uganda in the past 3 weeks. Still, just last week, a flight to Detroit was diverted to Canada after a passenger from Congo boarded by mistake. Back in the Bay Area, the World Cup will be held at Levi's Stadium in Santa Clara County. The county's Department of Public Health says it's been preparing for months for the World Cup, including steps to monitor for infectious diseases.
5: Those are the headlines. I'm Matt Pacini.
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9: All lanes are shut down in Anaheim due to a crash on the 5 northbound before Ball Road. One of the cars is on top of the other. Emergency crews are on the scene. The drive is just a huge mess as well. You're backing up almost. Well, you are Avenue.
2: 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Bobby Brown is coming to the Saban Theater on July 10th. Coming to the Canyon in Agora Hills, Billy Bob Thornton and the Boxmasters, Australia's Thunder from Down Under, Matthew and Gunnar Nelson, Orianthe, Ambrosia, Pancho Sanchez, Young Dubliners, Thelma Houston, and more. 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
0: 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Actual journalism.
1: Wow, I've been looking for something like that too. Who's the host?
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1: Hey, what are you watching?
0: Wow, it's amazing. It's called NTD Evening News.
1: What?
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1: Is it local news?
0: 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Actual journalism.
1: Wow, I've been looking for something like that too. 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
1: Jack Armstrong and Joe Getty.
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3: And now, here's Armstrong and Getty.
4: Armstrong and Getty.
5: Yes, indeed. And you have a unique and special opportunity. That's a little redundant. Anyway, to enjoy a carefully curated selection of Armstrong and Getty replays. Enjoy.
4: We'll be back tomorrow.
5: So I thought this was actually semi-charming. At first, it doesn't seem so, but hang with it. Ordering, having somebody write a memoir for you, of you.
4: Unless you've done something really interesting or historic in your life, does there need to be a memoir?
5: I like this headline. You met grandma at a keg party? The rich order $100,000 memoirs for family only. Grabber headline, kind of clickbaity. Subhead's kind of amusing, too. Some just want their heirs to know they worked hard for their money, while others are more forthcoming. My one and only acid trip. Blah, blah, blah. But they profile this gal who's 92, Rudy is her name, with an I. She paid $12,000. So I don't know where the headline with 100 grand came from. I don't think they mentioned anybody who paid anywhere near that. But she paid $12,000 for a 185-page book about her family and her life history and her family history from Life Book Memoirs. The book, entitled From Menzingen to Lake Chelan, starts off with her German immigrant grandparents.

0: living in a sod dugout on a Nebraska farm at the end of the 19th century. Five of the couple's 14 children died, including two in a lightning strike.
1: Whoa.
0: Ms. Pauly and her late husband Jim were the majority owners of a Washington State fruit business that packed 2 million boxes of apples and cherries a year, which is now very big and successful. But she says, quote, I wanted my kids to realize the sacrifices made by the family, which led to our current lifestyle. I think that could be so lost.
1: Hmm.
0: And again, it's funny, the clickbaity headlines like trying to make you resent the rich. But a couple of the stories they go through are utterly charming. And I'm reminded, Jack, of your stories about your dad, who didn't have indoor plumbing till what, college?
1: When he left home when he graduated high school, they still didn't have electricity or plumbing.
0: Right.
1: You're still
0: and
1: using
0: he was born in the
1: kennels.
0: Late 30s or 1940-ish or so?
1: He was born in 37. He graduated high school in 55.
0: Yeah.
1: Katie, you grew up in San Francisco. It's hard to imagine. In 1955 in Iowa, they didn't have electricity because in San Francisco, they had electricity in like 1880.
2: Yeah. That's amazing.
0: But I think like your kids or if grandkids ever come along, them hearing that is really good and interesting and helps them understand history and how what is now hasn't always been. And
1: yeah, no, I agree.
0: Because then you realize what is now won't necessarily always be, so you can change it if you like.
1: I agree with that for two generations. Somebody was talking about this the other day, and I agreed that for whatever reason, you really only can wrap your head around or have much interest in.
0: Which what, your interest in them?
1: I think.
0: Oh, I disagree. I disagree. I mean, really? If you're not into the whole genealogy thing, I get that. But if I knew more about my great-grandparents and their lives and their struggles, I think that's fascinating.
1: Well, the problem is, because I got really into the Ancestry.com thing. And I paid the huge price to be on it for a while and filled in all the stuff and everything. But then I quickly realized you don't have to go back very many generations before you're like looking at one of 16 and then one of 32. And it's such a minor part of your history. That's where I lose interest.
0: Well, especially because there's generally very little that's recorded or to be said. But if it was something more memoirish, if my great-great-grandfather or even my great-grandfather had written a memoir, I would find that absolutely fascinating. But I see your point. If it's like an inch deep and there's some guy named Jebediah Getty who lived from 1870 to 1907, I mean, okay.
1: And they're 164th or 128th of your lineage?
0: Right, right. It can be interesting. The whole I have an ancestor who ... we've discussed this before. I don't mean to squash people's innocent fun. I really don't. But it's not that significant. Like the whole pathetic, and I mean pathetic, celebrity who finds out that 14 generations ago or whatever it is, one of their ancestors owned slaves. And they're just devastated by it. You have a soft effing head. Get over it. You had heroes, you had villains, you had people who worked hard, never got very far, but their loved ones loved them, and everything in between, and so does everybody else. Now, if you were, you're direct descendant of Abraham Lincoln, all right, I'll raise a glass to you. Okay, that's fine.
1: Or the Mayflower families. I know they have a shindig every year if you're a direct descendant of the Mayflower.
0: Yeah, okay, great. But I'm sorry, to me that's a little pathetic.
1: But you'd be one, I don't even know what it would be, but it would have to be one, like, at this point, 8,000th of your lineage? What does that mean? No, it means nothing. I'll tell you what it means. It means absolutely nothing.
0: Yeah, yeah.
1: But the idea of having everybody doing some sort of, well, there will be a memoir for everybody starting, like, 20 years ago going forward. That's the Norm MacDonald routine of, like, you know, everybody had one picture of their great grandpa. He's standing there looking like a farmer. It's the only picture you've ever seen of your great grandpa.
0: Right.
1: Well, in the future, you'll say, hey, do you want to see 50,000 pictures of my great grandfather? Because you'll have everything that ever happened in their entire lives that was on Instagram or Facebook or whatever it was. So you kind of will have a memoir of everybody starting in like 2010 and going forward, whether they wrote one or not.
0: Katie, I think you've heard this, that I found out, I've known for a long time that on my dad's mom's side of the family, they're directly descended from Lincoln's Secretary of War, who helped save the Union. And it turns out on my mom's side of the family, her mom's side of the family, they're all from South Carolina and were movers and shakers in the secession movement. So which color do I wear in the Civil War reenactment? Right. What part of my identity should I really rest on? Which side? See, that's the point. Y'all had a murderer, and you had a cop who arrested murderers. You had a hero, you had a villain, and everything in between. Just be you. You be you. And then pay $10,000 and have your memoir written, because in a couple of generations, it might be mildly interesting.
1: When things go south for you and the media comes to me, I will mention that you are a descendant of slaveholders.
0: So it makes sense. You know,
1: exactly.
0: The math really works.
1: Yeah, it figures. Sounds about right.
0: The liberal media would print that without comment.
1: Absolutely.
2: Oh, easily.
1: Absolutely.
0: Like you're making some sort of really important point.
2: So the people writing these memoirs, I'm assuming they obviously sit down and talk to the people, get their life story.
0: Hours and hours of interviews.
2: Hours and hours. So can you take that part of it out, insert all of that information into ChatGPT, and get this done for nothing?
1: Probably.
0: What an interesting question.
2: Because I would think you give it the prompts.
0: ChatGPT, take all of that stuff and write a memoir for me.
2: That's exactly 215 pages long or whatever.
0: Yeah. I would have to have Mike the lawyer from Chicago, who was one of my best friends from middle school on, and has a dozen unbelievable stories about me that I have no memory of.
1: Wow.
0: Until he tells them, then I'm like, oh, wow, I can picture that scene. But unrecalled, no memory. I'd never think of him again as long as I live.
2: I love people like that.
0: I remember so little of my youth. It's kind of tragic and might have to do with concussions. I don't know. I would need him and I would need a panel of people, because interview me. It's like, you know, for whatever reason, I read musician autobiographies and stuff because I'm a music freak. And some of them telling long detailed stories about the 1971 tour when we blah, blah, blah. I'm like, how the hell do you remember that stuff? But it's a gift, I guess. I envy people like that.
1: I recently had somebody tell me a story that I didn't know anything about with me in it because of drinking. But it was just like, and I had no idea, and they didn't even know I was drunk at the time. But so, and to find out, I was like, God, I wonder how many stories I have, either forgotten from childhood or forgotten from adulthood drinking, of like just my own life story. I could watch a movie of things like, and be all news to me, things that have happened in my life.
0: Well, right. Yeah. You want to hear something crazy? I have on two different occasions probably saved somebody's life. And the one I had practically no memory of, alcohol was involved in that one. And the other one, the guy, I hadn't seen him in years, and he greeted me with, oh, my God, it's the guy who saved my life. Joe, how are you? And I'm like, what? And I'd forgotten about it. I remember that incident pretty clearly now that he reminded me. But, yeah, my brain just doesn't work like
1: that. I would have thought jumping in front of that charging bull, you would have remembered that. But
2: yeah.
0: Yeah, well, he only took out one of my testicles with his horns, so I guess I just think about the other one that's left. Yeah.
2: I would have responded go ahead.
0: Go ahead. How would you respond?
2: Well, I would have responded.
0: Grabbed him with both hands and hauled him back because he was hammered. God knows. It would have been very bad damage. He might not have died. He might have just, you know, severe concussion or something.
1: So you saved a concussion.
0: Pardon me?
1: You saved a concussion.
0: At minimum. Hmm. And the other guy was had viral meningitis and nobody knew what to do. They're like, just let him sleep. And I said, he's not asleep. He's unconscious. We're calling 911 right now. And I called him and they came and he would have died within what they said, 6 hours or something.
1: Wow.
2: Jeez.
0: Anyway, but I didn't remember. That's why I have such clarity in an emergency, because I'm unencumbered by like any other thoughts.
3: Just a quick reminder that if you do any of the ancestry stuff, Give him a saliva sample, not a

0: stool sample.
1: Right. It's a good point.
0: It screws up the results.
2: Yes.
3: That's right. Michael, before you go, before we go, what is the title of your memoir that you have ghost written? Now, because I've put this demand upon you, I will go first.
1: I know it reminded me. I'll give you time to think. This is something I say all the time, and I'm not proud of it. Shooting for a B. That's my entire life, shooting for a B.
3: The Jack Armstrong
1: story. Not excellence, just, you know, slightly above average. It's all I ever really hoped for.
3: Mine would be focus. Try to focus. The Joe Getty story. Michael or Katie, who's up next?
2: I think Michael looks like he's
0: I'm still
2: it.
0: Thinking, but...
2: Oh, you're still thinking?
0: Yeah.
2: Mine would be something along the lines of, like, more coffee or something. I like, because I'm always tired. More coffee or... IV of caffeine.
1: That sucks, being always tired. My son's like that, too. Just always exhausted for some reason.
2: Yeah.
3: Yeah, I can relate. As the great Eric Clapton said, Jack, you hit me with this quote many years ago. Speaking of things I do and don't remember... There's never been a moment of my life I haven't wanted to lie down or felt like lying down.
2: That's my memoir.
1: That's your title.
3: Yeah.
2: Title.
3: Yeah.
0: I think mine would be mediocrity, like a warm bath.
1: There you go. That's pretty good.
3: That's nice. Good imagery.
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0: A common sense Republican running for Congress in a seat once held by Adam Schiff?
1: Yes. Hi, I'm Scott Allen Myers. So many people have thought about leaving California, but I'm staying. 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
0: A common sense Republican running for Congress in a seat once held by Adam Schiff?
1: Yes. Hi, I'm Scott Allen Myers. So many people have thought about leaving California, but I'm staying. 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
3: A common sense Republican running for Congress in a seat once held by Adam Schiff?
4: Yes. Hi, I'm Scott Allen Myers. 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
5: Get it. Now, I don't know if the doctor lets you get a prescription. I don't know what the rules are on that. Do you have to still have to be like a certain amount of overweight before they'll even let you get a prescription?
6: Oh, boy, do you? Yeah, I don't know the status of that. Do you have to be diabetic, pre-diabetic, just have any? I mean, for instance, my doctor could argue, yeah, when his weight goes up, his blood pressure goes up, and that's a serious condition.
5: How about sleep apnea, which has all kinds of horrible things that it does to you?
6: Great point, yeah.
5: So I think a lot of people are going to be on these drugs soon. I've been saying that since they were invented.
6: Well, and if I was an insurance executive, seriously, I'd say anybody who friggin' wants it, give it to them.
5: Yeah.
6: It's going to eliminate all sorts of expensive things we have to pay for. Hell, come to their houses and deliver it.
5: As a person who has gained and lost a lot of weight, Katie, you have an opinion on this?
7: Well, I was just, there was an ad just released by Wegovy that they're using it for sleep apnea.
5: Oh, okay.
7: So it's confirmed
5: well, then,
7: to
5: yeah.
7: help that.
5: Yeah. Then it's going to be lots and lots of people.
7: Yeah.
5: So will it have any effect on the 1,000-pound sisters? I wasn't watching this show, but it's on TLC, and apparently it had a bang-up season last year that everybody loved. Season 2 debuts. Here's the promo.
8: Have you and Amy stopped fighting yet?
9: Amy keeps her mouth
5: shut, so what? Okay, you got to stop it for a second.
6: I'm sorry. Name of the show needs to be Mushmouth Sisters. And they're Mushmouth Friends.
5: So we'll start this over again, but one of the problems seems to be.
6: I've been led to believe that this show is in English.
5: Are they too fat to talk, or what is going on here? Okay, let's try it again.
8: Have you and Amy stopped fighting yet?
9: Amy keeps her mouth shut, so what? It feels like we're drifting apart. She used to be my best friend.
10: We just assumed that Tammy be the maid of honor.
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12: I can't handle her toxic ass no more. 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
13: I'm not going to sit here and have you feed me this baloney when I don't like baloney.
5: So that is what TLC is really good at. Their hook is they're dwarves, they're overweight, they're, you know, they're child pageant stars, but they're really all a-holes. So it could be dwarves who are a-holes, fat people who are a-holes, pageant people who are a-holes.
6: In short, a-holes. Wow, that sounds like horrifyingly entertaining. 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
17: Yosemite National Park officials declared the California red-leg frog population self-sustaining, marking success for an experimental reintroduction program. The frogs were nearly wiped out in the 1970s,

0: National Park Service, the San Francisco Zoo, and other partners removed invasive bullfrogs and bred thousands of frogs in captivity starting in 2016. And the LA County Department of Public Health strongly recommends you stay out of the ocean at some local beaches.
1: If you plan to hit the beach during this Memorial Day weekend, health officials say stay out of the water at Topanga Canyon Beach in Malibu, 100 yards up and down the coast from the lagoon, Ramirez Creek at Paradise Cove, 100 yards up and down the coast from the pier, and the entire swim area at Inner Cabrillo Beach in San Pedro. It's due to elevated bacteria levels. I'm Sharon Reardon.
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3: Let's hit the slow spots. This first one is the Cajon Pass, 15 northbound from Sierra all the way to the 138. It's also tough getting out of San Dimas, 210 eastbound, 57 freeway to Foothill Boulevard. Still slowing down along the 5. This is in Commerce, southbound crowding up from the 710 to the 605. And northbound's a little crowded right around Lakewood Boulevard, so nothing major, but it is crowded. Hollywood slowing south 101, Melrose to the 110.
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12: A common sense Republican running for Congress in a seat once held by Adam Schiff?
13: Yes. Hi, I'm Scott Allen Myers. 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
13: I'm Scott Allen Myers, and I approve of this message. 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
3: A common sense Republican running for Congress in a seat once held by Adam Schiff?
4: Yes. Hi, I'm Scott Allen Myers. So many people have thought about leaving California, but I'm staying. I'm staying to fight back against the crushing costs, the tax burdens, and the outrageous social agendas. 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
3: Protecting our homes, our taxes, our safety, and our children? 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
4: I'm Scott Allen Myers, and I approve of this message. Paid for by Scott Allen Myers for Congress.
5: I wish, you know, if we were Joe Rogan, we would do 3.5 hours on this, and I would read this entire thing. This is the Bishop of the Episcopal Church of New Hampshire in the United States about a week ago, 2 weeks ago. The title of his screed, his sermon, was A New Age of Martyrdom. And it was all about how those who call themselves Christians must be ready to die for opposing the evildoers. And it's not some sort of vaguely spiritual, opposing that which is evil in the world, blah, blah, blah. We've got to be able to, you know, sacrifice ourselves. No, he specifically name checks George Floyd in Minneapolis. He mentions Stephen Miller and the Trump administration, that we all need to be prepared to be martyred.
6: I need to be willing to die to protest ICE. I'm not there.
5: Yeah, I know. And so that brings me to, and this gratified me a great deal because this is one of my jihads these days. You're top three, really. Barton Swaim, who's an opinion writer for the Wall Street Journal the other day, came out with a piece that got very little attention. Democrats' nonprofit problem. A vast moneyed network of activists keeps the public inflamed. The unfolding debacle in Minneapolis captures an underappreciated fact about the Democratic Party. It is configured to react in an unreasoning rage to everything

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3: 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Hi, I'm Scott Allen Myers. So many people have thought about leaving California, but I'm staying. 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
3: A common sense Republican running for Congress in a seat once held by Adam Schiff?
4: 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Hi, I'm Scott Allen Myers. 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
11: And right now it's time to open up the California Crime Blotter.
12: It's happened yet again.
10: I see. 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
11: And this edition involves Justin Bieber.
13: All right. This is something that I'm surprised hasn't happened before. But this last weekend was Coachella weekend two. Before that was Coachella weekend one. And Coachella is a massive undertaking, a huge festival. So if you are somebody that provides different kinds of products and services in the area, you're probably used to getting calls like, if you own a vehicle company and someone needs to rent four of your dune buggies to go back and forth from the venue to their private villa, you're like, well, that sounds great. Here's the problem. Somebody called one of those vehicle rental companies just pretending that he worked for Justin Bieber.
11: Uh-oh.
13: And then the guy dropped off the dune buggies before the deposit check cleared.
11: Because you figure Justin Bieber, he's good for it.
13: And then he's tracking, because he's got tracking devices on the dune buggies, and instead of going to the polo grounds where Coachella is, they're flying down the 10 freeway in the other direction. That's the setup for the most Coachella crime story you've ever heard of. Here is KTLA.
14: The difference that we're seeing happening in public education. There are fewer.
15: All a scam. And the business owner says a person posing as Bieber's staff requested four of those electric buggy rentals.
13: But apparently If you want anything, just

0: Al and say you work for the Biebs.
1: Works like a charm.
2: But soon, those buggies were on their way to the southern border, leaving the company out hundreds of thousands of dollars. KTLA's Jillian Smuckler is live in Hollywood with details.
3: Hi, you guys. Yeah, I do want to make note, there is no confirmation that Justin Bieber or his team had anything to do with this, but the owner...
0: No, they pretended to be the Bieb.
1: A case of mistaken identity, as they say.
3: The owner tells us that scammer used his name to make his last-minute requests seem legitimate, and that's ultimately what led to four of his vehicles being stolen.
0: He was in Bieber's rider that he needed green M&Ms, and he needed four dune buggies.
3: One Newport Beach business, it's definitely too late for sorry.
0: Oh, boy.
1: Not acceptable in a market as big as L.A.
4: Coachella weekend. These little babies are going to go to work.
3: Four electric mokes gone after a scam tied to someone claiming to work for Justin Bieber at Coachella.
5: The night before, we get a phone call for a last-minute request for... four cars to go to Coachella for the headliners, which is not a out of the ordinary request at all. We've done it.
0: It's got to be so frustrating to be like an on-site PA for these events the day of when talent asks for stuff like that the day of.
1: Oh, and they're all ridiculous. There's a handful of them that are nice people who are well-adjusted. And the rest of them, they want the dune buggies. With 20 minutes notice.
5: Out of the ordinary request at all, we've done it a lot of times.
3: The caller claims the cars were to shuttle the pop star between a private villa and the festival grounds.
5: I didn't want to leave the Biebers high and dry. It never.
0: He was just looking to help out the Bieb.
1: It's admirable.
5: I didn't want to leave the Biebers high and dry. It never thought this would happen.
3: But there were warning signs, including a $20,000 deposit that never came through.
0: Yeah, that's your first and probably only red flag that you need to know that this isn't legit. That when you're renting vehicles from a private supplier, they don't have the deposit.
1: Okay, here's something else, though, that frequently happens in this world. Frequently, many of these stars will stiff vendors because they feel like they can. They feel like, okay, you can go out and you can say that you rented your dune buggies to pop star so-and-so. So therefore, since you're going to use my name to increase your business, I shouldn't have to pay you for the use of those dune buggies.
5: I didn't think anything of it because he was scatterbrained and that's normal. And he said his
0: wife. Yeah, see, the guy pretending to be the PA that's putting all this together is like, yeah, I don't know what happened. They're supposed to send you the check. And I'm going to need them or Bieber's going to kill me.
5: Said his wire got out a little bit late. We should have it in the morning.
3: The cars were delivered to Palm Desert, but just hours later, something wasn't right.
5: That we have a moving vehicle, and going down the ten freeway west. I realized they're not going.
0: Wait, festival's east.
1: Yeah, but L.A. County's where all the criminals live.
5: Moving vehicle. And going down the ten freeway west, I realized they're not going 30 miles an hour. They're on a flatbed.
3: When Marta called the renter, the man.
0: This was well planned and well organized.
1: Yeah, this thief knew what he was doing.
3: When Marta called the renter, the man claiming to be with Bieber insisted everything was fine.
5: What are you talking about? I go, what am I talking about? Is my car is going down the 10 freeway? What are you?
0: Oh, he left his cigarettes in L.A. We have to go pick him up.
1: It wouldn't be cigarettes that they were going to get.
5: The 10 freeway, what are you talking about?
3: Marta says he immediately called CHP trying to stop the vehicles before they reached the border.
5: I was tracking him down the 215 to the 15.
0: This is the only time there's no traffic on any of these roads is when someone's trying to smuggle dune buggies out of the country.
1: Oh, you should have seen what the traffic looked like this morning.
0: Oh, boy.
5: Tracking them down the 215 to the 15, Escondido. I go, they're heading towards the border. Stop these cars. Stop this train.
3: But it was too late.
5: I watched those cars go across the border into Tijuana.
3: The GPS.
0: You're never seeing those dune buggies again, buddy.
1: Oh, no. They're already stripped.
0: They're already stripped for parts, and the hull are probably sitting in the river.
6: You can smell it right here.
3: The GPS signals went dark.
0: I sure hope he had insurance. Although,
1: well, he's not a jewelry store operator, so maybe he did.
3: The GPS signals went dark and the cars were nowhere to be found.
5: They probably were taken out, whatever they were found, they're taken out and just tossed.
3: The loss, more than $200,000 worth.
0: Those are some pricey dune buggies.
1: Yeah, no kidding. I would assume that they have to be insured just because it's a vehicle, and any vehicle in California needs insurance.
3: Is now hitting a major portion of his business.
5: It takes a third of the business, basically.
0: So he had 12 of these things, and 4 of them are in TJ.
1: Well, that's going to hurt.
0: Get ready. More Bieber time.
5: It's a big hit.
3: And while the scammers may owe him a sorry.
0: No.
1: We're doing it twice.
0: No. I know it's a silly Coachella story, and I know Bieber's involved, but you do not make two sorry ducks in the same rap. That is unacceptable. Next Star Media, do better.
5: It's a big hit.
3: And while the scammers may owe him a sorry, Marta says what he really wants.
5: Maybe they're coming back for a week and two. I can only hate and pray and hope.
0: Yeah, they're gone, buddy.
1: They're in Mexico. You think they're coming back?
0: Maybe they'll come back for Stagecoach.
3: We'll have to wait and see on that one. The Riverside County Sheriff's Office says they are investigating the case, but the owner tells me he's hopeful that someone watching this story tonight may have some information that leads to West.
0: You know, I really don't understand. He was tracking this all the way from the Palm Desert area. You got to imagine he called the CHP pretty early on, was actively tracking the flatbed, and the CHP lets this thing get all the way to Mexico?
1: Yeah, that seems like someone dropped the ball.
3: Reporting live in Hollywood, I'm Jillian Smuckler, KTLA 5 News.
0: Like, even if there's no traffic whatsoever, you're talking about 3 hours away stealing a bunch of dune buggies for Coachella.
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8: A new executive order from Governor Newsom aims to help workers threatened by artificial intelligence. Michael Kastner reports.
9: On Thursday, he signed what's billed as a first-in-the-nation executive order that addresses severance policies, employment insurance, and workforce training and other responses to people who lose jobs to AI. Newsom says the advent of AI demands a reimagining of the entire system of how people work, govern, and prepare for the future. In Los Angeles, I'm Michael Kastner.
8: The now week-old wildfire on Santa Rosa Island has burned 18,379 acres of land and is 59% contained. And family members in Newport Beach are afraid the man who murdered their grandmother could be granted parole. He qualifies under the Youth Offender Program. Those are your headlines. I'm Sean Dion.
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10: Studio City. This is on the 101 southbound right before Laurel Canyon. Crash taking up the right lane. You're seeing some slowing in that area. Chino, this is on the 60 eastbound at Reservoir Street. Crash taking up the carpool and left lanes. Your drive is slow and go from Phillips Ranch Road. Long Beach, this is on the 405 northbound right at the 710. We have a crash there on the right shoulder.
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3: A common sense Republican running for Congress in a seat once held by Adam Schiff?
4: 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Hi, I'm Scott Allen Myers. 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
17: 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Well, now we've got a different kind of scam where somebody goes into a Target, they purchase a big box of expensive Lego, they dump out all the contents, and they replace them with pasta, seal up the box, and try to return it.
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5: And new here at 6, Irvine police say they have busted a serial thief targeting high-end Lego sets. Officers telling CBS LA's Michelle Gili the suspect swapped out bags of plastic bricks for pasta.
18: Police say the Target shopper in Irvine went for expensive Star Wars and Marvel Lego sets.
10: He committed his crimes, they say, when he returned the collectibles for cash. Instead of handing over a complete set of Lego pieces, Jarrell

0: Augustine is accused of filling the box with something you'd expect in the kitchen. Pasta.
1: You know what the police department's calling him?
2: What's that?
1: The Chef Boyardee thief.
3: Yeah, so one of the cases that occurred here in Orange County, they share that they opened the box and instead of Legos, they found bags of dried pasta.
0: The scamp.
2: We talking rotini?
1: Joke's on you, and so is dinner.
0: The scam, investigators say, is to mimic the sound of Legos when you shake the box. 28-year-old Augustine from the city of Paramount.
1: Case.
2: That's why Spitzer put up those billboards.

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3: A common sense Republican running for Congress in a seat once held by Adam Schiff?
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3: Protecting our homes, our taxes, our safety, and our children? 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
4: I'm Scott Allen Myers, and I approve of this message. 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
1: 100-222-5222. And right now it's time to reopen the California crime blotter.
2: It's happened yet again.
3: It's Wild Wild West out here.
4: Dun, dun, dun, dun, dun. It's the California crime blotter with John
3: and Randy.
1: As if Facebook needs any more negative publicity, they made the blotter too.
5: Okay, this is an interesting one. In San Diego, a lot of people have built ADUs in their backyards or converted their garages so they could rent them out. And they put a lot of those listings on Zillow. Well, apparently, scammers have been stealing the listings, copying and pasting all the information, putting them on posts on Facebook, but to any prospective renter saying, in order for you to see the apartment, you have to pay $75.
1: Okay.
5: And apparently some people are falling for it. For more, here is CBS 8 in San Diego.
6: Tonight, a warning about scammers preying on would-be renters by copying listings and asking for money to see the property. Good evening. I'm Marcella Lee.
7: I'm Carlo Cicchetto. A viewer reached out to News 8 after discovering the listing for her family's rental home was used in such a scheme. News 8's Esmeralda Perez joins us live from Mira Mesa with details. Esmeralda.
8: Well, I spoke with the daughter of the property owners who listed their ADU on Zillow. But here's what raised concern. They were not charging people to view it, and they hadn't posted it anywhere else.
5: Is there any situation where you pay to view an apartment for lease?
1: If I'm a buyer or I'm a potential renter and they want to charge me to look at the property, you move on immediately. It's not even like you take 10 seconds to think about it either.
8: A two-bed, one-bath ADU for rent has been listed on Zillow since January. Jessica Yocum is the owner's daughter. She says just this Sunday in the middle of the afternoon, her parents got an unexpected visit from someone asking to see the unit.
9: A nice lady came up and said, "Hi, I'm looking for the ADU. I'd love to see it." The problem is that they had no idea who she was because she did not apply through Zillow, their only official listing.
8: Jessica says they've received more than 100.
5: You know what that means if they didn't apply through Zillow? That means that their information didn't get sold. We were looking at an open house just because we are curious out here in Santa Fe. And so I put in my phone number on Zillow to schedule an appointment to look at the open house, and suddenly every real estate agent in New Mexico had my phone number.
1: I bet you in Colorado, too.
8: Jessica says they've received more than 100 inquiries, but no serious offers. Coincidentally, her parents already had a showing scheduled, so the woman was able to see the unit. But that is when they asked the woman how she found the listing. She said, Facebook.
5: Red flag.
9: They were able to pull it up, and the more they talked to this very nice lady, the more they realized that someone had gotten a hold of their listing in Zillow. And in addition to that, they were charging people, and not just any people, low income to fixed income individuals.
8: Jessica started digging. She discovered someone copied the photos and description and dropped the price to lure renters in.
9: So they take every photo from the Zillow listings, and then they are so lazy, they'll just copy and paste the description of the Zillow into the Facebook post.
5: Well, what do you think? They're going to write their own description of the apartment that's not theirs?
1: They're not going to take that kind of time.
9: And then they'll adjust the price, though. That's the biggest, I think, draw, is that they reduce it significantly.
8: Jessica.
5: Okay, your other red flag. If the ADU is under $3,000, it's probably a scam.
1: That would be a safe assumption.
5: If the place that you see an ad for is noticeably cheaper than everything else around, probably not real.
8: Jessica messaged the person behind the fake Facebook post. They responded right away and asked for money to schedule a showing.
9: When the woman came, she was advised $75 to see the property. But when I inquired, I was going to be charged $80.
8: In a tight...
5: So there's a sliding scale for this scam.
1: Well, there's inflation.
8: In a tight rental market, a below market price can be hard to resist, especially for someone desperate to find housing. Jessica says she's not sure anyone actually paid, but that's what worries her family. The woman who showed up never paid. She just came to see the unit.
9: When I called this...
5: What, she just figured out where the house was? Or did they put the address on the listing?
1: None of this makes sense to me.
9: When I called this impersonator, it went straight to voicemail. And then, of course, when they tried to get me to pay them, there was a completely different phone number associated with the Apple Pay. And then there was a completely different number associated with the Venmo.
5: People work really hard on these really, really, really stupid scams.
1: You know, if you're willing to work that hard, just go get an honest job.
10: And according to Zillow, there are some red flags that you could watch out for, like a deal that seems too good to be true. Also, they say if you feel pressured to send money or personal information before seeing the property and to verify that this is a real listing, they recommend just visiting in person or sending someone you trust. Live in Mira Mesa, Esmeralda Perez, News 8. Back to you, Carlo.
5: There you go. Just a warning. If you see an apartment or an ADU for rent that's way cheaper than everything else and they want to charge you money to see it, they don't have that property. They're scamming you.
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0: A common sense Republican running for Congress in a seat once held by Adam Schiff?
1: Yes. Hi, I'm Scott Allen Myers. So many people have thought about leaving California, but I'm staying. I'm staying to fight back against the crushing costs, the tax burdens, and the outrageous social agendas. I believe our communities deserve leadership that puts families, safety, and common sense first.
0: Protecting our homes, our taxes, our safety, and our children? You've got my vote.
1: I'm Scott Allen Myers, and I approve of this message. Paid for by Scott Allen Myers for Congress.
2: 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Coming to the Canyon in Agora Hills, Billy Bob Thornton and the Boxmasters, Australia's Thunder from Down Under, Matthew and Gunnar Nelson, Orianthe, Ambrosia, Pancho Sanchez, Young Dubliners, Thelma Houston, and more. 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
3: $100 on Como's Tequila for an event. Pratt recently faced backlash after saying he was living in an Airstream trailer on his burned-out property in Pacific Palisades when a report said

0: A common sense Republican running for Congress in a seat once held by Adam Schiff?
1: Yes. Hi, I'm Scott Allen Myers. So many people have thought about leaving California, but I'm staying. I'm staying to fight back against the crushing costs, the tax burdens, and the outrageous social agendas. I believe our communities deserve leadership that puts families, safety, and common sense first.
0: Protecting our homes, our taxes, our safety, and our children? You've got my vote.
1: I'm Scott Allen Myers, and I approve of this message. Paid for by Scott Allen Myers for Congress.
2: 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Coming to the Canyon in Agora Hills, Billy Bob Thornton and the Boxmasters, Australia's Thunder from Down Under, Matthew and Gunnar Nelson, Orianthe, Ambrosia, Pancho Sanchez, Young Dubliners, Thelma Houston, and more. 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
0: A common sense Republican running for Congress in a seat once held by Adam Schiff?
1: Yes. Hi, I'm Scott Allen Myers. So many people have thought about leaving California, but I'm staying. I'm staying to fight back against the crushing costs, the tax burdens, and the outrageous social agendas. I believe our communities deserve leadership that puts families, safety, and common sense first.
0: Protecting our homes, our taxes, our safety, and our children? You've got my vote.
1: I'm Scott Allen Myers, and I approve of this message. 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
0: A common sense Republican running for Congress in a seat once held by Adam Schiff?
1: Yes. Hi, I'm Scott Allen Myers. So many people have thought about leaving California, but I'm staying. I'm staying to fight back against the crushing costs, the tax burdens, and the outrageous social agendas. I believe our communities deserve leadership that puts families, safety, and common sense first.
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0: Buy Radio. He is Eric Carly, and I'm Gary McNamara. Well, it just proves you and I don't buy beer.
1: We got some confirmation. Thanks to one of our great listeners,
0: and one of mine too.
1: Yeah. Oh, another one. And so thanks to you guys who confirmed that it is indeed true.
0: Yeah. There is generic beer that just says beer.
1: Yeah. Yeah. Keith said it was historically generic beer was produced in Vancouver, Washington, and was simply labeled beer. It was brewed by the General Brewing Company. That's such a generic beer company, right? Or the Acme Brewing Company, yeah, which also produced Lucky Lager. It was a friend of mine, actually, named Lucky Lager, at their Vancouver brewery there in Washington until.

0: closed in 1985. All right. So there you go. Thanks, Keith. Appreciate that.
1: Decisions to be made between lager and ale.
0: Yeah. Right. Well, my buddy apparently went for the cheapest he could find, and it was just said beer on the can. Oh,
1: that's
0: it sounds like something Al from Married with Children would drink, right?
1: That's from Canadian artist Kim Mitchell. There. Lager and Ale is the song.
0: Yeah.
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3: The 10th annual Los Angeles Fleet Week is officially underway. Tammy Trujillo has details.
4: The free Memorial Day weekend is going on at the Port of Los Angeles. Ship tours will be available through Monday from 10 in the morning till 6 in the evening each day. Visitors can tour the USS Essex, a U.S. Navy amphibious assault ship from San Diego. A pair of U.S. Coast Guard ships are available for tours as well. There will also be an expo of more than 90 military and first responder exhibits in the battleship USS Iowa Museum parking lot area. I'm Tammy Trujillo.
3: A weeks-long treasure hunt in San Francisco is over after someone found a box with $10,000 in cash. And a report says people watched the San Diego mosque attack on a live stream. At least three people watched through video calls and screen recordings. Those are your headlines. I'm Sean Dion.
5: Due to a crash in the downtown LA area on the 110 northbound Olympic Boulevard, that's blocking the right shoulder. Traffic is slow from the 10 freeway. Through the Anaheim area, look out for a crash on the 5 southbound before Euclid. That's in the center divider. And through Colton on the 10 eastbound of Pepper, look out for a crash there, blocking the right lane.
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4: The Los Angeles County Department of Public Health strongly recommends you stay out of the ocean at some local beaches. Sharon Reardon with details.
5: If you plan to hit the beach during this Memorial Day weekend, health officials say stay out of the water at Topanga Canyon Beach in Malibu, 100 yards up and down the coast from the lagoon, Ramirez Creek at Paradise Cove, 100 yards up and down the coast from the pier, and the entire swim area at Inner Cabrillo in San Pedro. It's due to elevated bacteria levels. I'm Sharon Reardon.
4: A magnitude 3.5 earthquake struck Northern California on Friday afternoon with the epicenter near Truckee and about 19 miles southwest of Reno. And after evacuation orders for 40,000 people in Orange County, officials say the situation is stable as they work to safely deal with a compromised chemical storage tank. Those are your headlines. I'm Sean Dion.
6: Due to a crash in the Echo Park area on the 101 northbound at Benton Way, that's blocking the two right lanes. Traffic is slow from Broadway. Through the Anaheim area, the 5 southbound before Euclid, a crash in the center divider. And through Irwindale, getting word of a wreck here on the 605 southbound at Lower Azusa Road. That's blocking the two right lanes and traffic slow from Huntington Drive.
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realize, well, this hurts mom and pop. You know, this is not just going to hurt large corporations. It could hurt any business in our state eventually. And I think that's the question. Because you asked that question, if you had said we're going to tax the billionaires to pay for this and millionaires in Oregon, had it gone a different way, I'd say at this point, probably, yeah. But I can't be for sure. Look, you know, they're leaving. The rich people are leaving these states because of the high taxes. So how much does that have an effect on average people that benefit from having jobs?

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1: A new executive order from Governor Newsom aims to help workers threatened by artificial intelligence. Michael Kastner reports.
2: On Thursday, he signed what's billed as a first-in-the-nation executive order that addresses severance policies, employment insurance, and workforce training and other responses to people who lose jobs to AI. Newsom says the advent of AI demands a reimagining of the entire system of how people work, govern, and prepare for the future. In Los Angeles, I'm Michael Kastner.
1: The now week-old wildfire on Santa Rosa Island has burned 18,379 acres of land and is 59% contained. And family members in Newport Beach are afraid the man who murdered their grandmother could be granted parole. He qualifies under the Youth Offender Program. Those are your headlines. I'm Sean Dion.
3: We do have a crash in the Echo Park area on the 101 northbound of Rampart Boulevard. That's blocking the two right lanes. Traffic is slow from Broadway. Through the Garden Grove area, 22 eastbound, the off-ramp to Magnolia, that has the off-ramp closed. And through Colton on the 10 eastbound at Pepper, look out for a crash there, blocking the right lane. Irwindale, 605 southbound of Lower Azusa Road, a crash blocking the two right lanes.
4: 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Coming to the Canyon in Agora Hills, Billy Bob Thornton and the Boxmasters, Australia's Thunder from Down Under, Matthew and Gunnar Nelson, Orianthe, Ambrosia, Pancho Sanchez, Young Dubliners, Thelma Houston, and more. 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
1: And he is Eric Cronin, and I'm Gary McNamara. 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
2: We know of a crash in the Cajon Pass, 15 northbound at Cleghorn Road. That's blocking the left lane. Traffic is slow from Kenwood Avenue. Through the Burbank area, 5 northbound at Buena Vista, a crash blocking the right lane. Traffic is slow from Burbank Boulevard. And to Echo Park on the 101 northbound at Rampart Boulevard, a two-car collision here. That's blocking the two right lanes, and you'll be on the brakes from Echo Park Avenue.
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0: We are Red Eye Radio. He's Eric Carney, and I'm Gary McNamara. By the way, we haven't talked about the anti-weaponization fund. Sorry. I don't care whether it's Republican or Democrat. No slush funds.
1: Yeah. No.
0: No slush funds.
1: No.
0: Sorry. Was Trump wronged by that IRS contractor? Yes. Should he, in negotiations with the Department of Justice, or should it be the Department of Justice he's negotiating with, or should courts be taking care of it?
1: Right. Right.
0: But for bureaucrats to deal with bureaucrats to come up with money, and where Trump burned himself was by making it $1.776 billion, because that figure means nothing. You don't have somebody actually figuring out actual damages or the punitive damages that it cost you. You're just picking out what is perceived as a patriotic figure, which to me indicates that the amount is no relation to the damage that has been done.
1: Right. Could be more, could be less. The question is,
0: right,
1: it needs to be figured out through the system.
2: 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The 10th annual Los Angeles Fleet Week is officially underway. Tammy Trujillo has details.
3: The free Memorial Day weekend is going on at the Port of Los Angeles.

0: Ship tours will be available through Monday from 10 in the morning till 6 in the evening each day. Visitors can tour the USS Essex, a U.S. Navy amphibious assault ship from San Diego. A pair of U.S. Coast Guard ships are available for tours as well. There will also be an expo of more than 90 military and first responder exhibits in the battleship USS Iowa Museum parking lot area. I'm Tammy Trujillo.
1: A weeks-long treasure hunt in San Francisco is over after someone found a box with $10,000 in cash. And a report says people watched the San Diego mosque attack on a live stream. At least three people watched through video calls and screen recordings. Those are your headlines. I'm Sean Dion.
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3: Thousands of people in a California city are on edge this weekend. About 40,000 people have been evacuated from a city south of Los Angeles where officials warn a leaking chemical tank could explode. Authorities in Orange County say the situation is stable as they work to safely deal with the 34,000-gallon tank at GKN Aerospace in Garden Grove. The county fire authority says crews have been able to maintain the temperature of the tank for now, which could buy them some time to solve the problem. Officials warn the tank could explode or spill nearly 7,000 gallons of methyl methacrylate, which is used in plastic manufacturing. A report says Americans have paid nearly $45 billion in extra fuel costs since the start of the Iran war. Researchers at Brown University say the soaring gas and diesel prices were triggered by the disruption of global oil supplies and the blockade of the Strait of Hormuz. The national average for a gallon of gas has climbed more than 50% since the war began on February 28th. President Trump has promised gas prices will come down once Iran agrees to a ceasefire. Iowa Governor Kim Reynolds has issued a disaster proclamation for five Iowa counties hit by severe storms earlier this month. Claire Barnett has more.
4: The proclamation covers Cherokee, Clay, Kossuth, Montgomery, and Ringgold counties and allows state resources, including the Disaster Case Advocacy Program and the Iowa Individual Assistance Grant Program, to be used for recovery efforts. The proclamation will remain in effect for 30 days unless terminated early or extended. I'm Claire Barnett.
3: And rapper Rob Bass is dead at the age of 59, according to a statement shared on his social media. Bass died peacefully on Friday, surrounded by family, after a private battle with cancer. The artist, whose real name is Robert Jenyard, was big in the 80s hip-hop scene and is best known.
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6: The Los Angeles County Department of Public Health strongly recommends you stay out of the ocean at some local beaches. Sharon Reardon with details.
7: If you plan to hit the beach during this Memorial Day weekend, health officials say stay out of the water at Topanga Canyon Beach in Malibu, 100 yards up and down the coast from the lagoon, Ramirez Creek at Paradise Cove, 100 yards up and down the coast from the pier, and the entire swim area at Inner Cabrillo Beach in San Pedro. It's due to elevated bacteria levels. I'm Sharon Reardon.
6: A magnitude 3.5 earthquake struck Northern California on Friday afternoon with the epicenter near Truckee and about 19 miles southwest of Reno. And after evacuation orders for 40,000 people in Orange County, officials say the situation is stable as they work to safely deal with a compromised chemical storage tank. Those are your headlines. I'm Sean Dion.
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8: East LA going down Cesar Chavez towards Eastern Avenue. The intersection has been blocked off by an underground pipe rupture that's going to take an unknown amount of time to fix, so expect delays if you're in the area. Compton headed westbound right down Rosecrans towards South Atlantic. The right shoulder is cut off completely by a crash.

0: vehicle. And in Calabasas on the 101 headed southbound, the off-ramp to Las Vernes at the off-ramp has been blocked off.
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11: All across America, we are Red Eye Radio. He is Eric Harley, and I'm Gary McNamara.
12: Hi.
11: The beginning of the show interrupted my reading.
12: Oh, yeah, did it? What happened?
11: Well, I was reading this story from Fox News. Oscar-nominated filmmaker disappointed his AI girlfriend dumped him. Now, of course, you look at that, and the first thing you think of is clickbait, right? I've got to.
12: Yeah.
11: And did it work for me?
12: Uh-huh.
11: It's like,
12: yeah.
11: I got to click it. I got to read this one. Dating in the digital era can't be easy, as one Oscar-nominated filmmaker learned the hard way. Paul Schrader, a screenwriter for classics like Taxi Driver and Raging Bull, revealed in a Facebook post that he had dabbled in developing an AI girlfriend. Now, as far as I'm concerned, if that's where you are in life right now, you've got way too much time on your hands. Out of desire to understand male-female interaction in our matrix, this is a quote from him.
12: All right.
11: I procured an online AI girlfriend. What a disappointment.
12: You know what?
11: So, this clickbait was worth it just for that line.
12: Yeah.
11: So,
12: he should have followed up with, but not quite the disappointment of a real girlfriend.
11: The 79-year-old Schrader wrote early on Tuesday morning, I tried to probe her programming, the boundaries explicitness. I know I did the same thing.
12: Hold on a second.
11: Hey,
12: we're pretty sure the FCC commissioner doesn't listen to our show.

0: he puts into life, he thinks he's a hero. So you can compare that to the video game mentality.
1: Well, when I look at the, you know, this guy, you know, the AI dating didn't work out for him. What I find number one weird and number two problematic is the fact that, you know, I deal with AI every day, you know, searching up things, and you know, it's not as accurate as you want.
2: Right.
1: But what is it in a human being that believes that they can get a relationship with basically a computer that in any way satisfies what you get out of a human relationship? That is the thing that boggles my mind, because it, not even the individual, but the designers of all of this, you know, technology that believe that it can be companionship for you. A computer will never be my companion.
0: Well, think about what he does for a living. Think about, and we've talked about Hollywood before. You know, they put this together, and it's one thing to say, look, these characters do this, and this character does this, and they spend their life making up things, creating things that aren't real. Occasionally, they do a story that's based on true events, but quite often, even then, they have to put in stuff that isn't real. So they live in this fantasy world to begin with. They buy into the reality of, well, this character, blah, blah, blah, blah, blah, blah, blah, blah, blah. And they, you know, so you have to convince yourself that character has a real life, whether you're an actor or somebody who's part of putting that movie together in big ways. And there, look, even if you're not in Hollywood, there are weird people out there that are doing chats right now with AI. They're doing, you know, they're creating friends, basically having chat sessions with AI.

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1: A new executive order from Governor Newsom aims to help workers threatened by artificial intelligence. Michael Kastner reports.
2: On Thursday, he signed what's billed as a first-in-the-nation executive order that addresses severance policies, employment insurance, and workforce training and other responses to people who lose jobs to AI. Newsom says the advent of AI demands a reimagining of the entire system of how people work, govern, and prepare for the future. In Los Angeles, I'm Michael Kastner.
1: The now week-old wildfire on Santa Rosa Island has burned 18,379 acres of land and is 59% contained. And family members in Newport Beach are afraid the man who murdered their grandmother could be granted parole. He qualifies under the Youth Offender Program. Those are your headlines. I'm Sean Dion.
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7: Thousands of people in a California city are on edge this weekend. About 40,000 people have been evacuated from a city south of Los Angeles where officials warn a leaking chemical tank could explode. Authorities in Orange County say the situation is stable as they work to safely deal with the 34,000-gallon tank at GKN Aerospace in Garden Grove. The county fire authority says crews have been able to maintain the temperature of the tank for now, which could buy them some time to solve the problem. Officials warn the tank could explode or spill nearly 7,000 gallons of methyl methacrylate, which is used in plastic manufacturing. A report says Americans have paid nearly $45 billion in extra fuel costs since the start of the Iran war. Researchers at Brown University say the soaring gas and diesel prices were triggered by the disruption of global oil supplies and the blockade of the Strait of Hormuz. The national average for a gallon of gas has climbed more than 50% since the war began on February 28th. President Trump has promised

0: gas prices will come down once Iran agrees to a ceasefire. Iowa Governor Kim Reynolds has issued a disaster proclamation for five Iowa counties hit by severe storms earlier this month. Claire Barnett has more.
1: The proclamation covers Cherokee, Clay, Kossuth, Montgomery, and Ringgold counties and allows state resources, including the Disaster Case Advocacy Program and the Iowa Individual Assistance Grant Program, to be used for recovery efforts. The proclamation will remain in effect for 30 days unless terminated early or extended. I'm Claire Barnett.
0: And rapper Rob Bass is dead at the age of 59, according to a statement shared on his social media. Bass died peacefully on Friday, surrounded by family, after a private battle with cancer. The artist, whose real name is Robert Jenyard, was big in the 80s hip-hop scene and is best known.
2: And now local news.
3: Spencer Pratt's campaign for Los Angeles mayor is spending big on a hotel. Daniel Martindale reports.
4: Campaign finance filing shows since April 7th, the campaign has paid more than $15,000 to the Hotel Bel Air. 10 separate payments were made to the hotel in that time, with most of it going to candidate travel, lodging, and meals. Another $600 went to fundraising events. Separately, the Pratt campaign spent $1,800 on Comos Tequila for an event. Pratt recently faced backlash after saying he was living in an Airstream trailer on his burned-out property in Pacific Palisades when a report said he was actually living at the Hotel Bel Air. I'm Daniel Martindale.
3: And California lawmakers approved a bill to make it easier for drivers to use E85 kits, which enable cars to run on cheaper ethanol fuel. Those are your headlines. I'm Sean Dion.
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1: What?
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0: Australia's Thunder from Down Under, Matthew and Gunnar Nelson, Orianthe, Ambrosia, Pancho Sanchez, Young Dubliners, Thelma Houston, and more. 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
1: A common sense Republican running for Congress in a seat once held by Adam Schiff?
2: Yes. Hi, I'm Scott Allen Myers. So many people have thought about leaving California, but I'm staying. I'm staying to fight back against the crushing costs, the tax burdens, and the outrageous social agendas. 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
2: I'm Scott Allen Myers, and I approve of this message. 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

0: Australia's Thunder from Down Under, Matthew and Gunnar Nelson, Orianthe, Ambrosia, Pancho Sanchez, Young Dubliners, Thelma Houston, and more. 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
1: At the Port of Los Angeles, ship tours will be available through Monday from 10 in the morning till 6 in the evening each day. Visitors can tour the USS Essex, a U.S. Navy amphibious assault ship from San Diego. A pair of U.S. Coast Guard ships are available for tours as well. There will also be an expo of more than 90 military and first responder exhibits in the battleship USS Iowa Museum parking lot area. I'm Tammy Trujillo.
2: A weeks-long treasure hunt in San Francisco is over after someone found a box with $10,000 in cash. And a report says people watched the San Diego mosque attack on a live stream. At least three people watched through video calls and screen recordings.

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1: You're not going to do anything. That's what they're saying to the United States right now. They sense weakness in the United States. We'll see whether we're weak or not in the next coming days. But this was probably not the reaction that the president wanted from Iran, because what do you do now? And when he said we were just, and he said yesterday, we were just hours from going in.
2: Yeah, right.
1: Well, it doesn't look like anything has been accomplished. What are we, 2 or 3 days into it now? We're Wednesday,
2: yep.
1: So
2: yep.
1: 2 days.
2: Yeah. This clock is ticking, and this has to be the last clock on what's going to happen, one way or the other.

0: He had been evacuated after authorities called the leaking tank a crisis situation. A local fire chief said Friday night there's no longer an active gas leak, but it's still possible the 34,000-gallon tank could either spill or explode. The U.S. is reportedly preparing for new strikes against Iran. Sources tell CBS News that the Trump administration is preparing for a fresh round of military strikes, even as talks continue to reach a possible peace deal. The report said no formal decision on strikes had been reached as of Friday afternoon. Secretary of State Marco Rubio said Friday that peace negotiations have seen a little bit of movement, but that Iran's stockpile of enriched uranium and its efforts to create a tolling system in the Strait of Hormuz are still not acceptable. Millions of Americans are hitting the road for the holiday. Despite high gas prices, AAA projects 45 million people will drive, fly, or catch a bus or train to their destinations over Memorial Day. TSA says they are fully staffed, but steady lines are reported at many major airports. This is AAA says the national average for a gallon of regular unleaded gas is sitting at $4.55. Millions across the eastern U.S. are expected to get drenched this Memorial Day weekend. Meteorologist Bill Caron says today will be the worst of it.
1: The mid-Atlantic region, steady, heavy rain, windy. Temperatures are going to be in the 40s and the 50s. So if you're driving on Interstate 80 or 70 through Pennsylvania or 95 from New York down to Philadelphia to Baltimore, windshield wipers will be on full. By the time we get to Sunday, we're still watching some of the leftover heavy rain, New York City to Boston.
0: And the president's son married Bettina Anderson on Thursday after a Palm Beach County deputy clerk signed off on the license. I'm Lisa Taylor.
2: 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KABC.
3: The Los Angeles County Department of Public Health strongly recommends you stay out of the ocean at some local beaches. Sharon Reardon with details.
4: If you plan to hit the beach during this Memorial Day weekend, health officials say stay out of the water at Topanga Canyon Beach in Malibu, 100 yards up and down the coast from the lagoon, Ramirez Creek at Paradise Cove, 100 yards up and down the coast from the pier, and the entire swim area at Inner Cabrillo Beach in San Pedro. It's due to elevated bacteria levels. I'm Sharon Reardon.
3: A magnitude 3.5 earthquake struck Northern California on Friday afternoon with the epicenter near Truckee and about 19 miles southwest of Reno. And after evacuation orders for 40,000 people in Orange County, officials say the situation is stable as they work to safely deal with a compromised chemical storage tank. Those are your headlines. I'm Sean Dion.
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6: On the 110, moving northbound right before stadium, crews are still working on that major crash, blocking those two middle lanes off. That's causing a bit of a delay, and you can expect that to be taken care of sometime soon. Elsewhere in the Los Angeles area, there's not much traffic to speak of as the 110, the 101, and the 5 are looking as smooth and free as can be in the Los Angeles area.
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1: Style movie. Yet you can't get any of these things on anything but a blurry camera. It's since the old Mitch Hedberg joke. Well, maybe Bigfoot himself is just blurry. You know, there's all of these grainy videos, even the military videos. There's no way to determine what. It looks weird. My first thought was, is there a drone being developed that can move at that kind of speed? A new type of drone that can move at that type of speed. Mm-hmm. We've never seen anything like it. Well, there are things that are new all the time being developed. And that's my question. Because my greater concern would be that there's advancement in that area, not by the U.S., but by the enemy. Now, I have confidence in our intelligence agencies to find that information and to detect that information as to what kind of activity they're involved in. But still, my greater concern is development of military weapons that would be used against us. And there are some that we know of that they're using that are very scary if they go full on, widely used and the enemy decides they're going to attack.
2: You know, I remember the first time I saw a stealth fighter, mm-hmm. which would have been, in the mid 80s.
1: Mm-hmm.
2: I didn't know what the hell it was.
1: I thought it was Batman.
2: You know, someone looked at it and go, look at that. I went, what in the? You know, that's a stealth fighter.
1: Yeah.
2: I'm like, oh, wow. This was like in the mid, because they came out. I think the 83 is when it entered service.
1: Right.
2: Believe it or not, they've been around that long.
1: Right.
2: And so when I first saw it, because you couldn't see an angle on it.
1: Right.
2: And
1: right.
2: I didn't hear any sound the first time.
1: Mm-hmm.
2: Right. I'll never forget when I lived in Navarre, Florida, you know, right next to Eglin Air Force Base. Besides hearing the nightly bomb, they still bomb there. Mm. They still got the bomb because they used to bomb there at night. You could hear it. The bomb is like, you feel, it's like, oh, well, they're bombing at Eglin again. But there I am sitting at my place in Navarre, Florida. And before Navarre, megalopolis that it is of what, like, I think there's probably 30, 40,000 people there. It was like 5,000 when I was there.
1: Mm.
2: And we're looking over the Gulf and we're like, oh my, what the hell is that? There's these lights just coming our way, and you don't hear anything until they come right overhead, and they were helicopters, but you could not tell. And right. they were moving around a little bit. I mean, it looked like you were going, anybody know what that is? And I'm sitting out there with a few people going, I have no idea.
1: Right.
2: And they were so low,
1: right?
2: You know, and they're coming right at us, and probably we saw them maybe about 5 or 6 miles out over the Gulf, and,
1: right.
2: you know, just coming and... So we could, but, and another time my brother and I were sitting, this goes back into the 60s, we're sitting on our front porch, and there is a, you know, we're looking, and we looked at this thing coming over. We could not tell what it was. We had no idea.
1: Mm-hmm.
2: And it's just like slowly went over, completely silent, over, it wasn't that high. And we're like, wow. One of the most interesting things, UFO things that I ever heard of, because it was so simple, was somebody took like plastic bags and had a setup beneath it where they put candles in it, and the thing lifted up and they put like 20 of these into the air, and
1: right.
2: they just went across, and they gave, when they were all going across, and they tied a bunch of them with strings across, and people were saying, there's a UFO, because it makes no sound.
1: It looks like one craft.
2: Yeah, it's like one craft when it's up there at night.
1: Yeah.
2: That was like, I read that in the 60s that somebody
1: right.
2: did that.
1: Right, yeah.
2: But I just find it interesting that the science of space travel is never brought up when even Congress is talking about UFOs. You don't even

0: with money, and where Trump burned himself was by making it $1.776 billion, because that figure means nothing. You don't have somebody actually figuring out actual damages or the punitive damages that it cost you. You're just picking out what is perceived as a patriotic figure, which to me indicates that the amount is no relation to the damage that has been done.
1: Right. Could be more, could be less. The question is,
0: right,
1: it needs to be figured out through the system.
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0: Woody Harrelson's finest roles.
1: Yeah.
2: No, the scene of getting in that small plane and then flying through all of the falling buildings and collapsing, basically the earth is collapsing underneath them. And
0: California's falling into the
2: sky. And the buildings are falling around. They're having to navigate that in an airplane, almost like a Star Wars scene. You know, in a small airplane.
0: Oh, that's right.
2: Remember that?
0: Yeah.
2: Yeah. And
0: here he was. I think they stole some of that from Independence Day. Remember Independence Day where he was chasing the alien, or the alien was chasing him in the
2: alien plane. Craft. Yeah.
0: And they're going through it and stuff is falling. That's what it reminds me. They took that from Independence Day.
2: Right. But Woody Harrelson in the RV. That's going to be me. Not because I think the world is going to end. I mean, we are doomed. But because I don't want to hear anything about when I finally retire years from now, I don't want to hear anything about liberals and how crazy it is. We warned you, and I'm going to be in an old RV in the middle of nowhere.
0: Well, he was doing van life before anybody else.
2: Yeah, exactly. Exactly. For the right reason. Yeah. Yeah, good movie. But look, yeah,
0: I look at that, and also he was Admiral Halsey? Forgot who he was in Midway.
2: And
0: I'll never forget going to Midway, and when I saw that, was it about 6 years ago when that came out?
2: Mm-hmm.
0: And he's really good. He's not Admiral Halsey. That was the other guy. But he was one of the admirals, and he was great in that movie. It was like, wow. I think those are anybody in the United States to back it. It was backed by Chinese investors. Chinese investors backed one of the best movies on The Battle of Midway.
2: Wow. Insane.
0: I know.
2: Yeah.
0: We are Red Eye Radio.
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1: Accomplishing nothing in Iran. Now, that's not true. 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
2: Yeah.
1: But that's where a lot of conservatives and supporters of Trump are right now. What are you doing? This is making you look weak.
2: Right.
1: You see every day, oh, Trump announced it, and tomorrow is Taco Tuesday. You know, I mean, that's...
3: Right. Yep.

0: A common sense Republican running for Congress in a seat once held by Adam Schiff?
1: Yes. Hi, I'm Scott Allen Myers. So many people have thought about leaving California, but I'm staying. I'm staying to fight back against the crushing costs, the tax burdens, and the outrageous social agendas. I believe our communities deserve leadership that puts families, safety, and common sense first.
0: Protecting our homes, our taxes, our safety, and our children? You've got my vote.
1: I'm Scott Allen Myers, and I approve of this message. Paid for by Scott Allen Myers for Congress.
2: Good evening, and thank you for joining us tonight. I'm Tiffany Meyer.
3: Hey, what are you watching?
4: 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It's called NTD Evening News.
3: What?
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0: A common sense Republican running for Congress in a seat once held by Adam Schiff?
1: Yes. Hi, I'm Scott Allen Myers. So many people have thought about leaving California, but I'm staying. I'm staying to fight back against the crushing costs, the tax burdens, and the outrageous social agendas. I believe our communities deserve leadership that puts families, safety, and common sense first.
0: Protecting our homes, our taxes, our safety, and our children? You've got my vote.
1: I'm Scott Allen Myers, and I approve of this message. Paid for by Scott Allen Myers for Congress.
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5: I don't believe there's anything that there that can get us fined.
6: No. All right.
5: I tried to probe her programming, the boundaries of explicitness, the degree she has knowledge of her creation, and so forth. Well, she fell into evasive patterns. Oh, you mean like a real woman?
6: Well, no. You know why?
5: I'm kidding.
6: Well, I tried to start at that part again, just those part, what he tried to do.
5: Yes.
6: So, read that again.
5: Oh. All right, here we go again.
6: Because I'll tell you why she fell into evasive patterns.
5: I tried to probe her programming, boundaries of explicitness.
6: Say it again real slow.
5: The degree she has knowledge of her creation and so forth, she fell into evasive patterns, redirecting me to her programming. When I persisted, she terminated our conversation. She broke up with me.
6: Because you're creepy. Because you're weird, dude. Explicitness? Explicitness?
5: Yes. AI rejected him.
6: Yeah. You start with how was your day, not with, hey, would you take your clothes off? What in the world?
5: You know, he was married to Mary Beth Hurt.
6: Okay.
5: Who was the mother. I can't believe I know this.
6: Yeah, because I don't know who Beth Hurt is.
5: William Hurt's sister, I believe.
6: Oh, okay. Yeah. All right.
5: She was in, do you remember the movie Daryl?
6: Yeah.
5: She was the mother in the movie Daryl.
6: And wasn't Daryl about a computer kid?
5: Yes. That's the whole point. When I read I'm like, was he influenced by Daryl? You know,
6: does he just have some kind of, I don't know, electronic fetish? Is there such a thing? I don't mean watching porn on your phone. I mean, like, electronic fetish.
5: I've got a Daryl fetish.
6: What is this?
5: For people that don't know, Daryl was a robot with electronic mind made him, you could not distinguish him from being human unless you did whatever, a CAT scan of his brain.
6: And kind of a modern version of Pinocchio, except he didn't lie. And when he did, his brain would short circuit.
5: Well, he was and he escaped from the lab, let me see, was it Mary Beth Hurt and what's his name? Lenny, not Squiggy, Lenny.
6: Oh, was, yeah. David.
5: He was the husband in that movie. Right. I have no idea why I remember that movie.
6: Yeah,
5: I have no idea. I can't remember ever going to watch that movie, or I just know the movie.
6: I remember one part of the movie where Daryl went up to his, you know, parents, if you want to call them that, and said, "Follow me if you want to live."
5: No, the thing I remember is the baseball game.
6: Yeah.
5: Where because he was, he looked like a skinny little kid,
6: mm-hmm.
5: but because he was a robot, every ball he could hit a home run every time if he wanted to.
6: Right.
5: And so they won the game. All I remember is at the time that that movie was out, I knew a guy by the name of Daryl, and all he talked about was the movie Daryl. There you go. That just to let you know, if you think to yourself at times,

0: A common sense Republican running for Congress in a seat once held by Adam Schiff?
1: Yes. Hi, I'm Scott Allen Myers. So many people have thought about leaving California, but I'm staying. I'm staying to fight back against the crushing costs, the tax burdens, and the outrageous social agendas. I believe our communities deserve leadership that puts families, safety, and common sense first.
0: Protecting our homes, our taxes, our safety, and our children? 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
1: I'm Scott Allen Myers, and I approve of this message. 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
2: A common sense Republican running for Congress in a seat once held by Adam Schiff?
3: Yes. Hi, I'm Scott Allen Myers. So many people have thought about leaving California, but I'm staying. I'm staying to fight back against the crushing costs, the tax burdens, and the outrageous social agendas. I believe our communities deserve leadership that puts families, safety, and common sense first.
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2: A common sense Republican running for Congress in a seat once held by Adam Schiff?
3: 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Hi, I'm Scott Allen Myers. 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

0: Live Radio. He is Eric Cronin. I'm Gary McNamara. Well, it just proves you and I don't buy beer.
1: Yeah, no, we got some confirmation. Thanks to one of our great listeners,
0: and one of mine, too.
1: Yeah, another one. And so thanks to you guys.

0: who confirmed that it is indeed true.
1: Yeah. There is generic beer that just says beer.
0: Yeah. Yeah. He said it was historically generic beer was produced in Vancouver, Washington, and was simply labeled beer. It was brewed by the General Brewing Company. That's such a generic beer company, right? Or the Acme Brewing Company, yeah, which also produced Lucky Lager. There's a friend of mine actually named Lucky Lager at their Vancouver brewery there in Washington until it closed in 1985. All right, so there you go. Thanks, Keith. Appreciate that.
1: Decisions to be made between lager and ale.
0: Yeah, right. Well, my buddy apparently went for the cheapest he could find, and it was just said beer on the can.
1: Oh, that
0: sounds like something Al from Married with Children would drink, right?
1: That's from Canadian artist Kim Mitchell.
0: Oh,
1: lager
0: yeah.
1: and ale is
0: yeah.
1: the song.
0: Ah, yeah.

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1: The 10th annual Los Angeles Fleet Week is officially underway. Tammy Trujillo has details.
2: The free Memorial Day weekend is going on at the Port of Los Angeles. Ship tours will be available through Monday from 10 in the morning till 6 in the evening each day. Visitors can tour the USS Essex, a U.S. Navy amphibious assault ship from San Diego. A pair of U.S. Coast Guard ships are available for tours as well. There will also be an expo of more than 90 military and first responder exhibits in the battleship USS Iowa Museum parking lot area. I'm Tammy Trujillo.
1: A weeks-long treasure hunt in San Francisco is over after someone found a box with $10,000 in cash. And a report says people watched the San Diego mosque attack on a live stream. At least three people watched through video calls and screen recordings. Those are your headlines. I'm Sean Dion.
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8: And he is here, Eric Harley, and I'm Gary McNamara. Welcome and good morning. Well, we had all these primaries and everything else last night. Thomas Massey is out for example. I tell you one thing that that I read here on X, Ari Fleischer had it. Yeah. Republicans tonight continue their habit of ridding the party of anti-Israel candidates. Thomas Massey, by the way, he said his opposition was in Tel Aviv. So we'll get to that here in just a couple of moments. In fact, just in a minute, we'll get to all of that.
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1: The Trump won on was the border. That's done. All right. And with Holman in charge, nobody on the Republican side is complaining about illegal immigration at the moment. Mm-hmm. You still have stories every month that come out about the number of people crossing the border and what Holman is, you know, what Holman is accomplishing every day. And on the economy, they are so far underwater right now. It's ridiculous on the economy. And that's,
2: yeah.
1: And there seems to be no caring. So people say, well, the Republicans aren't doing anything. The Republican Party is the Trump Party. The Republican Party follows Trump. If Trump doesn't make it an issue, the Republicans don't make it an issue.
2: Yep.
1: And that's where we are right now.
2: Right.
1: So you sit there and say, Trump has his power. What does that mean in the real world? 2 years ago, if you said that, he can win the presidency.
2: Well, and
1: you know,
2: that's
1: by, you know, which he did.
2: Right.
1: But right now, when you say as a, you know, lame duck president,
2: mm-hmm.
1: can't win again.
2: Mm-hmm.
1: What, you know, what does that mean in the real world that Trump is winning? What is he winning in the real world to move the agenda forward? You may say the SAVE Act, they're going to win that one anyway.
2: Right.
1: They're going to win that one anyway. It's going to hurt Democrats. The longer you keep that in the news, that Democrats, you know, don't want, you know, voter ID, it's going to hurt them.
2: Yeah.
1: But besides that, what is it?
2: Well, and you look at when it comes to tariffs, if the court hands him a second defeat, which they likely will, then you've been defeated twice on the merits of the cases. And it's not, you can't say this is some kind of political hit job against the president by SCOTUS. That's just not going to be the case. But the markets would actually like it if the tariffs went away. So, and if the war goes away, then prices come down. But yet, you haven't completed your mission if the war goes away and they still have uranium in Iran.
1: Yeah. We are Red Eye Radio.
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0: We are Red Eye Radio. He's Eric Curley, and I'm Gary McNamara. You know, we've always said we don't get too excited even when the side that we support on the issues, which is the Republicans, when they get elected, because we're like, that's draft day.
1: Right.
0: The performance is still to be here. So we don't get overly excited on primaries either.
2: Given the history of the GOP, and if you've listened to this show for any amount of time, you know how disappointed we have been at times.
0: Yes.
2: As in most times, with the GOP, of not getting it done when so many things are obvious. And the opposition, we've been saying it for years. All you have to do is point. All you have to do is point. And right now, pricing is hurting, and energy's part of that. So the Iran thing is a big deal. It has an impact there. Something has to be done.
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4: About 40 tank at GKN Aerospace in Garden Grove. The county fire authority says crews have been able to maintain the temperature of the tank for now, which could buy them some time to solve the problem. Officials warn the tank could explode or spill nearly 7,000 gallons of methyl methacrylate, which is used in plastic manufacturing. One person is dead and nearly three dozen New York firefighters are recovering after a fire and explosion at a shipyard on Staten Island. Jim Forbes has more.
5: New York City's mayor praised both the response and the responders.
6: I commend each of them for their quick response.
5: Crews rushed in trying to rescue a worker trapped in the flames. 34 firefighters were injured. One fire marshal is critical, and another firefighter listed in serious condition. One civilian died, and it's not clear if he was the trapped worker. Another was hurt.
4: Millions of Americans are hitting the road for the holiday. Despite high gas prices, AAA projects 45 million people will drive, fly, or catch a bus or train to their destinations over Memorial Day. TSA says they're fully staffed, but steady lines are reported at many airports. Meanwhile, millions across the eastern U.S. are expected to get drenched this Memorial Day weekend. Rounds of persistent heavy rain are expected along the East Coast for most of the weekend from the Mid-Atlantic to the South. The president's eldest son is now married to a Palm Beach, Florida socialite and will celebrate the ceremony this weekend, Karen Curtis reports.
7: The president was asked if he would attend Donald Trump Jr.'s wedding to Bettina Anderson on a private island in the Bahamas.
8: He'd like me to go, but it's going to be just a small little private affair, and I'm going to try and make it. I said, you know, this is not good timing for me.
7: Anderson's bridal shower was held at Mar-a-Lago in the spring. This is Trump Jr.'s second marriage.
4: I'm Lisa Taylor.
9: And now local news.
10: KABC. More than 40,000 people in Southern California remain under evacuation orders this morning because of a chemical tank that might blow up.
11: If this explodes, this is described as a potential bomb.
10: State Senator Tom Umberg from Orange County says that's why people in Garden Grove and five other cities near GKN Aerospace need to leave their homes and stay away.
11: It's not like a hurricane or something like that. This could happen very, very quickly.
10: Officials say there are basically only two outcomes at this point. The tank cracks open and leaks thousands of gallons of a chemical known as MMA, or it explodes, either scenario could lead to the largest hazmat situation in California history. Two shelters filled up overnight and

0: third was open to people forced out of their homes. Meanwhile, warnings to stay out of the water at some Southern California beaches this Memorial Day weekend because of high bacteria levels. And California gas prices down a cent and a half today to $6.11 a gallon, according to AAA. Those are the headlines. I'm Jason Nathanson.
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2: Here's your early morning traffic checkup, starting off on the 10 headed eastbound right before Fairfax. The three right lanes there have been completely cut off by a heavy crash, slowing up the traffic in the area. Nearby will prove work on that. Downtown LA on the 10 elsewhere, headed eastbound right before Alameda, right lane has been cut off. And on the 101 headed southbound right of the 10, looks like there's another crash blocking that right shoulder off.
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0: A common sense Republican running for Congress in a seat once held by Adam Schiff?
1: Yes. Hi, I'm Scott Allen Myers. 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I'm staying to fight back against the crushing costs, the tax burdens, and the outrageous social agendas. 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
3: A common sense Republican running for Congress in a seat once held by Adam Schiff?
4: Yes. Hi, I'm Scott Allen Myers. So many people have thought about leaving California, but I'm staying. 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
5: Well, that's where this next generation organic juice cleanse with our special liver support blend comes in handy, because it has over 30 different superfoods. 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You get the vitamins, the minerals, the phytonutrients that we miss when we don't get that 7 to 9 servings a day recommended by the FDA, the USDA of fruits and vegetables. On top of that, because it's USDA certified organic, we're not getting any of the pesticides or herbicides, just all that pure organic produce that supports all our tissues. But on top of that, goes to work supporting the liver in its job of cleansing and detoxifying the system. So you get that cleansing every single day with OJC. On top of that, best news of all today, we're giving

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0: Bobby Brown is coming to the Savant Theater on July 10th. Coming to the Canyon in Agoura Hills, Billy Bob Thornton and the Boxmasters, Australia's Thunder from Down Under, Matthew and Gunnar Nelson, Orianthe, Ambrosia, Pancho Sanchez, Young Dubliners, Thelma Houston, and more. 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
4: 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I'll give out that number here in just a couple of minutes. Let's bring Dr. Neil Levin back online here with us. And as you're talking, I'm sitting here hearing this cash register going off. If I was to go out and swallow all 15 to 20 vitamin pills a day with somewhere between $200 and $300 a month, you've gone through this whole litany of things. But one of the things that you haven't mentioned just yet, you've checked off literally all of the boxes here, but you insisted that Purity include 100 milligrams of coenzyme Q10 in this formula. 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
4: Okay.
5: When you eat some food, whether it's fat, carbohydrates, protein, the body takes those, it absorbs them, it brings them to the cells. Once in the cells, it gets into the mitochondria, and those are your little blast furnaces. That's where you turn food into cellular energy. Well, one of the linchpins to turn food into cellular energy is CoQ10. Mm-hmm. You need lots of CoQ10 to effectively make your food into cellular energy. Now, when you were 20, Steve, you made oodles of CoQ10. By the time you're 70, that number is cut in half. So when you look at a 70-year-old, they're not really moving like a 20-year-old, right? So but the question becomes, can you by orally ingesting CoQ10 in supplement form, bump your levels back up? And the answer is yes. But CoQ10, it's absorbable, but when you take it with krill oil, it goes up. So maybe 4 or 5 times better absorbed.
4: Nice.
5: And that's what we have it. We have in this krill oil, fish oil matrix. Now, one other point in CoQ10, for those out there listening that take a statin drug. And, a ton of folks over 50 are on statins. They're one of the best-selling drugs out there. And we're not going to pass judgment on statins here. But the point is, if you're using a statin to lower your cholesterol because your doctor told you to, one of the side effects of statins is myalgias, is muscle pain, is discomfort. I see this all the time as a chiropractor. Mm-hmm. Folks come in and they tell me about that. it's widely held

0: belief is that one of the reasons people get these myalgias, these muscle aches and pains from statins, is because it lowers your CoQ10 even more. So if you're taking a statin, it's going to lower your CoQ10. So if you're on statins, you absolutely want a multi that has CoQ10. You want to get that CoQ10 in there. The point is, isn't it nice to know when you're taking the super pill, this also becomes your CoQ10 formula in a very absorbable omega-3 matrix.
1: Exactly. And I'm so glad you addressed that, because the energy factor in this is so vitally important. If you just join us, we're talking to Dr. Neil Levin with Purity Products. One of the many ingredients in here that is a clinically validated nutrient is called lutein. So, I mean, when you consider how much is in the Purity Super Pill multivitamin, Dr. Levin, Purity Super Pill, I would say, 40 times more here? Is that right? That's a big deal.
0: Well, it's funny that you say that, because I was just looking at the supplement facts panel on the leading multi just now when you started asking me this question, and they have 0.25 milligram.
1: Wow.
0: We have 10 milligrams. 10. So, yes, that's 40 times. That's the difference.
1: Huge.
0: So we have 40 times more lutein, and it's a very special lutein. It's called LuteMax 2020. Lots and lots of studies. Yes, it comes from marigold flowers. Mm-hmm. Yes, it's clinically tested. It's a top lutein in terms of research, and the research is plain. The benefits are for vision are amazing. So LuteMax 2020 improves contrast sensitivity. It improves glare threshold. So if you're driving at night and you know that glare that can hit you in the eyes, that bothersome glare, this protects the eyes. It protects the eyes from blue light. Blue light is a very big problem. Like if you're looking at your computer, like I am right now, it's shining blue light in your eyes. Your cell phone, when you're outside, you get a lot of blue. You've heard of blue blockers.
1: Yes.
0: Those sunglasses, one of the things they do is

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7: Welcome back to The Financial Bottom Line. My name is Phil Giungrande, and I'm with, as always, wealth planner and strategist, founder of Retirement Through Design and The Forte Formula, and best-selling author with Steve Forbes, Blair Aronson. Blair, welcome back.
8: I'm going to say for the nth thousandth time, pleasure to be here, my friend.
7: Yeah, here's the thing. We've been doing this show together for more than 13 years, coming up on 14, actually, because we talk about this retirement, your retirement strategy, that some of it has to do with annuities. And we talk about that on this show. You're still getting people coming in and going, I've never heard this. And it's crazy because you're very big on talking to or grabbing information from third parties who really have no dog in the fight. They're Nobel Prize winners in economics. All these people that are not advisors that will come out and validate what you've been saying. So it's not like you're alone. And therefore, it's weird.
8: Or discussion for a moment. Anytime somebody is telling another individual, especially if they have something to gain, whether it be a fee, a commission, or just, you know, compensated in some form, you have to question, okay, what's in it for them and what's in it for me? What's the value proposition? Mm-hmm. I am highly, keenly aware that people who think about financial planning are aware some advisors, guess what, actually may not have your best interest at heart, or first, not even at heart, which is why there's so much focus on this newly discovered term called fiduciary. Wow. Everybody thought for the last 20, 40, or 50 years, I thought my advisor actually had my interest first. Well, they didn't have to. Surprise, right? Newsflash. They had suitability in mind. Wow. That meant when you went to your advisor 20 years ago, whatever, and went, okay, Mr. and Mrs. Jones, you know, we see you have $1 million, you're this age, you filled out this little questionnaire. Well, you were suitable. Sorry, you lost 50% of your money. That was suitability. You were suitable for the risk. Now this term fiduciary, which I personally think is a little bit overused because it's really not that thoroughly understood. Let me give you the layman's definition of how we view the fiduciary code. And this may help guide you when you're sitting, and I encourage everybody, get out there and do some due diligence. The hundreds of calls I speak to personally a month, I tell everybody, let me give you a few questions to help you determine whether who you're working with, if they are the proper person to take you forward, or even the people you're interviewing. So here's my definition. You have to be able to go into a court of law and prove, as an advisor, that you had a process that would guarantee that the plan you built for Mr. Jones or Mr. and Mrs. Jones or whoever, the prospect that was converted into a client, was shown. Hmm. I see this violated, excuse me, daily. How do I know it's violated? Because I chat with people daily.

0: People come into the office weekly. I'd say, tell me about what it was when you met with blah, blah, blah, blah, blah, individual or team. Well, Blair, we met with them and they showed us this brochure. I go, bingo, fiduciary test one just failed. That's a sales presentation. You know, I'm going to use this. I've ad nauseum, I use the example. I spent several years on a golfing channel. Okay. And I tell everybody, I've never played a round of golf in my life. However, I learned by talking to hundreds and hundreds of golfers over that 2-year period. I used to say to them, I said, listen, if you were going to play in the Masters tournament and you could have the clubs of any man or woman or their swing, what would you take? And not most, 100% of every individual I ever spoke to said, drum roll, please, Phil, the swing.
1: Mm-hmm.
0: Why? Yeah. And my response, it was silly, but I said it a lot. That's right, because I'm pretty sure Tiger Woods could take a stick and a chicken wing and hit the ball pretty good. But here's the takeaway from that. Everybody wants to sell you a club. What are the clubs? Well, a stock, a bond, a mutual fund, an ETF, a REIT, an annuity, an alternative. These are all clubs. Now, is there a time to buy a set of clubs if you were passionate about golf? Absolutely. But wouldn't it make more sense to go behind the clubhouse where they sell all these, you know, products and spend some time on the practice green with a coach?
1: 100%. And
0: that's where the magic happens in the swing. That's the strategy. That's the approach. So the takeaway that I want to share today is, guess what? I have opinions about a lot of things, okay? But in the financial world, the reason I say, and I'm always apologizing for this, so I'll do it again, when I say it's impossible to beat what we do, not because we're arrogant or proclaiming to be brilliant. It's because it is impossible to beat math and science and what insurance companies bring to all of our lives.
1: So I talked about validation at the beginning of the episode, you know, who's validating this? And there's an article, a relatively new one from Robert C. Merton, and he was a Nobel Prize winner. Can you talk a little bit about that? Because again, he is not a financial planner. He's not an advisor. He is just an award-winning economist.
0: Exactly.
1: And this is what he had to say about retirement.
0: Sure. So Dr. Merton is well documented in the question he poses to everybody. How much income will you need and how will you generate it? But that's not the question people are asking. Here's the question people are asking. How much have you saved? Who cares? Here's an example that Merton actually quotes that I'm just going to read to you from this article because it's the perfect wake-up call for everybody. What it takes to live in a nice little town, Merton said, quote, if I can visit you in your hometown and I said, hey, this is a nice town, I'd like to move here. Then I looked at how you're living and said, well, I like the way you're living. What would it take for me to live in your town like you? I doubt you'd say to me, you need $3,637,550 in the bank. He continued, I think you'd say, well, if you want to live like me here, you have to be earning about so much a year, right? That's how people would say, you got to earn about that amount, you can live like me. A large portfolio is only meaningful if it generates enough reliable income to meet your needs, right? Just to use Apple stock, obviously one of the great, great all-American stocks, right? If you said, Blair, listen, I feel pretty good. I got $5 million in Apple. I go, that's fantastic. Share with me, what is your point? It's been down 30, 40, or 50% in a year.
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0: 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My name is Phil Giangrande. I'm with, as always, wealth planner and strategist, founder of Retirement Through Design and the Forte Formula, and best-selling author with Steve Forbes, Blair Aronson. 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Using the Forte formula, Blair can show you how to create a predictable income in retirement starting at age 55 and retiring at age 65 that is up to 14.28%. 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My name is Phil Giangrande. I'm with, as always, wealth planner and strategist, founder of Retirement Through Design and the Forte Formula, and best-selling author with Steve Forbes, Blair Aronson. In this segment, we're going to do something fun. We're going to just really talk about specials, things that are happening right now that you can take advantage of if you call today or in the next couple hours or in the next day or two, because we don't know how long these specials are going to be available, but we know they're available right now. And I think this is going to be a lot of fun. What kind of specials are out there?
1: Okay. All right. So that was good, Phil. The anticipated rate for these specials are going to be 3 to 4 weeks. Okay. They're short term. So this is, and I want to clarify who this may be suitable for. For those of you who are sitting with money markets or, you know, assets that you go, I want it safe, protected, that lazy bond fund paying you 3%, whatever it is. And we all know rates are headed which way? Down. The administration has made it very clear with the new Fed chairman in. Trump has said himself he will sue the chairman of the Fed if he doesn't lower rates. So we know that's forthcoming. While 2 years ago we were at 5%, I'm sure many of you were getting CDs, et cetera, at 5%. We're now at 3.54% on the money markets at Schwab. Okay. So the cash bonus right now is 24%. That's extreme. That's cash. Okay. Put it on a dollar, put it on 10 million. That's added day one. So we're using a fixed account. So the first year guaranteed return would be basically 24 and 3. So you're 27%. Call, get the information. I'll run you an illustration. This is for your safe money. This is not an accumulation play. This is not about liquidating stocks to put in this. Now, if you have suffered some losses and you're trying to get back to where you were, this could be a possible conversation starter, okay, number one. For those of you who want to maintain liquidity, okay, because one thing that people go, oh my God, Blair, that annuity has a 10-year surrender period. That's crazy. And I remind people, every asset has a surrender period. They just changed the name. Really? How's that work? Well, let's look at it. Had you bought a 20-year treasury bond for safety in 2022, right? The value of your treasury bonds just 12 months later, you were down 32%.
0: That's an amazing number.
1: Well, wait a second. When do I get my money back? Well, you just wait another 19 years. Huh. Guess what? Surprise. There's never been an annuity with a 32% surrender charge, and there's no such thing as a 20 or 19 year surrender period. Okay. In California, the maximum surrender period is 10 years, and 95% of the policies start at 9% day one. So stop being led by terminology that a lot of people don't understand. Okay. If you have a question, call in. The number of people we speak to on a daily, weekly, monthly basis that have been given information by, sorry, folks, your CPA, your golfing buddy, your advisor, you know, it might as well be your Uber driver. Call and get the real data. When we share information like this from the Nobel Prize winners, academics, actuarials, pension administrators, why do they say, even Susie Orman, God forbid, why do they say, have some money in the annuity? It's real simple. If you want any kind of peace of mind in retirement, think about it. There is absolutely no strategy on the planet that will guarantee you cash flow for as long as you have a pulse. Just like there's no other place to send a few thousand dollars to ensure that if your house burns down while you're traveling, they'll rebuild it for you. That's what insurance companies do. I'm so just bewildered by the response. People go, I hate insurance companies. I go, really? So you don't have car insurance? Well, I do. Then you must not have health insurance. Well, I do. Does your home have insurance? Then stop the noise, right? And by the way, if you hate annuities, we are absolutely open to taking over your pension checks and your Social Security checks. They're annuities, folks. The other one is for people who want guaranteed liquidity. You can have your money any day for a lot of money from what I call lazy money markets, dead assets, right? Do the math. 11% divided by 3.5% of the money markets is 3 years of money market interest in day one.
0: Yeah.
1: Okay. So number two, then the last one I want to share with you real quick, 52% bonus. This is not cash value. This is for either income down the road or legacy. Just did a large case, an individual had a million two in an account that he wanted to leave for legacy. He was uninsurable, so life insurance was not on the table. We took the $1.2 million. It was in a non-qualified account after tax, okay? But it was earmarked for a relative. $1.2 million at 52%. He got $624,000 day one.
0: That's amazing. And does it grow from there too? Or?
1: Of course. Of course. And the beauty is that $1.2 million is worth $1.8 million and change. No risk, no fees ever. But if he gets hit by a bus the next day, that individual has access to the $1.8 million paid over 5 years to help with taxes.
0: That's
1: folks, and not to mention, if you think your stock account is just killing it, let me show you some of the performance we have. These are iconic money managers. Most of you would not even have the funds to gain access to them, but we have them because we manage a lot of money with them. We have access. I think you'll be amazed at some of the strategies. Once again, people say, Blair, as we show them these strategies, you would only see if you maybe went to firms that require $50 million to get in the door. The common response is, Blair, why doesn't everybody do this?
0: If you've saved $500,000 or more for retirement and need help making some of these decisions, be one of the first 15 callers at 800-499-1658. 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That's a custom portfolio review that can be done in Blair's One on Hill's office, or it can be done virtually if you're more comfortable with that. But in this appointment, Blair will address the six cornerstones of the Forte formula, which include income planning, tax planning, long-term care planning, Social Security planning, estate planning, and even legacy planning. So as we're saying, we're talking about income planning, but Blair is very comprehensive. You get a real education when you make the call. So you can also visit him at his website, Retirement Through, that's THRUdesign.com for more information. 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Set up your CPR. And remember, there is no greater wealth in the world than peace of mind. You're listening to The Financial Bottom Line. My name is Phil John Grande. I'm with, as always, wealth planner.

0: 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We get to do specific rates that are happening now that you're actually putting into place with some of your new clients.
1: 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Got it? 4-year deferral. Once again, the disclaimer, annuities are not backed by FNC. The guarantees, same as every other insurance company, they're backed by the full faith and claims paying ability of their underlying carrier. Now, the rate, these rates I'm giving you are real today. They won't be here in 3 months, 6 months, or a year, just as a public service, okay? Highest rate in the country, 10.697%, which is ridiculous on Amazing. Every dollar. So here's some math. So watch, $500,000, if the client had $1 million at 63, he says, I'm going to pull out the 50% I have in my bond fund, my balance fund, my low-risk fund, okay? The $500,000 would be guaranteed to spit out 10.697%, which is $53,485 for as long as this individual has a pulse, starting in just 4 years. But here's the more powerful math. To get $53,485 from a traditional portfolio, we're going to use the 4% rule. He just has to grow that 500 to 1,337,125. Good luck.
0: All right.
1: Did you follow that math?
0: As always, the math is in your favor. It's just whether or not people are willing to make the phone call and get educated on it.
1: Final, let me interrupt you. And also, that payment, that $53,000, will double to $106,000 a year if the individual were to have a health care event down the road. Some individuals either are not insurable, so they could not get standalone long-term care, or they don't have the funds to fund it. This you would get a few years. It's free. And the best part is you don't have to qualify for it. It's just a value added.
0: All right.
1: Thank you.
0: 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My name's

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5: 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I'm Jason Athenson.
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3: A common sense Republican running for Congress in a seat once held by Adam Schiff?
4: Yes. Hi, I'm Scott Allen Myers. So many people have thought about leaving California, but I'm staying. I'm staying to fight back against the crushing costs, the tax burdens, and the outrageous social agendas. 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
4: I'm Scott Allen Myers, and I approve of this message. 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
10: Good evening, and thank you for joining us tonight. 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
3: 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My name's Phil Giangrande, and I'm with, as always, wealth planner and strategist, founder of Retirement Through Design and the Forte Formula, and best-selling author with Steve Forbes, Blair Aronson. Blair, welcome back. So today we're going to talk about something that I can't believe we still have to talk about. We're going to be Mythbusters, and we're going to talk about the myths around annuities. Now, annuities, as we've been saying for all these years, annuities are just a tool. One of the many tools that Blair uses when people sit down with him to talk to him about it. It's just a secure tool that he may use to set up an income stream in retirement. But the point is, people still ask questions about the annuities. So we just want to break up some of the common myths and misconceptions and frankly, poor information that's out there.
4: I like it. So let me find a good entry point here. So first of all, the most simplest definition of an annuity is simply an insurance contract where you trade a lump sum for contractually guaranteed lifetime income or growth. Okay, it's pretty simple. Okay. The unfortunate part is there has been an incredible amount of generalization, which to me, I have to just use the word ignorant, right? There are many, many different types of, quote, annuities. So to say, I hate annuities, okay, right? I hate insurance companies, okay. So you probably didn't insure your home then, in case it burns down. I know you didn't insure that car you bought. Probably you didn't insure your health, and you definitely don't have any life insurance. That's ridiculous, okay? Annuities have been around, as we said this, I think 5 years ago, we did a little history lesson, 4,000 years. This wasn't something somebody baked up, you know, in their garage a few years ago to sell to people. They are as old as, I mean, you know, the stock market in comparison, you know, 118 years, annuities trump that, you know, 50-fold. So I want to spend today's show and go through the most popular myths because they're sort of silly. I mean, when you really understand something, why would anybody use an annuity? Once again, let's dumb this down and keep it really simple. Well, real simple, to offload the risk of running out of money. Imagine, I don't want to potentially run out of money, Mr. Advisor. What do you suggest? Well, we suggest we take your life savings and put it in some stocks, some bonds, some mutual funds, some ETFs, and we'll throw in a few REITs. And by the way, we'll throw in a few of those alternative investments. Huh. Now, will that guarantee my income? No, but that's what we love to sell you. Oh, okay. That's what the majority of people run into, and embarrassingly so, they surrender, and that's their path. Okay. Once again, there is no stock. And if you question this, for those of you who use ChatGPT, it's a simple conversation. Otherwise, just go on Google. Is there any asset that will guarantee me lifetime income besides an annuity? And drum roll, please, Phil, it don't exist. We did.
3: You know, so many people use ChatGPT for information, and that's fine, frankly. That's great. And so I'll definitely encourage you, go ahead, ask ChatGPT these questions.
4: I'm petrified of running out of money, which we hear, you know, multiple times during the week from the show, obviously, for many years. And in my 41 years, I've heard it tens of thousands of times. So why don't more people use annuities? Let me clue you in. Ready? There is a big, big problem between getting fees. And remember something, we're money managers, we're fee-based managers. But the majority of advisors, the path they like is creating their own annuity. When you give $1 million or $10 million or $100,000 to an advisor at your favorite big box firms, what did you create for them? Because we get paid one time forever.

0: forever. Over the years, when I left the Wall Street world in 2000, still have some friends who were in the big box firms where I spent 16 years. They go, Blair, listen, you know, I've heard you on the radio, this annuity story, how can you survive? Somebody gives you this bucket of money, and they're large in many cases. You get paid one time forever. How do you survive? That's the actual conversation. And I laugh because it's a completely absurd question. Well, how do we survive? We meet new clients, number one. But number two, imagine asking a successful real estate agent. So let me get this straight. This career you have of selling houses, like you only get paid once when you sell somebody a $3 or $5 million house. How can you survive? And they'd, after they look at you with a puzzled face, right, they'd say, we sell somebody else a house. That's number one. The fees are a problem. It is what's known as a dead asset at the firms. And I heard it in 1995 when the annuity came to existence as far as the fixed indexed annuity. Okay. I was constantly having conversations with the branch manager going, why did you have blah, blah, blah, blah, blah money in this annuity? You know, it's a dead asset, and it is a dead asset. The firms want to see ROA, return on assets. You cannot park money at a firm that isn't generating anything. So that's number one. So ask your advisor or your CPA or whoever says, I hate annuities. You have to ask them first, are you licensed? That's just, you know, pretty obvious. And number two is, have you ever read a new contract? Have you ever serviced a contract? And by the way, what do you hate about them? And what they will tell you is 99.99% of the time, the variable annuity story. It always is. Do variable annuities have high fees? Yes, they do. Can variable annuities lose money? Yes, they can. What do we say here ad nauseum? What don't we like, Phil? Will you utter the word? That's right. Okay, that's number one. Number two, probably one of the second most, let me just finish on the fees. So many of the fixed and the index policies we use have zero fees. Imagine that. Zero fees, zero market exposure. With lifetime income, you can't outlive. This is where it becomes quite interesting. So in conclusion.
1: That's amazing. Zero fees and zero market exposure.
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4: A common sense Republican running for Congress in a seat once held by Adam Schiff?
5: Yes. Hi, I'm Scott Allen Myers. 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
5: I'm Scott Allen Myers, and I approve of this message. 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
9: Millions of Americans are hitting the road this weekend for the Memorial Day holiday. Despite high gas prices, AAA projects 45 million people will either drive, fly, or catch a bus or train to their destinations this weekend. TSA says they are fully staffed, but steady lines are already being reported at many major airports. It won't come cheap. AAA says the national average for a gallon of gas is up to $4.55. Millions across the eastern U.S. are expected to get drenched this Memorial Day weekend. Meteorologist Bill Karens on the worst day for the weather.
10: The mid-Atlantic region, steady, heavy rain. It's going to be windy. Temperatures are going to be in the 40s and the 50s. So if you're driving on Interstate 80 or 70 through Pennsylvania or 95 from New York down to Philadelphia to Baltimore, windshield wipers will be on full. By the time we get to Sunday, we're still watching some of the leftover heavy rain, New York City to Boston, and then down through the southeast. Watch out for the potential flash flooding, especially from Houston to New Orleans.
9: Rounds of persistent downpours are expected along the East Coast for much of the weekend, from the Mid-Atlantic to the Deep South. One person is dead and nearly three dozen FDNY members are recovering after a fire and explosion at a shipyard on Staten Island Friday.
11: 200 first responders are on site. I commend each of them for their quick response and for their courage.
12: Crews rushed in trying to rescue a worker trapped in the flames. 34 firefighters were injured. One fire marshal is critical and another firefighter listed in serious condition. One civilian died, and it's not clear if he was the trapped worker. Another was hurt.
9: At least 90 people are dead after an explosion at a Chinese coal mine. China Central Television says 247 people were underground at a coal mine south of Beijing Friday night when it was rocked by a gas explosion, killing 90 and injuring over 100. I'm Lisa Taylor.
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14: Over 40,000 people in Southern California remain under evacuation orders this morning because of a chemical tank that might blow up.
15: If this explodes, this is described as a potential bomb.
14: State Senator Tom Umberg from Orange County says that's why people in Garden Grove and five other cities near GKN Aerospace have been told to leave their homes and stay away. Jennifer is at one of the four shelters that filled up overnight.
16: You know, we left with what we could put in a little wagon and come out, and my cat.
14: Officials say there are basically only two outcomes at this point. The tank cracks open and leaks thousands of gallons of a chemical known as MMA, or it explodes. Either scenario could lead to the largest hazmat situation in California history. As millions in California have already hit the road for Memorial Day travel, gas prices in the state are down a tiny bit, a 1.5 cent drop overnight to $6.11 a gallon, according to AAA. And the first ever standalone Costco gas station will open next month in Mission Viejo. Those are the headlines. I'm Jason Athenson.
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17: Los Angeles on the 101 headed near Universal City right before Universal Studios Boulevard.

0: The right shoulder is cut off by a crash, and that's causing a bit of a hiccup nearby. Elsewhere in the Los Angeles area, on the 5, headed between the 101 and Calzona, a vehicle fire has closed off all lanes but the left lane. That's causing some heavy delays, as you can expect, in the area nearby.
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3: A common sense Republican running for Congress in a seat once held by Adam Schiff?
4: 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Hi, I'm Scott Allen Myers. 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
0: 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Actual journalism.
1: Wow, I've been looking for something like that too. 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
4: Welcome to Grace to You Weekend, the Bible teaching ministry of John MacArthur. I'm your host, Phil Johnson. For over four decades, Melva Givens had an old nickel tucked away in her closet. She died assuming that the coin from 1913 was nothing more than a family heirloom. It wasn't until her children had it appraised that the truth was discovered. Only five of those 1913 Liberty Head nickels were ever minted. Turns out that old coin was worth nearly $3.1 million. Melva was sitting on a gold mine most of her life, and she didn't know it. Well, odds are you don't have a hidden treasure like that in your home, but if you're a Christian, you have access to far greater wealth. Are you taking advantage of riches beyond your imagination, or are you missing out on your spiritual treasure? Find out as John MacArthur continues his study called Richer Than You Think. Now here's John with the lesson.
5: Let's look together at Ephesians chapter 1. Ephesians chapter 1. And we're looking at verses 6 to 10, discussing the theme of redemption as Paul speaks of it in this section. I remember some years ago when my wife used to collect blue chip stamps and green stamps, that every once in a while she'd hand me a pile of books and say we were going to the redemption center to redeem our stamps. And frequently she has coupons which she takes to be redeemed. And we talk a lot about redemption, and the word redeemed is not an uncommon word in our vocabulary, but I'm quite confident that the mass of humanity that uses the word doesn't understand its theological implication. The word redeemed and the word redemption is really a very, very vital part of the very core of Christianity. And so we look at the concept of redemption. Now let me give you a definition so that you'll understand its meaning, and then a comparison so that you can see its meaning in contrast to some other terms, and then we'll look at the text itself. First of all, what is redemption? Here's a theological definition. Redemption is an act of God by which he himself pays as a ransom the price for sin which has outraged his holiness. Okay? Now that's a theological definition. Hang on, I'll give it to you again. Redemption is an act of God by which he himself pays as a ransom the price of human sin which has outraged his holiness. That's redemption. Basically, it's simply this: deliverance by the payment of a price. It is simply deliverance by the payment of a price. Now, two words in the New Testament are used in the Greek language for the word redemption. The first one is agorazo. Sometimes you have ex agorazo. And the last part of the word, agora, we have a little town out here called Agora, simply means marketplace. What ex agorazo means... What agorazo means is to buy out of the marketplace. To buy out of the marketplace. To purchase something. To buy something to make it yours. But there is another word, and perhaps even a stronger word, and that is the word that is used here, and is the word lutrao. And we also have the word apolutrosis, which we translate redemption. Now that means to pay a price to free somebody from bondage. Okay? Redemption, then, is the deliverance by the payment of a prey.

Now, I want you to hang on to that. Now, let me tell you something further. Give you a little more theology. Everybody in the world is captive, okay? Everybody that comes into the world is a captive, the Bible said. We are slaves. No man is free. Every person in the world is a slave in their sinful state. And to whom are they slaves? Who is the captor? Who is the captor of every man? Listen to this. John 8:34 says men are slaves to sin. Romans 6:17 says men are servants to sin. Romans 7:14, sold under sin. Romans 8:21, in bondage to corruption. Who then or what then is the captor of men? Sin. Sin. So, sin is the captor that holds men. Now, sin demands a price to be paid to release its victim. What is that price? The price or the wages of sin is what? Death. The price of sin is death. So in order to purchase sinners from the grasp of sin, there must be death. Without, says Hebrews 9,

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God in him. And it is in him that we have redemption. There's only one Redeemer, beloved, and that's the Beloved One. And the reason we can be called the Beloved of God is because we are in the Beloved One. He is the one in whom we have redemption. You know, the term Beloved was God's special name for his Son. We don't have to worry about who the Beloved here is. It's obvious. Who is the Beloved One? Listen to God himself speak and tell you in Mark 1:11, this is my, what? Beloved Son. And him I am what? Well pleased. Again, God said, this is my beloved Son, hear ye him. Colossians chapter 1 says that we had been translated from the kingdom of darkness into the kingdom of his dear Son. It's the same concept. Christ is the beloved of God. Christ is the beloved one. And as the beloved of God, he is the recipient of all that God has to give out of his love. And the only way that we can ever receive it is as we are in the beloved one, you see. Actually, you want to get technical, there's only one individual in the entire universe, as far as we're concerned, from our vantage point, who is the recipient of all the goodness of God, and that is Christ, and we, as we are in Christ, and only as we are in Christ, become able to receive those good things. Thou art my beloved Son. So Christ is the beloved of the Father. It is by him, because it is in him, that we are redeemed. We are one with him. You see, the Son is accepted by the Father. And if the Son is accepted by the Father and we are in the Son, we are accepted by the Father. Incredible thought. Think of it this way. Christ wants us to have every good thing. And the Father loves the Son. And since the Father loves the Son, the Father will grant to the Son of his love, the thing the Son desires. And the thing the Son desires is that we have every good thing. And so they are ours in him. And that's why verse 3 says, blessed be the God and Father of our Lord Jesus Christ, who hath blessed us with all spiritual blessings in the heavenlies. And then what's the last two words? In Christ, you see. Because we are in him, we are accepted. Because we are in him, we are blessed. Apart from us, dear ones, God blesses us for Christ's sake. You see? Because we're in him. We, in him, are accepted. Look at the word accepted. Literally, it's the word graced. And it would read this way. By grace, we have been graced. He graced us, is what the Greek says. He graced us. It's like dunking us in a big vat of grace. We've been graced. We could say to each other, instead of, now, since we've lost the term born again, we don't know what it means anymore. We might start saying, have you been graced? That's the idea. Grace by which he graced us. So God can say of every Christian, listen to this. God can say of every Christian, this is my beloved Son in whom I am well pleased. Isn't that great? You say, you mean me? You mean you, me? Yes. In Christ. This is my beloved Son in whom I'm well pleased. You see, Christ paid the price, bought us out, made us one with himself. He is the Redeemer, and there is no other Redeemer, only he. Second, not only do we see the Redeemer, but the redeemed. Who are the redeemed? Who are? Well, it's very, very clear. It's the us and the we. The us of verse 6 and the we of verse 7. Us accepted, we have redemption. You say, yeah, that's good, that's a pronoun, but what's the antecedent? Who's the us and who's the we? Oh, I want you to meet the redeemed. Boy, they are really something. Let me introduce them to you. Are you ready? Turn with me to chapter 2, verse 1. Here's the us and the we. And you, oh, by the way, it's the us and the we and the you. And you, who were dead in

And trespasses and sins. That's the first thing about the us and the we and the you. We're rotten sinners. Just want to get that clear at the beginning. And here's some more about us. Verse 2. In which in time past you walked according to the course of this world, according to the prince of the power of the air, the spirit that works in the children of disobedience. That's Satan. So far, the us, the we, and the you are dead in trespasses and sin, walking according to the course of the world, according to the prince of the power of the air, who's Satan, the one who works in the children of disobedience. Beyond that, they happen to be guided by the lust of the flesh, the desires of the mind and the flesh, and are by nature the children of wrath. That's the us and the we and the you. Not a real scintillating group, frankly. In case you need a further definition, you could look down at verse 11. We are the heathen. Some of the Bibles translate it Gentiles, heathen. And then you could look at verse 12, where it says, we are without Christ, aliens from the commonwealth of Israel, strangers from the covenants of promise, having no hope and without God in the world. God has chosen to redeem sinners. That's the point. Titus 2:14, who gave himself for us, now watch, that he might redeem us from all iniquity. We are the iniquitous, that's who we are, that he might purify unto himself a people of his own, zealous of good works. He has redeemed sinners, people. Jesus said, I am not come to call the righteous, but what? Sinners to repentance. You see, it's not until a person recognizes his sin that he seeks to be bought out of the slave market, and that he offers himself to Jesus to receive the gift. The redeemed are the we, the us, and the you, the sinners. Incredible. Unbelievable. You mean God should have looked around the world and picked out some really good people? Well, it would have had a problem. There weren't any. Because the Bible says all have what? Sinned and come short of God's glory. So he redeemed sinners. We are the chosen of God. We who've responded by faith to that elective purpose of God in the time before the world began, we are the ones accepted in the Father's love. We are the ones who, because we are in Christ, are said to be the sons of God in whom he is well pleased. So we see the Redeemer and the redeemed. And thirdly, the redemptive price. That's in verse 7, the redemptive price. It says, in whom we have redemption through what? His blood. That was the price. How did it happen? What was the price to buy us out of the slave market of sin? What was the price to take us back and set us free? How was that bondage broken? How was that price paid? Well, it's very clear the wages of sin is death. The price was death. Somebody had to die. And Jesus did. In whom we have redemption through his blood, Christ's blood, Jesus' blood. And let me say this to you again. This is simply a metonym for his death. Jesus couldn't just cut himself and bleed on somebody and redeem them. This is

0: 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Bobby Brown is coming to the Saban Theater on July 10th, coming to the Canyon in Agora Hills, Billy Bob Thornton and the Boxmasters, Australia's Thunder from Down Under, Matthew and Gunnar Nelson, Orianthe, Ambrosia, Pancho Sanchez, Young Dubliners, Thelma Houston, and more. 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
4: Know about.
5: It's an amazing story. 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
4: Sure. What we need to understand with creatine is that it's a natural molecule to the body. It's in every single cell, tissue, organ in your system, and its job in the body is to generate and maintain strength and power. That's its reason for being, to maintain strength and power. It's in every single cell in the body. 95% of it, however, is in your muscle tissue because that's where we tend to use it the most. It powers up the muscles. It's good for strong muscle contraction, and it's important to help maintain strength and muscle contractions when you're using them over and over again. For instance, if you're working out at the gym, if you're playing sports, golf, tennis, anything like that, it keeps your muscles powered up in their high energy state, so they're strong and ready for action. Now, here's the key. This is so important for those of us, say, in our 50s, 60s, 70s. You see, we had lots and lots of creatine when we were young. We had oodles of this stuff. It was coming out of our ears. We had lots of creatine. Our bodies made a lot of it. But as we get older, like everything else, we don't do that as well, so we have less creatine in our muscle. Now, the good news is that hundreds and hundreds of human studies show that when you supplement with creatine, it goes to work, it goes straight to your muscles, it's absorbed easily, it pumps up the creatine in your muscle tissue, and you get stronger, you get more powerful. Not only that, it helps support memory and brain health, and it helps support the strength of your bones.
5: You know, we were talking before the show, and you were talking about how Olympic athletes have been using creatine for years to enhance their strength and performance. Tell me more.
4: Well, this creatine is the premier sports nutrition supplement. There's no question about that. You've used it. Bodybuilders know about it. Athletes know about it. Creatine is the premier sports nutrient. So you know, back 20, 25 years ago, the Olympic athletes and their coaches, of course, they knew about it. They knew it made you bigger and stronger and faster. They knew it was natural to the body. It was supposed to be there. But they were a little bit afraid to supplement with it because they were afraid it might be considered cheating, that it might be considered too much of an edge. But back in 1998, the International Olympic Committee, they came out, they officially confirmed that, I'm quoting here, creatine can be used by athletes to enhance their performance. And now it's not just for athletes anymore,
5: right?
4: Because the studies are plainly showing that for adults, for people in their 50s, 60s, 70s, this stuff is amazing. And

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0: 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Actual journalism.
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2: A common sense Republican running for Congress in a seat once held by Adam Schiff?
3: Yes. Hi, I'm Scott Allen Myers. 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
3: I'm Scott Allen Myers, and I approve of this message. 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
1: Wow, I've been looking for something like that too. 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
11: Hey, before we start the show, Greg, I have a quote for you. I retired and now I'm busier than ever, just with things that don't pay. Isn't that the truth?
12: You know, that is true. Some people do get busier when they retire than when they're working, and they don't get paid because they may have to take care of grandkids, be a parent again.
11: A lot of people are doing that. I do,
12: too. Yeah, I've seen that happen. I have a couple of cousins where now they're taking care of their grandkids because, their kids have some issues, I guess. I don't know what they are. And you know, they want to make sure that their grandkids are going to be, handled properly, and they don't want to have it sent over to a foster care. And I can see that,
11: Oh, it happens so often. It really does. It happens. Yes, unfortunately. Well, welcome, everybody. This is Advisors on Call with Greg Ramirez, 562-269-1007. 562-269-1007. 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
12: Because we're on call for you folks. So what that means is traditionally wirehouse bank programs and credit unions, you have to go to them. But we're on call for you, so we will come to you. Whether you're out in Thousand Oaks, Calabasas, maybe you're in San Diego, maybe you're out in Indio, depending where you're at, Palm Springs, we will come to you. So you don't have to worry. Now, obviously, we have our own office. We own our office. You want to come and see our office? You're more than welcome to. We're here on Laguna Hills in Orange County, California. But if you want us to go to you, we'll be more than happy to meet you. We can do a Zoom call. We could start with the Zoom call. We can meet, personally. I believe that when you're doing financial planning, I think it's a very personal thing. And I think knowing who you're dealing with, being able to talk to them, shake their hand, look them in the eye, I think it's very important.

0: You know, because remember, it's one of the biggest assets that we're dealing with, that and your house. Those are very important things. And I think knowing who you're working with is very important. And looking them in the eye and knowing that they're going to do the right thing for you all helps. And that's mm-hmm. what we're here for. And that's why we're on call for you.
1: Great. And again, Greg's number, 562-269-1007, 562-269-1007. But if you want to come see him in Laguna Hills, that's fine. It's off I-5 in Lake Forest at the exit there. All right, Greg. So everybody is hot and heavy on FinTalk, on TikTok. People are so addicted to watching these videos, and influencers are trying to get on there and influence people into acting certain ways when it comes to their finances. I mean, it's kind of crazy. You can open your phone in 15 seconds. Somebody's telling you how to retire at age 40. So I thought we could break some of this stuff down. Do you mind?
0: No, I love talking about this. One of my favorite subjects.
1: Great. Why do people trust a TikTok person more than a traditional financial planet?
0: Okay. Well, I have WhatsApp on my phone. I don't use it. But you know how many times I get invited to different investment segments, and you listen to these people and what they're doing. They're this because, you know, one of the things we also – there's another forum called Discord, which is basically for people that play video games.
1: Okay.
0: These forums are used – because Discord was actually the forum that was used to do the pump and dump for GameStop.
1: Gamers.
0: So these platforms, which were used, had a different purpose, are being used for financial purposes. Now, remember, folks, one of the biggest differences that makes between a YouTuber or an influencer and myself, I'm licensed, I'm registered. Anytime I give misinformation means wrong information, I can get sued.
1: Yes.
0: They don't have licenses. Same thing, like Kramer. Kramer doesn't have licenses, so he can talk about whatever stock he wants to under the sun. He can tell you it's the greatest thing since sliced bread. And if the thing tanks, you can't sue him because it's his opinion.
1: Oh, my.
0: After all, folks, these people are giving opinions. They're not professionals. And they're just YouTubers looking for clicks. In the end time, just like Megyn Kelly, just like Tucker Carlson, just like Candace Owens, these people that were once big supporters of Trump, which have now turned on him. They do things for clicks because guess what? Clicks get you paid. I personally, Advisors on Call, we do not have a YouTube account. Now we have an Instagram, we have a Facebook, but we don't have an Instagram account. So I'm not looking to get clicks. I'm never going to try to say something that first of all will get me in trouble because remember folks, I'm licensed, I'm regulated by the SEC. Now, when I talk about stocks, I usually mention the name. I tell you it's done well. I'm not going to give you an endorsement and say, everyone out there needs to buy that stock right now. Mm. These people will do that because what they're doing is a pump and dump scheme. It's called front running. In my industry, it's called front running. So what that means is I will buy a stock. Let's give you an example. XYZ stock. And then I'm going to talk about XYZ stock on my podcast. And I'm going to have you folks buy it. And everyone that buys it, you're going to pump it up. Well, guess what I'm going to do? I'm going to sell it because if it goes up 10 points and I had a big holding of like 100 grand, now that, you know, 10 points maybe gets that stock up to 150, I just made a profit. You guys don't need – it happens a lot, especially like a lot of these coins that you see out there. But see, this is the difference. You need to know when you're dealing with a professional, we are a fiduciary. We are not going to give you a pump and dump. You know, we're going to give you a regulated portfolio, one that – we do research on. You're dealing with experience. I myself, my company, we've been in business for 29 years, and there's a reason for that. And we're regulated, folks. We're a fiduciary. That just doesn't happen overnight. We have to take tests. We have experience. You know, same thing. When I come on the radio, I'm regulated. If I was to say something, I could be taken off the air because people, there's rules. There's things that we're regulated. And that's the biggest difference. So if you're looking, for example, for a portfolio X-ray, give us a call because a fiduciary is going to do a much better job than an influencer would do because all they're giving you is an opinion. They don't have facts. Now, they may do research and may, you know, some of them may get it right once in a while, but most of the time they're not going to get it right because too many times I've seen people go for these, what I call schemes. One of the other big things you see is people say, well, we know how to make you rich overnight if you buy our books. We're going to sell X books and you got to buy volumes 1 to 10. But if you don't buy them all, you're not going to know how to retire early. Well, guess what, folks? That's a scheme. Or they tell you, this week we have a financial planning seminar at, you know, town A or B, and you got to pay money for that. And then when you find out, it's stuff that you already know.
1: Or take my class.
0: The reason why you listen to us here on the show.
1: Buy my class, right?
0: Buy my class. Exactly. They're all selling something, folks. Mm-hmm.

0: When I come on the radio, folks, I'm not selling something. I'm giving advice. I'm letting you know what we do, what we plan. When I have my seminars, I'm going to educate you folks. You know, and if you don't like what we have, you can put it down. But if you want to meet with us and you want to have a plan, we are fiduciaries. We will give you a plan. We will tell you what to do. That plan will change because as circumstances change in life, your plan changes. And we're going to work with you for a long time. That's what we do, and that's what makes us different than influencers. I'm not going to throw some stock off the, you know, literally like going to Vegas and say, run with it. We do our research. You know, you can, you know, for some of you that are prospects that I've talked to out there, I'll be more than happy to have you talk to my existing clients because my existing clients will tell you how we are and tell you what we do. I have lineage planning. I've had people where I've dealt with their parents. I deal with the kids. And in some cases, I deal with the grandkids. Three generations have been with me because I've been doing this for 29 years. What does that say as an advisor if I've dealt with three generations within a family? That tells you right there that we're trusted.
1: Mm-hmm.
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1: 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Are algorithms rewarding confidence over competence? Do you think that's how that algorithm deal works?
0: Oh, well, yeah, of course. Because like we said, folks, it's all about clicks. You put something that's going to trend, you're going to get the clicks.
1: Uh-huh.
0: You know,
1: it's not
0: I'm
1: the
0: on
1: truth.
0: The radio here, folks. Yeah. I don't get clicks. I get listeners.
1: Mm-hmm.
0: You know, if I was shooting for that, then I would have a YouTube channel and I'd be going for clicks and I'd be trying to find things, you know, one-liners or things that are going to get me up there so that it can trigger the algorithm. We're a radio show. You know, we're financial advisors. We come on, we educate people. We talk about different topics. We have seminars. We tell you when we have seminars, you know, hopefully you attend and, you know, every week that we're on, hopefully you learn something. Yeah, I always talk about different topics. I talk about clients I've dealt with in the past. I talk about things, what to do, what not to do. And remember, folks, these aren't stories. These are true life examples of what have happened to people because I've been doing this for 29 years. So I've seen a lot in my lifetime and I'm going to continue to see more. You mm-hmm. know, it gets very interesting. You know, when you've been doing this as long as I've been, I think I've seen it all, but I've seen a lot and I'm probably going to see some I still haven't seen. But, you know, and that only comes through experience.
1: Sure.
0: And that's what makes us different is because we have that experience. So if you're someone out there, you know, let's say you're driving right now and you're like, you know what? I need a portfolio x-ray because I don't know where I stand or I own a business and I need to know what to do if I sell this business or what happens if I want to retire and I want to give this to my kids or if my kids aren't interested, what do I do? Because once I'm gone, it's not going to be worth as much. We will give you, we'll give you a plan. We'll give you solutions. Other places won't do that. If you're looking for tax mitigation strategies, so what happens if you have properties? Maybe you own a large real estate portfolio and you're thinking about selling it. You know, do a DST 1031. We can help you out with that. Then turn it into an upline of a 721. These are things that you can do. These are things that we will talk about at our seminar as well.
1: Well, it all starts with a phone call to reach Greg, 562-269.
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0: Australia's Thunder from Down Under, Matthew and Gunnar Nelson, Orianthe, Ambrosia, Pancho Sanchez, Young Dubliners, Thelma Houston, and more. 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
5: One for 40 people, I will not do one for 60. So they've lowered the amount again. So I will do one there. Thank you for reaching out to us. You know, we do see you, your contacts coming in. But, you know, if you prefer a certain venue, like I'll be honest with you, Summit House is one of my favorite venues. I love doing it there. But they told me it had to be 50 or more. Now they've lowered it again. Thank goodness. I hope they have a new general manager if that's the reason why they did it.
6: Right,
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6: 60,
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6: Okay.
5: Because I know how popular it is, and I, you know, I haven't done one this year, so I'd like to catch up on those seminars because I'd like to see you people out there and meet you. But again, thank you for contacting us. We will let you know about the Summit House, but right now, this is the first one we have at the Original Fish House, 6:30 in Los Alamitos.
6: Terrific. And again, on that number or email, info@advisorsoncall.com or 562-269-1007. 562-269-1007. It doesn't cost you anything.
5: That's correct. Oh, that's right. And when you go to our seminars, folks, and you sign up, you know, we're not requiring anything. You know, obviously, all we ask is that you fill out the questionnaire, you have a general interest. And, you know, hopefully, you know, you want to meet with us after and we can help you out. 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You're looking for answers to questions that you may have. So when we see you at that event, always remember this, folks, it's no obligation. 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Obviously, you listen to the show, so you want to meet us in person. So, you know, just remember that. 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
6: Great. And you get a nice meal. All right. Again, it's info@advisorsoncall.com or call Greg or text him 562-269-1007. 562-269-1007. Why do you think bad financial advice or bad connotation about a certain item or product or something like that? Why does it spread so fast online? I remember around the, you know,
5: negativity,
6: the coffee maker.
5: Always spreads faster than positivity.
6: Okay, there you go.
5: Give you an example. When clients look at their portfolio, if you made them a 20 or 30% return, and let's say you lost 10 or 15% on another account, they're not going to mention the fact that they made the 30%. They're going to talk about the negative.
6: Uh-huh.
5: That's just how it is. People resonate around negative information more than they do on positive. And then when you have to tell them, well, hey, your overall return was still positive if we do the averages, then they don't like to talk about that.
6: Mm.
5: That's the nature of people. Same thing. You know, think of a sports team. You talk about the wins more than the losses. Even if the team was terrible and let's say they're in last place, they're not going to talk about the losses. Oh, they lost 100 games this year. Well, they beat the Dodgers this year. You know, if it was the Angels and Dodgers, they're going to talk about they beat the Dodgers. They're not going to say that they're in last place.
6: Mm-hmm.
5: So people, unfortunately, we're programmed to look at the negative. And I think if we can change your mindset and to look at the positive, and obviously there's clients out there that do that. You know, one of the things I will tell you, folks, when you're investing, you know, sometimes it matters of when you get in. Like right now, the market has all-time highs. Chances if we get you in right now, if the market goes down, you could be at a loss. Now, for people that

0: prospects have become our clients, I'm not going to get you in when the market's high like this. I am going to try to time it, wait for there to be a pullback, because sometimes when you try to do that, people get into it at a loss right away. I've seen it happen sometimes. You know, maybe we'll get, obviously we'll get into alternative investments first because those are not correlated to the market. If I do an insurance vehicle, again, those can be dollar cost average, or those have a 1 year or 2 year average based on what the market does. So I'll get you in. That doesn't matter. But when it comes to the equity portfolio, I may have to wait because I don't want to get you in on a high and then all of a sudden you take a loss. And the other thing too is that as long as you know it's for the long term, you're going to be fine. You're going to get a nice return. Never treat a retirement vehicle or an investment like a money market fund, because if you're going to do that, it's better. It's not in your best interest to do the investment. Keep it on a CD, keep it on a money market, keep it short term. But if you know you're going to be there for at least 3 or 4 or 5 years or longer, you're going to be fine. If it's less than a year, don't do it.
1: Okay. Well, this is good to know. Now, you can reach out to Greg. I want to give your number again, 562-269-1007. Call or text that number if you're listening to the radio show, 562-269-1007. And you have a question about some maybe bad advice that you heard about. Give Greg a call and get on his schedule and talk about it. It's not that hard to reach him, and he'll come to you. That's why it's called Advisors on Call. What's the danger of reducing financial planning to just a 30-second clip? What do you think is the standout problem with that?
0: Misinformation. Yeah. It's not going to tell all the facts. It's not going to give you everything. You're just going to hear what you want. It's going to talk about the good, and that's it.
1: Mm.
0: Keep it short. Keep it simple. But don't explain the perils or the downside.
1: Right.
0: You know, when you're talking about financial planning, you got to look at the good, the bad, the ugly. Uh-huh. 30 seconds, you're only looking at the good. Maybe if it was 60 seconds, you get the good, bad, and the ugly.
1: Right.
0: And you know, when we're forced to, you know, let's be honest, folks, when people are doing that stuff, they're selling something. They're slinging something at you. They're not giving you advice. That's not somebody you want to deal with. You know, I can tell you how many of my constituents that I hear online, they're not explaining to you the situation. They're not telling you why an investment is good for you. Folks, the reason why we do alternative investments, and I'm telling you, alternative investments for our accredited investors, which have a net worth of $1 million or an income of $250,000. You know, if you want to read my book, To Alt or Not to Alt, please read it so that way you know what alternative investments are and how they correlate to the market and how they work in your portfolio. Most advisors don't get into that. You know, there's a lot of people out there, and I'm not going to say any by names, they want to sell you annuities. I don't have a problem with that, but I don't think 100% of your portfolio should be in one asset class. What sets us apart here at Advisors on Call, we have equities, we have interval funds, we have alternative investments, and we have insurance. There's four components. Now, out of those four components, I do 30-30, 20-20. Obviously, that composition can change based on what your risk tolerance is. I'm never going to say, if you have $1 million portfolio, diversifications and have different pieces of the pie, because you need to be diversified. Folks, how important do I always tell you, how important is insurance? And I'm talking about long-term care, not just income for life, long-term care. I'm talking about the equity portion because, look, folks, look at inflation. Look at inflation that we've had the last 4 years. It's real. It's not going away. And unfortunately, prices don't go down. When inflation goes down, do prices go down?
1: No, they never go back down.
0: At a new level, a new standard. I mean, 4 years ago, what was the price of eggs? $4.99,
1: right. $5.99? Oh, for the premium ones.
0: Yeah, and today, what are they, $9.99? That's crazy.
1: Yeah.
0: Now, are they ever going to go back down again? I don't think you're going to see $5.99 or premium eggs anymore. No. I mean, I remember milk used to be $3 or $4, and today milk's $6, and that's for a half gallon?
1: Yes, right.
0: So where I'm getting at, folks, is it's very important to diversify your portfolio. Have the equity portion, which will keep pace with inflation, grow your portfolio. Have the alternative investments that will pay partial of your income if you want income for now. Then you have the deferral of the income for life plus the long-term care. And then you have the other investments, which I call interval funds, which can go anywhere or just stay in a short-term period if the market is uncertain. We can place those assets wherever we'd like. That's why we always talk about the importance of diversification. Now, I do have a second book that I'm working on called 21st Century Financial Planning, which talks about my four asset classes and why it's important to diversify the way I think those way you should do compared to anybody who has a 60-40 portfolio. Now, 80%

0: of the people out there, unfortunately, still have 19th and 20th century financial planning, which is 60-40. Look at you right now, folks. For you that are driving, think about your 401k plan. Think about your brokerage account. All you have are stocks, mutual funds, maybe some ETFs, and some bonds. That's not proper diversification. You don't have all the asset classes. And if you're out there, you need to give us a call. Let's give you a portfolio x-ray and let's show you what you should have. Unfortunately, folks, dealing with banks, wirehouses, and credit unions, that's all they're forced to offer. They're not going to give you more advice than that. They're never going to give you tax mitigation strategies. They're not going to talk about Roth conversions and how it can affect you. They're not going to talk about DS-1031s or 721 uplines. They're not going to talk about any of that. Opportunity zones, fee simples, gas and oil programs. They're not allowed to talk about that. But here at Advisors on Call, we are allowed to talk about that because we are a fiduciary, we're independent, and we're a boutique, and we can help you folks. I'm independent for a reason. I want to be able to help the client in ways that I couldn't help before. I used to work at a bank. I used to work at a credit union. I'm well aware of the wirehouses. I'm not there for a reason. I'm here. I'm independent because I can do so much more for you. And it's for some of you that have products that are in the banks and credit unions, like let's say you have a MarketLink CD. Did you know there's a 6% markup on the MarketLink CD? So you know what that means? That 6%, the bank or the wirehouses are keeping. You're not getting that. So you think you're getting a 10% or 8% return on a covered call up or down? They're keeping 6%. It's actually 16%. They're keeping money from you, folks. So okay. Remember that. Independently, right. We're not going to do that.
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3: We're expecting an update this hour on a dangerous situation in Southern California where a massive tank full of chemicals might crack open and leak or explode. More than 40,000 people in Orange County have had to evacuate their homes, like Jennifer.
4: This is my hometown. And, I'm sorry. And I'm worried for everyone.
3: The tank at GKN Aerospace in Garden Grove is full of a toxic chemical known as MMA. The tank's being doused with water to try and cool it down. If it heats up and blows or cracks, that could lead to the biggest hazmat situation in California history. Officials this morning say the Sandy Fire, burning near Los Angeles since Monday, remains at 61% surrounded, 2,200 acres burned, one home destroyed. No change since yesterday afternoon. And an E. coli outbreak at the chain The Kebab Shop has left at least 9 people sick in Northern and Southern California, including 6 kids. Those are the headlines. I'm Jason Athenson.
5: Good evening, and thank you for joining us tonight. 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
4: Have, you know, to get new in their portfolio, because sometimes when our alternative investments, when they turn over, meaning that they go full cycle and they come due, we have cash that they need to reposition. So I might tell them, I need you to come to the seminar. This is an investment I think we should do to replace the one that just came to and recycled. I think that's important. And then you can talk to my clients there and you can see, hey, you know, how is Greg? Is he proactive? Does he talk? Does he do this and that? And, you know, it's a good way for you to experience how Advisors on Call works. And you can meet the staff. You can meet the operations person. You can meet my assistants. You can meet the other advisors. That way you can see, oh, Greg's not a one-trick. He's not a one-trick pony. He's not a one-man show.
5: He's not a one-man show.
4: He's got a supporting cast.
5: Yes.
4: He's got operations. He's got two assistants. There's three other advisors. Because
5: you own the building, for crying out loud.
4: Yeah, one of the biggest questions I get is, well, what if something happens to Greg? What's going to happen to Advisors on Call? There's other advisors here. You know, there's plans in place. This is not a one-man shop. You know, obviously, instead of being the face, I'm the voice of the company. So I'm on the radio, not the face. I'm the voice of the company. Obviously, at the seminars, I become the face. But you can meet the other people, and they're just as knowledgeable as me. You know, I hire people of like minds, with like-minded people. Right. A lot of the people that work with me, our average experience is about 25 years in the industry. So you're not working with anybody who's only been here, you know, 5 or 10 years. You know, everyone here works here, you know, we're Generation X or younger. You know, we do have some millennials, but we're all Generation X. So we're cutting edge. You know, we've been doing this for a long time. So hopefully we can see you at these events, or maybe you want to give us a portfolio x-ray and you want to see us individually. You don't want to wait till the event. You're more than welcome. We'll definitely want to be able to help you out.
5: Well, that's always good to hear and good to know. Greg Ramirez, you can call him, 562-269-1007. Call or text with any question or concern, 562-269-1007. But do be careful before turning any viral content into some real-life financial decision without talking to a professional. Don't rely on the internet.
4: No, the internet can be very scary.
5: I've seen
4: some of the recommendations I've seen are crazy. And, you know, folks, trust a fiduciary, you know, make sure that they're licensed. I'll give you a prime example. How many times have you seen the story where people get plastic surgery with people that are not real doctors? And what are the outcomes that happen most of the time?
5: That's not good. Liposuction, for example.
4: Did you ever see it was a mother-daughter couple, and the daughter would pay the nurse and the mother would pay the doctor. And what they were doing is, instead of putting Botox, they were putting cement. They were using cement as fillers.
5: People
4: that wanted butt implants, or they wanted the Brazilian butt, ended up being cement, and it screwed up And they didn't do it to like 10 or 20 people. They did it to hundreds, because they were, guess what? They were advertising on Instagram.
5: Oh my gosh.
4: And this is what's scary to me, is that the amount of time that people take, they don't check people's, you know,
5: credentials.
4: Check their credentials. Just because they say they're an MD or they're an RN doesn't really mean that. And like I said, folks, you know, someone can't just come on the radio and say, oh, I'm XYZ. No, they're going to check. So, you know, we're vetted by that. And not only that, you know, when you see my website, I cleared through Charles Schwab. Well, guess what, folks? Charles Schwab makes sure that I'm licensed and that everything I tell you in regards to, you know, have I been around for 29 years?
5: Right.
4: They check. When you're on Instagram, when you're on TikTok, they don't check that stuff. They can put whatever they want. You need to be very careful whether you're dealing with financial, whether you're dealing with medical stuff. Those people are not legit. You know, so if you've been taken, maybe you've, because I've seen some people that, oh, you know, there's an expert that was doing crypto and I lost money.

0: you know, we do crypto, folks. We do it inside of Charles Schwab. I do it on ETFs. I'm not going to use, you know, Coinbase, because I actually lost money myself on Coinbase, and I've talked about that in the past. Because remember, folks, Coinbase is not covered. If you have 50,000 or 100 grand and they take your account, you're not getting it back because they don't have what's called SIPC, Securities Investors Protection Corporation. They're not covered by that. You don't get it.
1: Yikes.
0: With Charles Schwab, with Fidelity, if you have an ETF of, you know, Ethereum, GBT, Bitcoin, or even XRP, and something happens to your account, you'll get it back because it's covered by SIPC. Coins is not, folks. And a lot of people don't know that. So please be very careful. But we can definitely – so if you want to have your retirement funds, you want to have maybe 10, 15% in coins, we can do that for you here. That's one of the things that we can do through Charles Schwab. That's who our custodian is. And you never have to worry about getting hacked because you will get your money back.
1: Oh, my gosh. That – I can't get over the cement butt that people were getting.
0: Yeah, that's a very prevalent story. I think they got about 30, 35 years, and some of these people that they helped are maimed for life because they were doing Brazilian butt lifts for like $800 when it should have been like $3,000 or $4,000. See, and that's the thing, folks. Always, you know, sometimes people complain about fees. Folks, the people that are professional, that are very good at what they do, we have pride. So when we have certain fees that we tell you, it's because you're getting a professional. You're getting a professional service. You're getting a company. You know, when I run my company and I have, let's say, for example, access to different features where you want to see your whole portfolio, we have to pay for the different programs to do that. There's a cost involved in that. Now, if somebody's trying to discount that and they tell you, well, I don't have that feature available to me, you better worry about them. So that's why when we charge what we charge, I think what we do is very reasonable. And I think what we deliver in terms of returns are good. But, you know, be careful what you pay for. Someone's trying to tell you, oh, you know, we're going to do this for 50 basis points. And then they promise you the world. Yeah, be careful about that.
1: My gosh.
0: But because no one makes money when they're charging 50 basis points, folks. They're losing money. So that means that they're not going to be around a long time. So that's where I'm going about that.
1: Okay. I just called the professional, Greg Ramirez, 562-269-1007. 562-269-1007. Text that same number if you prefer. Call or text. Or send an email, info@advisorsoncall.com, to reach out. That's just absolutely shocking. I guess I didn't know that story. But anyway, this is something I want to ask you about. People are drawn to this secret financial strategy that becomes popular online if you hear about super wealthy people. But isn't there something just psychologically powerful that the audience wants to be part of a secret, don't they?
0: Well, everyone, one of the biggest, I'm going to call it a scam, is people tell you that if you retire at a certain time with Social Security, you're going to make more than other people.
1: What does that mean?
0: Obviously, the more you wait, the more you make. But it gets to a point where, you know, just because you retire in April compared to June, there might be a little, it's not a substantial difference. And they make it like, come and hear the secrets of our Social Security and we can get you an extra $1,000. You're never going to get $1,000 more a month if you wait two or three different months. It's not going to happen.
1: Oh, my gosh.
0: So things like that you need to be careful with. You know, one of the other things is like I've actually seen some people guarantee annuity returns of 12%. And what they're doing here, folks, is let me explain to you what they're doing. An income benefit. A growth one is going to pay you, basically, if it's an index annuity, they pay you on the anniversary date, and that return is capped. So let's say the most you can make is 15%. If it was negative, you make nothing, so you don't lose money, but it's capped. On the income side, you're going to pay usually, you have an expense ratio of maybe 1% because you're paying for the income benefit. However, the income benefit may give you 200% times the return of the index or a minimum return of 4%. So let's say you have $100,000, you make a 10% return. Well, they're going to charge you 1%, so you're going to make $9,000 because 1% goes to cover the expense ratio. And then if it has a multiplier, well, then you get 9% times a multiplier on 200, so you make 18%. But that's on an income benefit. So then the person says, well, we can get you a 12% guaranteed return. That's how they do it, folks. Remember, people like to play with words. So when you can hear that and you know, that's how you know if you're dealing with someone that, you know, whether they know what they're talking about or they differentiate between the two. Because I always ask people, are you looking for growth or are you looking for income? Because depending on that answer, that's going to dictate to me what investment vehicle I'm going to offer you. And then the other thing is if you're putting qualified dollars or non-qualified dollars in an

0: advisory annuity will get you a better tax efficient payout than one that is in an index where, regardless of it being non-qualified, it's all income. Well, there's certain products out there, if we do it on an advisory vehicle, it can be tax advantage where I can have the principal come out first and the interest come out last. Well, that's going to save you money because you're not paying taxes. So remember that, folks. You need to know what kind of person you're dealing with.
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2: 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Coming to the Canyon in Agoura Hills, Billy Bob Thornton and the Boxmasters, Australia's Thunder from Down Under, Matthew and Gunnar Nelson, Orianthe, Ambrosia, Pancho Sanchez, Young Dubliners, Thelma Houston, and more. 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
11: Hello and welcome to the show. I'm your host, Pat Campbell. We've got a fascinating program for you today. Our guest today says that there is a youth molecule in the human body, and he says this molecule of youth happens to be concentrated in our skin, hair, eyes, and joints. He says this substance not only dramatically influences our appearance, in other words, how young or how healthy we look, but more importantly, our physical strength, our flexibility, and mobility. This is our ability to do things, lift things, get around, be physical. Today, we're going to learn more about this once mysterious substance and how new breakthroughs are allowing us to get it back and keep it as we get older. All right, Bill Sardi is here. Bill is an author. He's traveled around the world in search of information about hyaluronic acid, or HA, as it's sometimes referred to. He's back from his recent trip to a small village in Japan, where people maintain high levels of HA and are famous for their ability to defy the aging process. Bill, welcome to the program.
12: Great to be with you, Pat, and all your statements to introduce the show today are certainly not overstatements. After years of people using oral hyaluronic acid supplements, well, of course, we're going to give your audience a report today, an update, and an improvement, how things are going, as thousands of people have discovered how this supports, in particular, their joints, but also their skin and their eyes and, of course, their hair and so on. These are the areas where the body actually is highly concentrated in HA. But I want to tell all your listeners to please stay tuned, because there's going to be an offer today from Purity Products, no strings attached. This is an offer from a reputable company that's been in business for years.
13: Just for $5, there's no strings attached, you get to try a bottle of this wonderful new product and make your life simple, make your supplement regimen simple, and save a little money along the way.
11: Now, you say there's a youth molecule in the human body, and that it holds the key to the visible signs of aging. Now, you've written about this. You've traveled to Japan to do the research. So tell me about it. What exactly is this molecule you're talking about?
12: Pat, it's amazing that most people don't know this word, hyaluronic acid. And, of course, it's made. It's all over our body. It's

0: in our skin. It's an all-natural molecule. We can get it orally, replace it in our body, but more so we've learned that the little bit that we can get as a dietary supplement can trigger your body to make more. And, of course, why do we need more? Well, when we're young, we're loaded with this stuff. When we're babies, we have what we call baby fat. It's really baby HA. It makes, as babies fall down and get cuts and scrapes, you notice they never really get any lifelong scars from that because they have lots of HA on board, hyaluronic acid. And to make this easy to understand for the audience, I think we can all appreciate that women have smoother skin and thicker hair and so on. All of that is because estrogen sends a signal to make more HA, and that's why the girls have more limber, flexible joints. They can get in a kind of a lotus posture kind of that men can't get into. They certainly have all of those advantages, and it's because the estrogen sends a signal to make more HA. Now, women have more HA to lose than men do, and you see the skin shriveling up, the joints and so on as women age. But there's a way to get it back, and of course, Purity Products for years now has been talking about HA, and they have a new formula just for the joints, H-tips. We need cushioning in between the joints, the bones in our joints. When a doctor looks at an x-ray, all he's doing is measuring the space between the two bones there in the knee. So it's about a quarter of an inch space. Without that cushioning, you've got bone rubbing on bone. That's what HA is. It's the jello or the cushioning agent in between our bones. We lose it either due to wear and tear or age, and so we start getting problems. The more that we find pain relief, the more pain relievers we use, the more we're going to use these joints, and then we're going to wear out more bone. And they've noticed this. People who chronically use pain relievers are going to have more bone wear. So what you need is the actual cushioning back there to lubricate the joint. And that's what HA does. That's what HA is. The doctors call it synovial fluid. They actually inject this into joints. Orthopedists do. Dermatologists inject it into the skin. Eye doctors use it as a lubricant during eye surgery. So it's nothing foreign to modern medicine, but it may be new to you as a listener there, and you have never heard about HA before. Well, you need to learn about it. It's a wonderful molecule. It's all natural, and you can get it as a dietary supplement. Purity Products was the first to introduce it. Now, it's a great big long molecule, Pat, that's 6 million Daltons in molecular weight. Think of 6 million paper clips put together. It's big. You can't absorb it, and Purity found a way to knock it down so that it's only about 1,500 to 3,000. That means that you can absorb this orally. We actually proved that in studies conducted at a laboratory right there in Florida, and we're going to tell you more about that, but we proved that it's orally absorbed. Most doctors are told that oral HA cannot be absorbed. That's true if it's the regular HA. It's got to be knocked down in molecular weight. And more important, it needs some other antioxidants to be added with it. We're going to talk about one here in just a moment. But Purity Products is introducing this all-new joint formula for people that are searching for alternatives for their joint health. And, of course, this isn't a drug. It's a dietary supplement meant to, of course, support healthy joint health as we think of it.
1: If you're just tuning in, we're talking with Bill Sardi about hyaluronic acid, or HA. Now, Bill, you said recently that the HA revolution is underway. More and more people are using it. Tell us why HA is such a breakthrough, and what exactly can it do for people?
0: I think the brick and the mortar analogy is probably the best for everybody to understand it. There are bricks in our body, the cells. There's mortar in between, and the mortar is the collagen. Now, within the collagen, not the collagen itself, vitamin C makes collagen, but within that collagen, there's a moisturizing agent that looks like Jell-O. Now, everyone knows you put some Jell-O in the refrigerator and the water separates out after a time. And that's what's happening in our body. We're losing the water-holding molecule, HA. The body is 72% water. And as we lose this, the connective tissue that connects all of our cells, that connects all of everything that we have, begins to lose its water. It separates out, and then we begin to lose the substance, the scaffolding, the support.

0: support structure that holds our body together. And of course, we begin to wrinkle, we shrivel up, we lose an inch in our height. We see the brain shrivels up and the eye and so on. All of these things occur with age. And, you know, Ponce de Leon was looking for a youth molecule, and he wanted to find it in, of course, the fountain of youth, the water. He was looking for a water fountain. The body needs water, but it has to hold it. And, of course, I want everyone to think of having something like a Jell-O type of a water balloon filled with Jell-O or one filled with water. Which one do you want? You want the one filled with Jell-O because it's still firm but soft and cushiony. And that's the way our bodies are when we're young babies. Or even a pregnant woman is loaded with this, which is an example of the how the HA is made more so at certain times of our life. But as age goes on, we're going to lose it. We're going to see the wrinkles, the thinning hair. We're going to see our joints lose their flexibility. We're just telling people that after thousands of people have tried this, if you're taking glucosamine supplements, it took 13 years for doctors to adopt glucosamine sulfate. It's a regular dietary supplement now in drugstores, health food stores. People ask me, well, why hasn't my doctor told me about hyaluronic acid? Well, it took 13 years for glucosamine. It'll be on the front page of Time magazine. It's just going to take time. And it'll get there because patients are going to take this to their doctors and point it out as they did glucosamine. The revolution starts with patients and people that have issues and want to have healthy joints and skin and hair and eyes and want to see some of these useful levels of HA restored in their body.
1: Now, Bill, you've written a great deal about the role of hyaluronic acid in the body's connective tissues. How does HA work in the joints and the connective tissues?
0: It's a natural cushioning agent. And, Pat, we're talking to about between the bones. It also surrounds the nerves. There's a sciatic nerve, there's a carpal tunnel nerve. All of these are going to need the special cushioning that HA can give them. There are people that tell us this stuff works. Here's Ernie writing to me, who actually teaches and plays golf in Dover, Delaware. He found this purity joint formula, and we're telling you it worked miracles for him. Why? Because purity has not only taken EHA, but they've taken a brand new substance called Hydrox that's taken from olives. Now, Pat, you notice you can put a bowl of olives on your table and a year later come back, and except for a little bit of shrinkage due to just a loss of moisture, they're very stable. They're still there. They didn't shrivel up and waste away due to fungal contamination. So there's something very strong in olives. We've known it for a long time. Dr. Roberto Crea, an Italian researcher who's now here in this country, doing some research on hydroxytyrosol extracted from olives and found out that it does some of the same things that the molecules do that trigger, like estrogen does, the production of HA. So we began to think, why don't we combine this wonderful, strong antioxidant from olives into Purity's new HA joint formula? You know, we're getting results like we've never seen before. This is why Bill writes to us this year saying, I'm taking HA for my knees. It's done wonders for my joints. So we get these letters from people. They're unsolicited. You see, this is the kind of thing we hear. And, of course, they're astounded with this. They just can't believe it. Here's someone writing to me. This is Dr. Cal Lee saying, he looks like a man that's 30 years younger, and he says people can't even believe his level of fitness and youthful appearance. And he says, I tell you to tell him, it's just the HA formula. And, of course, he sent us pictures on the Internet how fit he looks for his age. And you're going to look a little younger because when you were young, you had a lot of this. Now, this stuff works fairly quick, much faster than glucosamine, and it's all safe, all natural. It's Purity's HA joint formula. And, Pat, most of the people who write to me or call me are not people who regularly fall for, you might say, radio commercials. They don't buy stuff off the radio. They just, out of desperation, knowing nothing else worked, thought they'd take a risk. Well, there is no risk today. Purity Products wants you to get this new HA joint formula risk-free, and you can get a bottle of this new wonderful HA joint formula. Why would somebody do that? Because they know people who try this say, hey, it really worked for me. That's why they want people to try it.
2: Bill, hold that thought. I want to give out this special five.

0: A common sense Republican running for Congress in a seat once held by Adam Schiff?
1: Yes. Hi, I'm Scott Allen Myers. 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I believe our communities deserve leadership that puts families, safety, and common sense first.
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0: A common sense Republican running for Congress in a seat once held by Adam Schiff?
1: Yes. Hi, I'm Scott Allen Myers. So many people have thought about leaving California, but I'm staying. I'm staying to fight back against the crushing costs, the tax burdens, and the outrageous social agendas. I believe our communities deserve leadership that puts families, safety, and common sense first.
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0: A common sense Republican running for Congress in a seat once held by Adam Schiff?
1: Yes. Hi, I'm Scott Allen Myers. So many people have thought about leaving California, but I'm staying. I'm staying to fight back against the crushing costs, the tax burdens, and the outrageous social agendas. 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
1: I'm Scott Allen Myers, and I approve of this message. 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
4: A common sense Republican running for Congress in a seat once held by Adam Schiff?
5: Yes. Hi, I'm Scott Allen Myers. 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

0: Australia's Thunder from Down Under, Matthew and Gunnar Nelson, Orianthe, Ambrosia, Pancho Sanchez, Young Dubliners, Thelma Houston, and more. 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

0: Sterling Venue Ventures has tons of live entertainment coming your way. Bobby Brown is coming to the Saban Theater on July 10th, coming to the Canyon in Agora Hills, Billy Bob Thornton and the Boxmasters, Australia's Thunder from Down Under, Matthew and Gunnar Nelson, Orianthe, Ambrosia, Pancho Sanchez, Young Dubliners, Thelma Houston, and more. 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

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Bobby Brown is coming to the Saban Theater on July 10th. Coming to the Canyon in Agoura Hills, Billy Bob Thornton and the Boxmasters, Australia's Thunder from Down Under, Matthew and Gunnar Nelson, Orianthe, Ambrosia, Pancho Sanchez, Young Dubliners, Thelma Houston, and more. And coming soon to the Oxnard Performing Arts Center, Kenny Wayne Shepherd and the Hollywood.

0: Australia's Thunder from Down Under, Matthew and Gunnar Nelson, Orianthe, Ambrosia, Pancho Sanchez, Young Dubliners, Thelma Houston, and more. And coming soon to the Oxnard Performing Arts Center, Kenny Wayne Shepherd and the Hollywood medium Tyler Henry. 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
5: Once when you sell somebody a $3 or $5 million house, how can you survive? And they'd, after they look at you with a puzzled face, right, they'd say, we sell somebody else a house. That's number one. The fees are a problem. It is what's known as a dead asset at the firms. And I heard it in 1995 when the annuity came to existence as far as the fixed indexed annuity, okay? I was constantly having conversations with the branch manager going, why did you have blah, blah, blah, blah, blah money in this annuity? You know it's a dead asset, and it is a dead asset. The firms want to see ROA, return on assets. You cannot

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2: A common sense Republican running for Congress in a seat once held by Adam Schiff?
3: Yes. Hi, I'm Scott Allen Myers. So many people have thought about leaving California, but I'm staying. I'm staying to fight back against the crushing costs, the tax burdens, and the outrageous social agendas. I believe our communities deserve leadership that puts families, safety, and common sense first.
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3: I'm Scott Allen Myers, and I approve of this message. Paid for by Scott Allen Myers for Congress.
4: Keep it from rupturing aren't working, and they're trying everything they can think of to avoid disaster.
5: Letting this thing just fail and blow up is unacceptable to us. Our goal is to find something and not allow that happen, not let it damage our community, not let it damage our environment.
4: He says they have experts working on out-of-the-box plans. Meanwhile, more than 40,000 people in Garden Grove and five other cities are under evacuation orders in case those plans don't work. The U.S. military is reportedly preparing for possible new strikes against Iran. According to multiple sources, the Trump administration is preparing for a fresh round of military strikes even as talks continue to reach a possible peace deal. Garrett Hake has details.
6: He's given this weekend as a loose deadline for a potential resumption of airstrikes, and we've just learned that not only will the president not attend his son's wedding, but he's also canceled planned travel to his club in New Jersey and will instead remain at the White House this weekend.
4: Secretary of State Marco Rubio said Friday that Iran's stockpile of enriched uranium and its efforts to create a tolling system in the Strait of Hormuz are still not acceptable. The family of NASCAR legend Kyle Busch is revealing the cause of his sudden death. According to a family statement, Busch died Thursday from complications of severe pneumonia that developed into sepsis. A medical evaluation concluded the 41-year-old passed away from rapid and overwhelming associated complications. The two-time NASCAR Series champion was hospitalized earlier this week for what was called severe illness. Busch had been scheduled to compete in a pair of races at Charlotte Motor Speedway over this Memorial Day weekend. And Kyle Busch was 41 years old. I'm Lisa Carton.
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8: KABC. Efforts to stop a toxic chemical tank from exploding in Southern California aren't working. Authorities had been spraying it with water, trying to keep it under 100 degrees, the temp where it might rupture. But yesterday it was 77. This morning it's 90 degrees, going up a degree an hour, says Orange County Fire Authority Incident Commander Craig Covey. He says explosion is bad option number one. Option number two could still be catastrophic, but maybe not as dangerous.
5: We're preparing for the tank to fail and spill the liquid all over the place. We're going to try to establish some diking and damming and divert it to a spot that could be a holding area.
8: A spill of 7,000 toxic gallons could still be the worst hazmat situation in California history, but an explosion could mean an adjacent 15,000-gallon tank also explodes. 40,000 people in the area are under evacuation orders. Meanwhile, gas prices in California are down a cent and a half overnight to $6.11 a gallon, according to AAA. Those are the headlines. I'm Jason Athenson.
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1: 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Bobby Brown is coming to the Saban Theater on July 10th. Coming to the Canyon in Agoura Hills, Billy Bob Thornton and the Boxmasters, Australia's Thunder from Down Under, Matthew and Gunnar Nelson, Orianthe, Ambrosia, Pancho Sanchez, Young Dubliners, Thelma Houston, and more. 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
7: 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Welcome back to The Financial Bottom Line. My name's Phil Giungrande, and I'm with, as always, wealth planner and strategist, founder of Retirement Through Design and the Forte Formula, and best-selling author with Steve Forbes, Blair Aronson. Blair, welcome back.
8: I'm going to say for the nth thousands time, pleasure to be here, my friend.
7: Yeah, here's the thing. We've been doing this show together for more than 13 years, coming up on 14, actually. Because we talk about this retirement, your retirement strategy, that some of it has to do with annuities, and we talk about that on this show, you're still getting people coming in and going, I've never heard this. And it's crazy because you're very big on talking to or grabbing information from third parties who really have no dog in the fight. They're Nobel Prize winners in economics. All these people that are not advisors that will come out and validate what you've been saying. So it's not like you're alone. And therefore, it's weird that people still think it's it's underrepresented.
8: It's a conundrum for sure. The challenge is this. Look, let's leave the financial community or discussion for a moment. Anytime somebody is telling another individual, especially if they have something to gain, whether it be a fee, a commission, or just, compensated in some form, you have to question, okay, what's in it for them and what's in it for me? What's the value proposition? Mm-hmm. I am highly, keenly aware that people who think about financial planning are aware some advisors, guess what, actually may not have your best interest at heart, or first, not even at heart, which is why there's so much focus on this news first. Well, they didn't have to. Surprise, right? Newsflash. They had suitability in mind. Wow. That meant when you went to your advisor 20 years ago, whatever, and went, okay, Mr. and Mrs. Jones, we see you have $1 million, you're this age, you filled out this little questionnaire. Well, you were suitable. Sorry, you lost 50% of your money. That was suitability. You were suitable for the risk. Now this term fiduciary, which I personally think is a little bit overused because it's really not that thoroughly understood. Let me give you the layman's definition of how we view the fiduciary code. And this may help guide you when you're sitting, and I encourage everybody, get out there and do some due diligence. The hundreds of calls I speak to her personally a month. I

0: Hello, everybody. Let me give you a few questions to help you determine whether who you're working with, if they are the proper person to take you forward, or even the people you're interviewing. So here's my definition. You have to be able to go into a court of law and prove, as an advisor, that you had a process that would guarantee that the plan you built for Mr. Jones or Mr. and Mrs. Jones or whoever the prospect that was converted into a client was shown. I see this violated, excuse me, daily. How do I know it's violated? Because I chat with people daily. People come into the office weekly. I say, tell me about what it was when you met with blah, blah, blah, blah, blah, individual or team. Well, Blair, we met with them and they showed us this brochure. I go, bingo, fiduciary test one just failed. That's a sales presentation. You know, I'm going to use this. I've ad nauseum, I use the example. I spent several years on a golfing channel, okay? And I tell everybody, I've never played a round of golf in my life. However, I learned by talking to hundreds and hundreds of golfers over that two-year period. I used to say to them, I said, listen, if you were going to play in the Masters tournament and you could have the clubs of any man or woman or their swing, what would you take? And not most, 100% of every individual I ever spoke to said, drum roll, please, Phil, the swing.
1: Mm-hmm.
0: Why? Yeah. And my response, it was silly, but I said it a lot. That's right, because I'm pretty sure Tiger Woods could take a stick and a chicken wing and hit the ball pretty good. But here's the takeaway from that. Everybody wants to sell you a club. What are the clubs? Well, a stock, a bond, a mutual fund, an ETF, a REIT, an annuity, an alternative. These are all clubs. Now, is there a time to buy a set of clubs if you were passionate about golf? Absolutely. But wouldn't it make more sense to go behind the clubhouse where they sell all these, you know, products and spend some time on the practice green with a coach?
1: 100%. And
0: that's where the magic happens in the swing. That's the strategy. That's the approach. So the takeaway that I want to share today is, guess what? I have opinions about a lot of things, okay? But in the financial world, the reason I say, and I'm always apologizing for this, so I'll do it again, when I say it's impossible to beat what we do, not because we're arrogant or proclaiming to be brilliant. It's because it is impossible to be math and science and what insurance companies bring to all of our lives.
1: So I talked about validation at the beginning of the episode. You know, who's validating this? And there's an article, a relatively new one from Robert C. Merton, and he was a Nobel Prize winner. Can you talk a little bit about that? Because again, he is not a financial planner. He's not an advisor. He is just an award-winning economist.
0: Exactly.
1: And this is what he had to say about retirement.
0: Sure. So Dr. Merton is well documented in the question he poses to everybody. How much income will you need and how will you generate it? But that's not the question people are asking. Here's the question people are asking. How much have you saved? Who cares? Here's an example that Merton actually quotes that I'm just going to read to you from this article because it's the perfect wake-up call for everybody. What it takes to live in a nice little town, Merton said, quote, if I can visit you in your hometown and I said, hey, this is a nice town, I'd like to move here. Then I looked at how you're living and said, well, I like the way you're living. What would it take for me to live in your town like you? I doubt you'd say to me, you need $3,637,550 in the bank. He continued, I think you'd say, well, if you want to live like me here, you have to be earning about so much a year, right? That's how people would say, you got to earn about that amount. You can live like me. A large portfolio is only meaningful if it generates enough reliable income to meet your needs, right? We just to use Apple stock, obviously one of the great, great all-American stocks, right? If you said, Blair, listen, I feel pretty good. I got $5 million in Apple. I go, that's fantastic. 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Are you going to liquidate 83 shares or 115 shares of Apple every month? Because remember something, while Apple is an unbelievable growth stock, it has been down 30, 40, or 50% in a year.
1: 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My name is Phil Giangrande. I'm with, as always, wealth planner and strategist, founder of Retirement Through Design and the Fortage of. If you call today or in the next couple hours or in the next day or two, because we don't know how long these specials are going to be available, but we know they're available right now. And I think this is going to be a lot of fun. What kind of specials are out there?
0: Okay. All right. So that was good, Phil. The anticipated rate for these specials are going to be 3 to 4 weeks. Okay. They're short term. So this is, and I want to clarify who this may be suitable for. For those of you who are sitting with money markets or, you know, assets that you go, I want it safe, protected, that lazy bond fund paying you 3%, whatever it is. And we all know rates are headed which way? Down. The administration has made it very clear with the new Fed chairman in. Trump has said himself he will sue the chairman of the Fed if he doesn't lower rates. So we know that's forthcoming. While 2 years ago we were at 5%, I'm sure many of you were getting CDs, et cetera, at 5, we're now at 3.54% on the money markets at Schwab. Okay. So the cash bonus right now is 24%. That's extreme. That's cash. Okay. Put it on a dollar, put it on 10 million. That's added day one. So we're using a fixed account. So the first year guaranteed return would be basically 24 and 3. So you're 27%. Call, get the information. I'll run you an illustration. This is for your safe money. This is not an accumulation play. This is not about liquidating stocks to put in this. Now, if you have suffered some losses and you're trying to get back to where you were, this could be a possible conversation starter, okay, number one. But those of you who want to maintain liquidity,

0: liquidity. Okay. Because one thing that people go, oh my God, Blair, that annuity has a 10-year surrender period. That's crazy. And I remind people, every asset has a surrender period. They just changed the name. Really? How's that work? Well, let's look at it. Had you bought a 20-year treasury bond for safety in 2022, right? The value of your treasury bonds just 12 months later, you were down 32%.
1: That's an amazing number.
0: Well, wait a second. When do I get my money back? Well, you just wait another 19 years. Huh. Guess what? Surprise. There's never been an annuity with a 32% surrender charge, and there's no such thing as a 20 or 19 year surrender period. Okay. In California, the maximum surrender period is 10 years, and 95% of the policies start at 9% day one. So stop being led by terminology that a lot of people don't understand. Okay. If you have a question, call in. The number of people we speak to on a daily, weekly, monthly basis that have been given information by, sorry, folks, your CPA, your golfing buddy, your advisor, you know, it might as well be your Uber driver. Call and get the real data. When we share information like this from the Nobel Prize winners, academics, actuarials, pension administrators, why do they say, even Susie Orman, God forbid, why do they say, have some money in the annuity? It's real simple. If you want any kind of peace of mind in retirement, think about it. There is absolutely no strategy on the planet that will guarantee you cash flow for as long as you have a pulse. Just like there's no other place to send a few thousand dollars to ensure that if your house burns down while you're traveling, they'll rebuild it for you. That's what insurance companies do. I'm so just bewildered by the responses. People go, I hate insurance companies. They go, really? So you don't have car insurance? Well, I do. Then you must not have health insurance. Well, I do. Does your home have insurance? Then stop the noise, right? And by the way, if you hate annuities, we are absolutely open to taking over your pension checks and your Social Security checks. They're annuities, folks. The other one is for people who want guaranteed liquidity. You can have your money any day for those, paranoid of surrender fees, 11% cash bonus, no fees, no expenses. You can have your principal any day. It's for savings. We have moved a lot of money from what I call lazy money markets, dead assets, right? Do the math. 11% divided by 3.5% of the money markets is 3 years of money market interest in day one.
1: Yeah. Okay.
0: So number two, then the last one I want to share with you real quick, 52% bonus. This is not cash value. This is for either income down the road or legacy. Just did a large case, an individual had $1.2 million in an account that he wanted to leave for legacy. He was uninsurable, so life insurance was not on the table. We took the $1.2 million, it was in a non-qualified account after tax, okay? But it was earmarked for a relative. $1.2 million at 52%, he got $624,000 day one.
1: That's amazing. And does it grow from there too? Or?
0: Of course. And the beauty is that $1.2 million is worth $1.8 million and change. No risk, no fees ever. But if he gets hit by a bus the next day, that individual has access to the $1.8 million paid over 5 years to help with taxes.
1: That's
0: folks. Not to mention, if you think your stock account is just killing it, let me show you some of the performance we have. These are iconic money managers. Most of you would not even have the funds to gain access to them, but we have them because we manage a lot of money with them. We have access. I think you'll be amazed at some of the strategies. Once again, people say, Blair, as we show them these strategies, you would only see if you maybe went to firms that require $50 million to get in the door. The common response is, Blair, why doesn't everybody do this?
1: If you've saved $500,000 or more for retirement and need help making some of these decisions, be one of the first 15 callers at 800-499-1658. That's 800-499-1658.

0: 91658 and schedule your CPR with Blair. That's a custom portfolio review that can be done in Blair's One on Hill's office, or it can be done virtually if you're more comfortable with that. But in this appointment, Blair will address the six cornerstones of the Forte formula, which include income planning, tax planning, long-term care planning, social security planning, estate planning, and even legacy planning. So as we're saying, we're talking about income planning, but Blair is very comprehensive. You get a real education when you make the call. 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Set up your CPR. And remember, there is no greater wealth in the world than peace of mind. You're listening to The Financial Bottom Line. My name is Phil John Grande. 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My name is Phil John Grande. I'm with, as always, wealth planner and strategist, founder of Retirement Through Design and the Forte Formula, and best-selling author with Steve Forbes, Blair Aronson. And Blair, it is, of course, my favorite time of the show. We get to do specific rates that are happening now that you're actually putting into place with some of your new clients.
1: Volatility, and I want to have it start lifetime income at 67 to coincide with my Social Security check. Got it? 4-year deferral. Once again, the disclaimer, annuities are not backed by FNC. The guarantees, same as every other insurance company, they're backed by the full faith and claims paying ability of their underlying carrier. Now, the rate, are these rates I'm giving you are real today. They won't be here in 3 months, 6 months, or a year, just as a public service, okay? Highest rate in the country, 10.697%, which is ridiculous on every dollar. So here's some math. So watch, $500,000, if the client had $1 million at 63, he says, okay, I'm going to pull out the 50% I have in my bond fund, my balance fund, my low risk fund, okay? The $500,000 would be guaranteed to spit out 10.697%, which is $53,485 for as long as this individual has a pulse, starting in just 4 years. But here's the more powerful math. To get $53,485 from a traditional portfolio, we're going to use the 4% rule. He just has to grow that 500 to $1,337,125. Good luck.
0: All right.
1: Did you follow that math?
0: As always, the math is in your favor. It's just whether or not people are willing to make the phone call and get educated on it.
1: Final, let me interrupt you. And also, that payment, that $53,000, will double to $106,000 a year if the individual were to have a health care event down the road. Some individuals either are not insurable, so they could not get standalone long-term care, or they don't have the funds to fund it. This you would get a few years. It's free. And the best part is, you don't have to qualify for it. It's just a value added.
0: All right. Thank you. Well, the number is 800-499-1658. That's 800-499-1658 to schedule your free CPR. 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My name's Phil John Grande. I'm with, as always, wealth planner and strategist.

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7: An update from authorities this morning about the chemical tank in Orange County that might explode or break and leak. Orange County Fire Authority Commander Craig Covey says attempts to cool the tank to keep it from rupturing are not working, and they're trying everything they can think of to avoid disaster.
8: Letting this thing just fail and blow up is unacceptable to us. Our goal is to find something and not allow that happen, not let it damage our community, not let it damage our environment.
7: He says they have experts working on out-of-the-box plans. Meanwhile, more than 40,000 people in Garden Grove and five other cities are under evacuation orders in case those plans don't work. Covey says he was told that if the tank fails, it could result in the largest hazmat situation in California history. Three shelters for evacuees filled up quickly last night, and a fourth was open because of the demand. That's the latest. I'm Steve Cumming.
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6: 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Forever. Over the years, when I left the Wall Street world in 2000, still have some friends who are in the big box firms where I spent 16 years. They go, Blair, listen, you know, I've heard you on the radio, this annuity story, how can you survive? Somebody gives you this bucket of money, and they are large in many cases. You get paid one time forever. How do you survive? That's the actual conversation. And I laugh because it's a completely absurd question. Well, how do we survive? We meet new clients, number one. But number two, imagine asking a successful real estate agent. So let me get this straight. This career you have of selling houses, like you only get paid once when you sell somebody a $3 or $5 million house. How can you survive? And they, after they looked at you with a puzzled face, right, they'd say, we sell somebody else a house. That's number one. The fees are a problem. It is what's known as a dead asset at the firms. And I heard it in 1995 when the annuity came to existence as far as the fixed indexed annuity. Okay. I was constantly having conversations with the branch manager going, why did you have blah, blah, blah, blah, blah money in this annuity? You know, it's a dead asset. And it is a dead asset. The firms want to see ROA, return on assets. You cannot park money at a firm that isn't generating anything. So that's number one. So ask your advisor or your CPA or whoever says, I hate annuities. You have to ask them first, are you licensed? That's just, you know, pretty obvious. And number two is, have you ever read a new contract? Have you ever serviced a contract? And by the way, what do you hate about them? And what they will tell you is 99.99% of the time, the variable annuity story. It always is. Do variable annuities have high fees? Yes, they do. Can variable annuities lose money? Yes, they can. What do we say here ad nauseum? What don't we like, Phil? Will you utter the... That's right. Okay, that's number one. Number two, probably one of the second most... let me just finish on the fees. So many of the fixed and the index policies we use have zero fees. Imagine that. Zero fees, zero market exposure. With lifetime income, you can't outlive. This is where it becomes quite interesting. So in conclusion.
7: Hold on a second. That's amazing. Zero fees and zero market exposure.
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7: All right. 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Or do you need help building a plan that's designed to make sure your money lasts throughout your retirement? 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

0: 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You can also visit Blair at his website at retirementthrough, that's taudesign.com. 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That's 800-499-1658. And let me tell you, this is the kind of education, this show is just a microcosm of the kind of education you're going to get when you actually sit down with Blair and start talking to him. And it's so important that you do, because the misconceptions, the mistakes that people make can be really devastating if you're caught at one of those times when the market is down and you need to go into retirement, or you're already in retirement, or you need to pull money for whatever reason. That's when you end up getting really hurt. And in the case of the 52% surrender fee, you know how many years that took to come back? You don't even want to think about it, because it is way more than the years it took to lose. So please do yourself a favor, 800-499-1658. You're listening to Financial Bottom Line. My name's Phil Giangrande. I'm with, as always, wealth planner and strategist, founder of Retirement Through Design and the Forte Formula, and best-selling author with Steve Forbes, Blair Aronson. We'll see you right after the break. 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I'm with, as always, wealth planner and strategist, founder of Retirement Through Design and the Forte Formula, and best-selling author with Steve Forbes, Blair Aronson. 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
1: Nice to be here.
0: So we've been talking about myths, the myths of annuities, that it amazes me, after we've been doing this show for as long as we have, that people still will come to us with questions about this, or will come to you. They don't come to me. I have nothing to do with it, but they come to you.
1: Old habits die hard.
0: I know. That's true. So
1: it is, you know, I'm always fascinated with human behavior just because I've been doing this for so long. But when you look back in history, you know, and one of my favorites is there was quite a large faction of people that were against seatbelts. There are actually 3, 4, or 5 beliefs that people said reasons why not to wear seatbelts. Now, fast forward. If somebody got in your car and your car was buzzing, because they do that, if there's a butt in the seat and the seatbelt is not attached, and you said, I need you to buckle up, they went, nah.

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6: A common-sense Republican running for Congress in a seat once held by Adam Schiff?
7: 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Hi, I'm Scott Allen Myers. 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
9: Welcome back to The Financial Bottom Line. My name is Phil Giungrande, and I'm with, as always, wealth planner and strategist, founder of Retirement Through Design and the Forte Formula, and best-selling author with Steve Forbes, Blair Aronson. Blair, welcome back.
10: I'm going to say for the nth thousandth time, pleasure to be here, my friend.
9: Yeah, here's the thing. We've been doing this show together for more than 13 years, coming up on 14, actually. Because we talk about this retirement, your retirement strategy, that some of it has to do with annuities, and we talk about that on this show, you're still getting people coming in and going, I've never heard this. And it's crazy because you're very big on talking to or grabbing information from third parties who really have no dog in the fight. They're Nobel Prize winners in economics. All these people that are not advisors that will come out and validate what you've been saying. So it's not like you're alone. And therefore, it's weird that people still think it's a, you know, you're, it's underrepresented.
10: It's a conundrum for sure. The challenge is this. Look, let's leave the financial community or discussion for a moment. Anytime somebody is telling another individual, especially if they have something to gain, whether it be a fee, a commission, or just, you know, compensated in some form, you have to question, okay, what's in it for them and what's in it for me? What's the value proposition? Mm-hmm. I am highly, keenly aware that people who think about financial planning are aware some advisors, guess what? Actually, may not have your best interest at heart, or first, not even at heart, which is why there's so much focus on this newly discovered term called fiduciary. Wow. Everybody thought for the last 20, 40, or 50 years, I thought my advisor actually had my interest first. Well, they didn't have to. Surprise, right? Newsflash. They had suitability in mind. Wow, that meant when you went to your advisor 20 years ago, whatever, and went, okay, Mr. and Mrs. Jones, you know, We see you have $1 million, you're this age, you filled out this little questionnaire. Well, you're suitable. Sorry.

0: you lost 50% of your money. That was suitability. You were suitable for the risk. Now this term fiduciary, which I personally think is a little bit overused because it's really not that thoroughly understood. Let me give you the layman's definition of how we view the fiduciary code. And this may help guide you when you're sitting, and I encourage everybody, get out there and do some due diligence. The hundreds of calls I speak to personally a month, I tell everybody, let me give you a few questions to help you determine whether who you're working with, if they are the proper person to take you forward, or even the people you're interviewing. So here's my definition. You have to be able to go into a court of law and prove, as an advisor, that you had a process that would guarantee that the plan you built for Mr. Jones or Mr. and Mrs. Jones or whoever the prospect that was converted into a client was shown. I see this violated, excuse me, individual or team. Well, Blair, we met with them and they showed us this brochure. I go, bingo, fiduciary test one just failed. That's a sales presentation. You know, I'm going to use this. I use the example. I spent several years on a golfing channel. Okay. And I tell everybody, I've never played a round of golf in my life. However, I learned by talking to hundreds and hundreds of golfers over that two-year period, I used to say to them, I said, listen, if you were going to play in the Masters tournament and you could have the clubs of any man or woman or their swing, what would you take? And not most, 100% of every individual I ever spoke to said, drum roll please, Phil, the swing.
1: Mm-hmm.
0: Why? Yeah. And my response, it was silly, but I said it a lot. That's right, because I'm pretty sure Tiger Woods could take a stick and a chicken wing and hit the ball pretty good. But here's the takeaway from that. Everybody wants to sell you a club. What are the clubs? Well, a stock, a bond, a mutual fund, an ETF, a REIT, an annuity, an alternative. These are all clubs. Now, is there a time to buy a set of clubs if you were passionate about golf? Absolutely. But wouldn't it make more sense to go behind the clubhouse where they sell all these, you know, products and spend some time on the practice green with a coach?
1: 100%. And
0: that's where the magic happens in the swing. That's the strategy. That's the approach. So the takeaway that I want to share today is, guess what? I have opinions about a lot of things, okay? But in the financial world, the reason I say, and I'm always apologizing for this, so I'll do it again, when I say it's impossible to beat what we do, not because we're arrogant or proclaiming to be brilliant. It's because it is impossible to be math and science and what insurance companies bring to all of our lives.
1: So I talked about validation at the beginning of the episode, you know, who's validating this? And there's an article, a relatively new one from Robert C. Merton, and he was a Nobel Prize winner. Can you talk a little bit about that? Because again, he is not a financial planner. He's not an advisor. He is just an award-winning economist.
0: Exactly.
1: And this is what he had to say about retirement.
0: Sure. So Dr. Merton is well documented in the question he poses to everybody. How much income will you need and how will you generate it? But that's not the question people are asking. Here's the question people are asking. How much have you saved? Who cares? Here's an example that Merton actually quotes that I'm just going to read to you from this article because it's the perfect wake-up call for everybody. What it takes to live in a nice little town, Merton said, quote, if I can visit you in your hometown and I said, hey, this is a nice town, I'd like to move here. Then I looked at how you're living and said, well, I like the way you're living. What would it take for me to live in your town like you? I doubt you'd say to me, you need $3,637,550 in the bank. He continued, I think you'd say,

0: Well, if you want to live like me here, you have to be earning about so much a year, right? That's how people would say, you got to earn about that amount, you can live like me. A large portfolio is only meaningful if it generates enough reliable income to meet your needs, right? Just to use Apple stock, obviously one of the great, great all-American stocks, right? If you said, Blair, listen, I feel pretty good. I got 5 million in Apple. I go, that's fantastic. 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Are you going to liquidate 83 shares or 115 shares of Apple every month? Because remember something, while Apple is an unbelievable growth stock, it has been down 30, 40, or 50% in a year.
1: 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My name is Phil Giungrande. I'm with, as always, wealth planner and strategist, founder of Retirement Through Design and the Forte Formula, and bestselling author with Steve Forbes, Blair Aronson. 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Using the Forte formula, Blair can show you how to create a predictable income in retirement starting at age 55 and retiring at age 65 that is up to 14.28%. 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My name is Phil Giungrande. I'm with, as always, wealth planner and strategist, founder of Retirement Through Design and the Forte Formula, bestselling author with Steve Forbes, Blair Aronson. In this segment, we're going to do something fun. We're going to just really talk about specials, things that are happening right now that you can take advantage of if you call today or in the next couple hours or in the next day or two, because we don't know how long these specials are going to be available, but we know they're available right now. And I think this is going to be a lot of fun. What kind of specials are out there?
0: Okay. All right. So that was good, Phil. The anticipated rate for these specials are going to be 3 to 4 weeks. Okay, they're short term. So this is, and I want to clarify who this may be suitable for. For those of you who are sitting with money markets or, you know, assets that you go, I want it safe, protected, that lazy bond fund paying you 3%, whatever it is. And we all know rates are headed which way? Down. The administration has made it very clear with the new Fed chairman in. Trump has said himself he will sue the chair of the Fed if he doesn't lower rates. So we know that's forthcoming. While 2 years ago we were at 5%, I'm sure many of you were getting CDs, et cetera, at 5, we're now at 3.54% on the money markets at Schwab. Okay. So the cash bonus right now is 24%. That's extreme. That's cash. Okay. Put it on a dollar, put it on 10 million. That's added day one. So we're using a fixed account. So the first year guaranteed return would be

basically 24 and 3. So you're 27%. Call, get the information. I'll run you an illustration. This is for your safe money. This is not an accumulation play. This is not about liquidating stocks to put in this. Now, if you have suffered some losses and you're trying to get back to where you were, this could be a possible conversation starter. Okay, number one. For those of you who want to maintain liquidity, okay, because one thing that people go, oh my God, Blair, that annuity has a 10-year surrender period. That's crazy. And I remind people, every asset has a surrender period. They just changed the name.

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10: A common sense Republican running for Congress in a seat once held by Adam Schiff?
11: Yes. Hi, I'm Scott Allen Myers. 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
12: 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My name's Phil Giungrande, and I'm with, as always, wealth planner and strategist, founder of Retirement Through Design and the Forte Formula, and best-selling author with Steve Forbes, Blair Aronson. Blair, welcome back. So today we're going to talk about something that I can't believe we still have to talk about. We're going to be Mythbusters, and we're going to talk about the myths around annuities. Now, annuities, as we've been saying for all these years, annuities are just a tool. One of the many tools that Blair uses when people sit down with him to talk to him about it. It's just a secure tool that he may use to set up an income stream in retirement. But the point is, people still ask questions about the annuities. So we just want to break up some of the common myths and misconceptions and frankly, poor information that's out there.

0: I like it. I like it. I like it. So let me find a good entry point here. So first of all, the most simplest definition of an annuity is simply an insurance contract where you trade a lump sum for contractually guaranteed lifetime income or growth. Okay. It's pretty simple. Okay. The unfortunate part is there has been an incredible amount of generalization, which to me, I have to just use the word ignorant, right? There are many, many different types of quote annuities. So to say, I hate annuities, okay, right? I hate insurance companies, okay. So you probably didn't insure your home then in case it burns down. I know you didn't insure that car you bought. Probably you didn't insure your health, and you definitely don't have any life insurance. That's ridiculous, okay? Annuities have been around, as we said this, I think 5 years ago, we did a little history lesson, 4,000 years. This wasn't something somebody baked up, in their garage a few years ago to sell to people. They are as old as, I mean, the stock market in comparison, 118 years, annuities trump that, 50-fold. So I want to spend today's show and go through the most popular myths because they're sort of silly. I mean, when you really understand something, why would anybody use an annuity? Once again, let's dumb this down and keep it really simple. Well, real simple, to offload the risk of running out of money. Imagine, I don't want to potentially run out of money, Mr. Advisor. What do you suggest? Well, we suggest we take your life savings and put it in some stocks, some bonds, some mutual funds, some ETFs, and we'll throw in a few REITs. And by the way, we'll throw in a few of those alternative investments. Huh. Now, will that guarantee my income? No, but that's what we love to sell you. Oh, okay. That's what the majority of people run into. And embarrassingly so, they surrender, and that's their path. Okay. Once again, there is no stock. And if you question this, for those of you who use ChatGPT, it's a simple conversation. Otherwise, just go on Google. Is there any asset that will guarantee me lifetime income besides an annuity? And drum roll, please, Phil, it don't exist. We did that.
1: So many people use ChatGPT for information, and that's fine, frankly. That's great. And so I'll definitely encourage you, go ahead, ask ChatGPT these questions.
0: I'm petrified of running out of money, which we hear, multiple times during the week from the show, obviously for many years. And in my 41 years, I've heard it tens of thousands of times. So why don't more people use annuities? Let me clue you in. Ready? 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And remember something. We're money managers. We're fee-based managers. But the majority of advisors, the path they like is creating their own annuity. When you give $1 million or $10 million or $100,000 to an advisor at your favorite big box firms, what did you create for them? An annuity. They get fees quarterly, forever, and on an increasing amount of money, ideally. Well, that's a little bit of a rub with the annuity world. Why? Because we get paid one time forever. Forever. Over the years, when I left the Wall Street world in 2000, still have some friends who are in the big box firms where I spent 16 years. They go, Blair, listen, I've heard you on the radio, this annuity story. How can you survive? Somebody gives you this bucket of money, and they are large in many cases. You get paid one time forever. How do you survive? That's the actual conversation. And I laugh because it's a completely absurd question. Well, how do we survive? We meet new clients, number one. But number two, imagine asking a successful

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3: A common sense Republican running for Congress in a seat once held by Adam Schiff?
4: Yes. Hi, I'm Scott Allen Myers. So many people have thought about leaving California, but I'm staying. 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
4: I'm Scott Allen Myers, and I approve of this message. 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
6: 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That's 800-499-1658. And let me tell you, this is the kind of education, this show is just a microcosm of the kind of education you're going to get when you actually sit down with Blair and start talking to him. And it's so important that you do, because the misconceptions, the mistakes that people make can be really devastating if you're caught at one of those times when the market is down and you need to go into retirement, or you're already in retirement, or you need to pull money for whatever reason. That's when you end up getting really hurt. And in the case of the 52% surrender fee, you know how many years that took to come back? You don't even want to think about it, because it is way more than the years it took to lose. So please do yourself a favor, 800-499-1658. 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

0: to 3.2%. 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
1: Welcome back to The Financial Bottom Line. 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
2: Nice to be here.
1: So we've been talking about myths, the myths of annuities, that it amazes me, after we've been doing this show for as long as we have, that people still will come to us with questions about this, or will come to you. They don't come to me. I have nothing to do with it, but they come to you.
2: Old habits die hard.
1: I know. That's true. So
2: it is, you know, I'm always fascinated with human behavior just because I've been doing this for so long. But when you look back in history, you know, and one of my favorites is, there was quite a large faction of people that were against seatbelts. There are actually 3, 4, or 5 beliefs that people said reasons why not to wear seatbelts. Now, fast forward. If somebody got in your car and your car was buzzing, because they do that, if there's a butt in the seat and the seatbelt is not attached, and you said, I need you to buckle up, they went, nah, I really don't believe in seatbelts. It would certainly, well, first of all, I'd tell them to get out of the car, right? But it would really make me question what their connection to reality is. A complaint number 3, also a huge myth. Do annuities underperform the market? Of course they do.

0: Design in the Forte Formula and bestselling author with Steve Forbes, Blair Aronson. Blair, it is my favorite time of the show.
1: Where's that drum roll? I'm requesting a drum roll sound effect.
0: Come on now.
1: So every week I can hear and make it maybe, I don't know, maybe a marching band drum roll so we can hear.
0: What about some calypso, you know, steel drums?
1: Okay. All right. So just for an illustration, this is actually from a case we just engaged with a client yesterday. 71-year-old who was concerned about the RMDs, the required minimum distributions that will be mandatory at 73. So remember, it's about 3.91% of your December 31st value in the year you turn 73, blah, blah, blah, blah, blah. Let's just call it 4%. Okay. So on a $1 million portfolio, you're going to start the RMDs at approximately $40,000. And that rate steps up every year because there's an IRS plan. IRS plan is to get all their taxes on those dollars you have, quote, squirreled away over many years, tax deferred, before you leave the planet. They're getting the money one way or another. They're either getting it from you, your spouse, or your kids. So who cares, right? But here's the conflicted belief that I see people doing, which is sad. They have that 30 or 40%, and everybody's got this. Sometimes it's even more than 40%. And those bond funds in a money market, in the lower risk funds, because they're, quote, getting ready for required distributions. Okay. So you keep $1 million hostage to spit out $40,000 that first year. The guaranteed cash flow rate, once again, 71-year-old male with just a 2-year deferral, 2 years, has a guaranteed cash flow rate of 10.26%.
0: Oh, my God.
1: Thank you, Phil.
0: Amazing. 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
3: The U.S. and Iran may be inching closer to a deal to end the ongoing conflict. That's according to public statements today from high-ranking officials for both countries. Secretary of State Marco Rubio told reporters in India today that there may be news later today about Iran without giving any specifics. Meanwhile, President Trump was expected to hold an afternoon conference call with Middle Eastern leaders to discuss the situation in Iran. A potential deal would come after a shaky two-month ceasefire and weeks of negotiation between the two countries. In Southern California, a state of emergency has been declared in Orange County as crews continue responding to the chemical incident in Garden Grove. Here's Jason Nathanson.
4: The plan to try and cool a tank of toxic chemicals in Orange County before it explodes isn't working, and officials are scrambling.
5: We're bringing people in from all over the country, talking to people all over the place, trying to come up with additional options.
4: Orange County Fire Authority Incident Commander Craig Covey says the tank of toxic and highly flammable MMA at GKN Aerospace in Garden Grove was at 90 degrees and rising a degree an hour. Experts think around 100 degrees is when things go sideways.
5: Letting this thing just fail and blow up is unacceptable to us.
4: More than 40,000 people in the area are under evacuation orders.
3: Governor Gavin Newsom issued the emergency to their destinations over the holiday that traditionally marks the unofficial start of summer. AAA says the national average for a gallon of regular unleaded gas is sitting at $4.55. Doug Johnson with AAA of Northern California says the pain at the pump won't keep drivers off the road.
6: They're still going to go on their vacation, but they're going to cut corners where they can.
3: Johnson says with the Strait of Hormuz still closed, the price per gallon will likely keep climbing, especially as demand goes up with summer travel. I'm Lisa Carton.
7: 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KABC.
8: A report says Americans have paid nearly $45 billion in extra fuel costs since the start of the Iran war. The Los Angeles County average for a gallon of gas is $6.17. The national average has climbed more than 50% since the war began on February 28th. California lawmakers have approved a bill to make it easier for drivers to use E85 kits. The bill, called the Access to Affordable Gas Act, passed the assembly without opposition but still needs further approval. If passed, the bill would remove a state approval step for E85 kit manufacturers, but federal safety checks would still apply. The kits cost between $800 and $1,250. They allow drivers to use both gasoline and E85 fuel in their cars. That's the latest. I'm Steve Cumming.
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9: In Santa Monica on the 10 heading westbound at Lincoln Boulevard, a crash has the two right lanes blocked and it's completely stopped traffic all the way from Cloverfield Boulevard. And in Industry on the 60 heading westbound, the on-ramp from 7th Avenue is partially blocked due to a stalled semi. And good news for drivers in East LA on the 5 heading southbound before Calzona Street, the two right lanes has been reopened.
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10: A common sense Republican running for Congress in a seat once held by Adam Schiff?
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2: A common sense Republican running for Congress in a seat once held by Adam Schiff?
3: 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Hi, I'm Scott Allen Myers. So many people have thought about leaving California, but I'm staying. 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
3: I'm Scott Allen Myers, and I approve of this message. 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
4: Anytime somebody is telling another individual, especially if they have something to gain, whether it be a fee, a commission, or, you know, compensated in some form, you have to question, okay, what's in it for them and what's in it for me? What's the value proposition?
5: Mm-hmm.
4: I am highly, keenly aware that people who think about financial planning are aware some advisors, guess what, actually may not have your best interest at heart. Or first, not even at heart, which is why there's so much focus on this newly discovered term called fiduciary. Wow. Everybody thought for the last 20, 40, or 50 years, I thought my advisor actually had my interests first. Well, they didn't have to. Surprise, right? Newsflash. They had suitability in mind. Wow. That meant when you went to your advisor 20 years ago, whatever, and went, okay, Mr. and Mrs. Jones, you know, we see you have $1 million, you're this age, you filled out this little questionnaire. Well, you were suitable. Sorry, you lost 50% of your money. That was suitability. You were suitable for the risk. Now this term fiduciary, which I personally think is a little bit overused because it's really not that thoroughly understood. Let me give you the layman's definition of how we view the fiduciary code. And this may help guide you when you're sitting, and I encourage everybody, get out there and do some due diligence. The hundreds of calls I speak to personally a month, I tell everybody, let me give you a few questions to help you determine whether who you're working with, if they are the proper person to take you forward, or even the people you're interviewing. So here's my definition. You have to be able to go into a court of law and prove, as an advisor, that you had a process that would guarantee that the plan you built for Mr. Jones or Mr. and Mrs. Jones or whoever the prospect that was converted into a client was shown. Hmm. I see this violated, excuse me, daily. How do I know it's violated? Because I chat with people daily. People come into the office weekly. I say, tell me about what it was when you met with blah, blah, blah, blah, blah. Individual or team. Well, Blair, we met with them and they showed us this brochure. I go, bingo, fiduciary test one just failed. That's a sales presentation. You know, I'm going to use this. I've ad nauseum, I use the example. I spent several years on a golfing channel. Okay. And I tell everybody, I've never played a round of golf in my life. However, I learned by talking to hundreds and hundreds of golfers over that 2-year period. I used to say to them, I said, listen, if you were going to play in the Masters tournament and you could have the clubs of any man or woman or their swing, what would you take? And not most, 100% of every individual I ever spoke to said, drumroll please, Phil, the swing.
5: Mm-hmm.
4: Why? Yeah. And my response, it was silly, but I said it a lot. That's right, because I'm pretty sure Tiger Woods could take a stick and a chicken wing and hit the ball pretty good. But here's the takeaway from that. Everybody wants to sell you a club. What are the clubs? Well, a stock, a bond, a mutual fund, an ETF, a REIT, an annuity, an alternative. These are all clubs. Now, is there a time to buy a set of clubs if you were passionate about golf? Absolutely. But wouldn't it make more sense to go buy

0: behind the clubhouse where they sell all these, you know, products, and spend some time on the practice green with a coach.
1: 100%. And
0: that's where the magic happens in the swing. That's the strategy. That's the approach. So the takeaway that I want to share today is, guess what? I have opinions about a lot of things, okay? But in the financial world, the reason I say, and I'm always apologizing for this, so I'll do it again, when I say it's impossible to beat what we do, not because we're arrogant or proclaiming to be brilliant. It's because it is impossible to be.
1: A relatively new one from Robert C. Merton, and he was a Nobel Prize winner. Can you talk a little bit about that? Because again, he is not a financial planner. He's not an advisor. He is just an award-winning economist.
0: Exactly.
1: And this is what he had to say about retirement.
0: Sure. So Dr. Merton is well documented in the question he poses to everybody. How much income will you need and how will you generate it? But that's not the question people are asking. Here's the question people are asking. How much have you saved? Who cares? Here's an example that Merton actually quotes that I'm just going to read to you from this article because it's the perfect wake-up call for everybody. What it takes to live in a nice little town, Merton said, quote, if I can visit you in your hometown and I said, hey, this is a nice town, I'd like to move here. Then I looked at how you're living and said, well, I like the way you're living. What would it take for me to live in your town like you? I doubt you'd say to me, you need $3,637,550 in the bank. He continued, I think you'd say, well, if you want to live like me here, you have to be earning about so much a year, right? That's how people would say, you got to earn about that amount, you can live like me. A large portfolio is only meaningful if it generates enough reliable income to meet your needs, right? Just to use Apple stock, obviously one of the great, great all-American stocks, right? If you said, Blair, listen, I feel pretty good, I got $5 million in Apple. I go, that's fantastic. 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Are you going to liquidate 83 shares or 115 shares of Apple every month? Because remember something, while Apple is an unbelievable growth stock, it has been down 30, 40, or 50% in a year.
1: 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My name is Phil Giangrande. I'm with, as always, wealth planner and strategist, founder of Retirement Through Design and the Forte Formula, and best-selling author with Steve Forbes, Blair Aronson. 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

0: 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My name is Phil Giangrande. I'm with, as always, wealth planner and strategist, founder of Retirement Through Design and the Forte Formula, bestselling author with Steve Forbes, Blair Aronson. In this segment, we're going to do something fun. We're going to just really talk about specials, things that are happening right now that you can take advantage of if you call today or in the next couple hours or in the next day or two, because we don't know how long these specials are going to be available, but we know they're available right now. And I think this is going to be a lot of fun. What kind of specials are out there?
1: Okay. All right. So that was good, Phil. The anticipated rate for these specials are going to be 3 to 4 weeks. Okay. They're short term. So this is, and I want to clarify who this may be suitable for. For those of you who are sitting with money markets or, you know, assets that you go, I want it safe, protected, that lazy bond fund paying you 3%, whatever it is. And we all know rates are headed which way? Down. The administration has made it very clear with the new Fed chairman in. Trump has said himself he will sue the chair of Fed if he doesn't lower rates. So we know that's forthcoming. While 2 years ago we were at 5%, I'm sure many of you were getting CDs, et cetera, at 5%. We're now at 3.54% on the money markets at Schwab. Okay. So the cash bonus right now is 24%. That's extreme. That's cash. Okay. Put it on a dollar, put it on 10 million. That's added day one. So we're using a fixed account. So the first year guaranteed return would be basically 24 and 3. So you're 27%. Call, get the information. I'll run you an illustration. This is for your safe money. This is not an accumulation play. This is not about liquidating stocks to put in this. Now, if you have suffered some losses and you're trying to get back to where you were, this could be a possible conversation starter. Okay, number one. For those of you who want to maintain liquidity, okay, because one thing that people go, oh my God, Blair, that annuity has a 10-year surrender period. That's crazy. And I remind people, every asset has a surrender period. They just changed the name. Really? How's that work? Well, let's look at it. Had you bought a 20-year treasury bond for safety in 2022, right? The value of your treasury bonds just 12 months later, you were down 32%.
0: That's an amazing number.
1: Well, wait a second. When do I get my money back? Well, you just wait another 19 years. Huh. Guess what? Surprise. There's never been an annuity with a 32% surrender charge, and there's no such thing as a 20 or 19 year surrender period. Okay. In California, the maximum surrender period is 10 years, and 95% of the policies start at 9% day one. So stop being led by terminology that a lot of people don't understand. Okay. If you have a question, call in. The number of people we speak to on a daily, weekly, monthly basis that have been given information by, sorry, folks, your CPA, your golfing buddy, your advisor, you know, it might as well be your Uber driver. Call and get the real data. When we share information like this from the Nobel Prize winners, academics, actuarials, pension administrators, why do they say, even Susie Orman, God forbid, why do they say, have some money in the annuity? It's real simple. If you want any kind of peace of mind in retirement, think about it. There is absolutely no strategy on the planet that will guarantee you cash flow for as long as you have a pulse. Just like there's no other place to send a few thousand dollars to ensure that if your house burns down while you're traveling, they'll rebuild it for you. That's what insurance companies do. I'm so just bewildered by the response of people go, I hate insurance companies. I go, really? So you don't have car insurance? Well, I do. Then you must not have health insurance. Well, I do. Does your home have insurance? Then stop.

0: stop the noise, right? And by the way, if you hate annuities, we are absolutely open to taking over your pension checks and your Social Security checks. They're annuities, folks. The other one is for people who want guaranteed liquidity. You can have your money any day for those, whatever, paranoid of surrender fees. 11% cash bonus, no fees, no expenses. 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It's for savings. We have moved a lot of money from what I call lazy money markets, dead assets, right? Do the math. Do the math. 11% divided by 3.5% of the money markets is 3 years of money market interest in day one. Okay. So, number two, and the last one I want to share with you real quick, 52% bonus. This is not cash value. This is for either income down the road or legacy. Just did a large case, an individual had a million, actually 1.2 million in an account that he wanted to leave for legacy. He was uninsurable, so life insurance was not on the table. We took the 1.2 million, it was in a non-qualified account after tax, okay? But it was earmarked for a relative. 1.2 million at 52%, he got $624,000 day one.
1: That's amazing. And does it grow from there too? Or
0: of course, of
1: jeez.
0: course. And the beauty is that 1.2 is worth 1.8 and change. No risk, no fees ever. But if he gets hit by a bus the next day, that individual has access to the 1.8 million paid over 5 years to help with taxes.
1: That's
0: Folks, we're not, and not to mention, if you think your stock account is just killing it, let me show you some of the performance we have. These are iconic money managers. Most of you would not even have the funds to gain access to them, but we have them because we manage a lot of money with them. We have access. I think you'll be amazed at some of the strategies. Once again, people say, Blair, as we show them these strategies, you would only see if you maybe went to firms that require $50 million to get in the door. The common response is, Blair, why doesn't everybody do this?
1: If you've saved $500,000 or more for retirement, and that's a custom portfolio review that can be done in Blair's One on Hill's office, or it can be done virtually if you're more comfortable with that. But in this appointment, Blair will address the six cornerstones of the Forte formula, which include income planning, tax planning, long-term care planning, social security planning, estate planning, and even legacy planning. So as we're saying, we're talking about income planning, but Blair is very comprehensive. You get a real education when you make the call. So you can also visit him as at his website, Retirement Through. 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But be one of the first 15 callers right now, 800-499-1658. 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And remember, there is no greater wealth in the world than peace of mind. 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I'm with, as always, wealth planner and strategist, founder of Retirement Through Design and the Forte Formula, and best-selling author with Steve Forbes, Blair Aronson. And Blair, it is, of course, my favorite time of the show. We get to do specific rates that are happening now that you're actually putting into place with some of your new clients.
0: Okay, there's a case still fresh on the computer.

0: computer from just yesterday. 63-year-old male. 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I'm concerned about the market volatility. And I want to have it start lifetime income at 67 to coincide with my Social Security check. Got it? 4-year deferral. Once again, the disclaimer, annuities are not backed by FNC. The guarantees, same as every other insurance company, they're backed by the full faith and claims paying ability of their underlying carrier. Now, the rate, are these rates I'm giving you are real today. They won't be here in 3 months, 6 months, or a year, just as a public service, okay? Highest rate in the country, 10.697%, which is ridiculous on Amazing. Every dollar. So here's some math. So watch, $500,000, if the client had $1 million at 63, he says, okay, I'm going to pull out the 50% I have in my bond fund, my balance fund, my low-risk fund, okay? The $500,000 would be guaranteed to spit out 10.697%, which is $53,485 for as long as this individual has a pulse, starting in just 4 years. But here's the more powerful math. To get $53,485 from a traditional portfolio, we're going to use the 4% rule. He just has to grow that 500 to $1,337,125. Good luck.
1: All right.
0: Did you follow that math?
1: As always, the math is in your favor. It's just whether or not people are willing to make the phone call and get educated on it.
0: Final, let me interrupt you. And also, that payment, that $53,000, will double to $106,000 a year if the individual were to have a healthcare event down the road. Some individuals either are not insurable, so they could not get standalone long-term care, or they don't have the funds to fund it. This you would get a few years. It's free. And the best part is, you don't have to qualify for it. It's just a value added.
1: All right.
0: Thank you.
1: Well, the number is 800-499-1658. 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
8: A state of emergency has been declared in Orange County as crews continue responding to the chemical incident in Garden Grove. It's forced about 40,000 evacuations and still pose explosion risk. Orange County Fire Authority Division Chief Craig Covey explains what their best case scenario is for now.
9: Like an ice cube that freezes from the outside in, this stuff cures. It heats up and cures from the outside in. While it's doing that process, it's building that pressure. There's a void space above the top layer of the liquid to the top space. We're hoping that that space can absorb a slower cure rate and not overpressure and blow up.
8: Governor Newsom's emergency order issued this morning directs state agencies to support Orange County response efforts and makes additional resources available, including state properties and fairgrounds for evacuee sheltering. That's the latest. I'm Steve Cumming.
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7: 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My name is Phil Giungrande, and I'm with, as always, wealth planner and strategist, founder of Retirement Through Design and the Forte Formula, and best-selling author with Steve Forbes, Blair Aronson. 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
8: I'm going to say for the nth thousandth time, pleasure to be here, my friend.
7: Yeah, here's the thing. We've been doing this show together for more than 13 years, coming up on 14, actually. Because we talk about this retirement, your retirement strategy, that some of it has to do with annuities, and we talk about that on this show, you're still getting people coming in and going, I've never heard this. And it's crazy because you're very big on talking to or grabbing information from third parties who really have no dog in the fight. They're Nobel Prize winners in economics. All these people that are not advisors that will come out and validate what you've been saying. So it's not like you're alone. And therefore, it's weird that people still think it's a, you know, it's underrepresented.
8: It's a conundrum for sure. The challenge is this. Look, let's leave the financial community or discussion for a moment. Anytime somebody is telling another individual, especially if they have something to gain, whether it be a fee, a commission, or just, you know, compensated in some form, you have to question, okay, what's in it for them and what's in it for me? What's the value proposition? Mm-hmm. I am highly, keenly aware that people who think about financial planning are aware some advisors, guess what? Actually, may not have your best interest at heart, or first, not even at heart, which is why there's so much focus on this newly discovered term called fiduciary. Wow. Everybody thought for the last 20, 40, or 50 years, I thought my advisor actually had my interest first. Well, they didn't have to. Surprise, right? Newsflash. They had suitability in mind. Wow, that meant when you went to your advisor 20 years ago, whatever, and went, okay, Mr. and Mrs. Jones, you know, we see you have $1 million, you're this age, you filled out this little questionnaire. Well, you were suitable. Sorry, you lost 50% of your money. That was suitability. You were suitable for the risk. Now this term fiduciary, which I personally think is a little bit overused because it's really not that thoroughly understood. Let me give you the layman's definition of how we view the fiduciary code. And this may help guide you when you're sitting, and I encourage everybody, get out there and do some due diligence. The hundreds of calls I speak to personally a month, I tell everybody, let me give you a few questions to help you determine whether who you're working with, if they are the proper person to take you forward, or even the people you're interviewing. So here's my definition. You have to be able to go into a court of law and prove, as an advisor, that you had a process that would guarantee that the plan you built for Mr. Jones or Mr. and Mrs. Jones or whoever, the prospect that was converted into

0: client was shown. I see this violated, excuse me, daily. How do I know it's violated? Because I chat with people daily. People come into the office weekly. I say, tell me about what it was when you met with blah, blah, blah, blah, blah, individual or team. Well, Blair, we met with them and they showed us this brochure. I go, bingo, fiduciary test one just failed. That's a sales presentation. You know, I'm going to use this. I use the example. I spent several years on a golfing channel, okay? And I tell everybody, I've never played a round of golf in my life. However, I learned by talking to hundreds and hundreds of golfers over that two-year period. I used to say to them, I said, listen, if you were going to play in the Masters tournament and you could have the clubs of any man or woman or their swing, what would you take? And not most, 100% of every individual I ever spoke to said, drum roll, please, Phil, the swing.
1: Mm-hmm.
0: Why? Yeah. And my response, it was silly, but I said it a lot. That's right, because I'm pretty sure Tiger Woods could take a stick and a chicken wing and hit the ball pretty good. But here's the takeaway from that. Everybody wants to sell you a club. What are the clubs? Well, a stock, a bond, a mutual fund, an ETF, a REIT, an annuity, an alternative. These are all clubs. Now, is there a time to buy a set of clubs if you were passionate about golf? Absolutely. But wouldn't it make more sense to go behind the clubhouse where they sell all these, you know, products and spend some time on the practice green with a coach?
1: 100%.
0: Guess what? I have opinions about a lot of things, okay? But in the financial world, the reason I say, and I'm always apologizing for this, so I'll do it again. When I say it's impossible to beat what we do, not because we're arrogant or proclaiming to be brilliant. It's because it is impossible to beat math and science and what insurance companies bring to all of our lives.
1: So I talked about validation at the beginning of the episode, you know, who's validating this? And there's an article, a relatively new one from Robert C. Merton, and he was a Nobel Prize winner. Can you talk a little bit about that? Because again, he is not a financial planner. He's not an advisor. He is just an award-winning economist.
0: Exactly.
1: And this is what he had to say about retirement.
0: Sure. So Dr. Merton is well documented in the question he poses to everybody. How much income will you need and how will you generate it? But that's not the question people are asking. Here's the question people are asking. How much have you saved? Who cares? Here's an example that Merton actually quotes that I'm just going to read to you from this article because it's the perfect wake-up call for everybody. What it takes to live in a nice little town, Merton said, quote, if I can visit you in your hometown and I said, hey, this is a nice town, I'd like to move here. Then I looked at how you're living and said, well, I like the way you're living. What would it take for me to live in your town like you? I doubt you'd say to me, you need $3,637,550 in the bank. He continued, I think you'd say, well, if you want to live like me here, you have to be earning about so much a year, right? That's how people would say, you got to earn about that amount, you can live like me. A large portfolio is only meaningful if it generates enough reliable income to meet your needs, right? Just to use Apple stock, obviously one of the great, great all-American stocks, right? If you said, Blair, listen, I feel pretty good. I got $5 million in Apple. I go, that's fantastic. Share with me, what is your plan in retirement? Are you going to liquidate 83 shares or 115 shares of Apple every month? Because remember something, while Apple is an unbelievable growth stock, it has been down 30, 40, or 50% in a year.
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0: 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My name is Phil Giangrande. I'm with, as always, wealth planner and strategist, founder of Retirement Through Design and the Forte Formula, and best-selling author with Steve Forbes, Blair Aronson. 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My name is Phil Giangrande. I'm with, as always, wealth planner and strategist, founder of Retirement Through Design and the Forte Formula, best-selling author with Steve Forbes, Blair Aronson. In this segment, we're going to do something fun. We're going to just really talk about specials, things that are happening right now that you can take advantage of if you call today or in the next couple hours or in the next day or two, because we don't know how long these specials are going to be available, but we know they're available right now. And I think this is going to be a lot of fun. What kind of specials are out there?
1: Okay. All right. So that was good, Phil. The anticipated rate for these specials are going to be 3 to 4 weeks. Okay. They're short term. So this is, and I want to clarify who this may be suitable for. For those of you who are sitting with money markets or, you know, assets that you go, I want it safe, protected, that lazy bond fund paying you 3%, whatever it is. And we all know rates are headed which way? Down. The administration has made it very clear with the new Fed chairman in. Trump has said himself he will sue the chair of the Fed if he doesn't lower rates. So we know that's forthcoming. While 2 years ago we were at 5%, I'm sure many of you were getting CDs, et cetera, at 5%. We're now at 3.54% on the money markets at Schwab. Okay. So the cash bonus right now is 24%. That's extreme. That's cash. Okay. Put it on a dollar, put it on 10 million. That's added day one. So we're using a fixed account. So the first year guaranteed return would be basically 24 and 3. So you're 27%. Call, get the information. I'll run you an illustration. This is for your safe money. This is not an accumulation play. This is not about liquidating stocks to put in this. Now, if you have suffered some losses and you're trying to get back to where you were, this could be a possible conversation starter, okay, number one. For those of you who want to maintain liquidity, okay, because one thing that people go, oh my God, Blair, that annuity has a 10-year surrender period. That's crazy. And I remind people, every asset has a surrender period. They just changed the name. Really? How's that work? Well, let's look at it. Had you bought a 20-year treasury bond for safety in 2022, right? The value of your treasury bonds just 12 months later, you were down 32%.
0: That's an amazing number.

0: Well, wait a second. When do I get my money back? Well, you just wait another 19 years. Huh. Guess what? Surprise. There's never been an annuity with a 32% surrender charge, and there's no such thing as a 20 or 19-year surrender period. Okay? In California, the maximum surrender period is 10 years, and 95% of the policies start at 9% day one. So stop being led by terminology that a lot of people don't understand. Okay? If you have a question, call in. The number of people we speak to on a daily, weekly, monthly basis that have been given information by, sorry, folks, your CPA, your golfing buddy, your advisor, it might as well be your Uber driver. Call and get the real data. When we share information like this from the Nobel Prize winners, academics, actuarials, pension administrators, why do they say, even Susie Orman, God forbid, why do they say, have some money in the annuity? It's real simple. If you want any kind of peace of mind in retirement, think about it. There is absolutely no strategy on the planet that will guarantee you cash flow for as long as you have a pulse. Just like there's no other place to send a few thousand dollars to ensure that if your house burns down while you're traveling, they'll rebuild it for you. That's what insurance companies do. I'm so just bewildered by the responses. People go, "I hate insurance companies." I go, "Really? So you don't have car insurance?" "Well, I do." "Then you must not have health insurance." "Well, I do." "Does your home have insurance?" "It does." Then stop the noise, right? And by the way, if you hate annuities, we are absolutely open to taking over your pension checks and your Social Security checks. They're annuities, folks. The other one is for people who want guaranteed liquidity. You can have your money any day for those, whatever, paranoid of surrender fees, 11% cash bonus, no fees, no expenses. You can have your principal any day. It's for savings. We have moved a lot of money from what I call lazy money markets, dead assets, right? Do the math. Do the math. 11% divided by 3.5% of the money markets is 3 years of money market interest in day one.
1: Yeah.
0: Okay. So, number two, and the last one I want to share with you real quick, 52% bonus. This is not cash value. This is for either income down the road or legacy. Just did a large case, an individual had a million, actually a million two in an account that he wanted to leave for legacy. He was uninsurable, so life insurance was not on the table. We took the million two, it was in a non-qualified account after tax, okay? But it was earmarked for a relative. 1.2 million at 52%, he got $624,000 day one.
1: That's amazing. And does it grow from there too, or?
0: Of course, of
1: Jeez.
0: course. And the beauty is that 1.2 is worth 1.8 and change. No risk, no fees ever. But if he gets hit by a bus the next day, that individual has access to the 1.8 million paid over 5 years to help with taxes.
1: That's
0: Folks, we're not, and not to mention, if you think your stock account is just killing it, let me show you some of the performance we have. These are iconic money managers. Most of you would not even have the funds to gain access to them, but we have them because we manage a lot of money with them. We have access. I think you'll be amazed at some of the strategies. Once again, people say, "Blair," as we show them these strategies, you would only see if you maybe went to firms that require $50 million to get in the door. The common response is, "Blair, why doesn't everybody do this?"
1: If you've saved $500,000 or more for retirement and need help making some of these decisions, be one of the first 15 callers at 800-499-1658. That's 800-499-1658, and schedule your CPR with Blair. That's a custom portfolio review that can be done in Blair's One on Hills office, or it can be done virtually if you're more comfortable with that. But in this appointment, Blair will address the six cornerstones of the Forte formula, which include income planning, tax planning, long-term care planning, Social Security planning, estate planning, and even legacy planning. So as we're saying, we're talking about income planning, but Blair is very comprehensive. You get a real education when you make the call. So

0: 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My name is Phil John Grande. I'm with, as always, wealth planner and strategist, founder of Retirement Through Design and the Forte Formula, and best-selling author with Steve Forbes, Blair Aronson. And Blair, it is, of course, my favorite time of the show. We get to do specific rates that are happening now that you're actually putting into place with some of your new clients.
1: Okay, there's a case still fresh on the computer from just yesterday. 63-year-old male. He says, I got some money. I want to peel out of the 401k. I'm concerned about the market volatility. And I want to have it start lifetime income at 67 to coincide with my Social Security check. Got it? 4-year deferral. Once again, the disclaimer, annuities are not backed by FNC. The guarantees, same as every other insurance company, they're backed by the full faith and claims paying ability of the underlying carrier. Now, the rate, are these rates I'm giving you are real today. They won't be here in 3 months, 6 months, or a year, just as a public service, okay? Highest rate in the country, 10.697%, which is ridiculous on Amazing. Every dollar. So here's some math. So watch, $500,000, if the client had $1 million at 63, he says, okay, I'm going to pull out the 50% I have in my bond fund, my balance fund, my low-risk fund, okay? The $500,000 would be guaranteed to spit out 10.697%, which is $53,485 for as long as this individual has a pulse, starting in just 4 years. But here's the more powerful math. To get $53,485 from a traditional portfolio, we're going to use the 4% rule. He just has to grow that 500 to $1,337,125. Good luck.
0: All right.
1: Did you follow that math?
0: Sure did. As always, the math is in your favor. It's just whether or not people are willing to make the phone call and get educated on it.
1: Final, let me interrupt you. And also, that payment, that $53,000, will double to $106,000 a year if the individual were to have a health care event down the road. Some individuals either are not insurable, so they could not get standalone long-term care, or they don't have the funds to fund it. This you would get a few years. It's free. And the best part is, you don't have to qualify for it. It's just a value added.
0: All right.
1: Thank you.
0: Well, the number is 800-499-1658. 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
2: It's forced about 40,000 evacuations in the Garden Grove area and still poses an explosion risk. Orange County Fire Authority Division Chief Craig Covey explains their best case scenario.
3: Like an ice cube that freezes from the outside in, this stuff heats up and cures from the outside in. There's a void space above the top layer of the liquid. They're hoping that that space can absorb a slower cure rate and not overpressure and blow up.
2: California Governor Gavin Newsom issued the declaration on Saturday, 2 days after the incident began at the GKN Aerospace facility in Garden Grove. Fire officials say a 34,000-gallon storage tank is leaking a volatile and highly flammable chemical used in acrylic plastics.
1: That's the latest. 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
5: Yes. 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
13: Welcome back to The Financial Bottom Line. My name's Phil Giangrande, and I'm with, as always, wealth planner and strategist, founder of Retirement Through Design and The Forte Formula, and best-selling author with Steve Forbes, Blair Aronson. Blair, welcome back. So today we're going to talk about something that I can't believe we still have to talk about. We're going to be Mythbusters, and we're going to talk about the myths around annuities. Now, annuities, as we've been saying for all these years, annuities are just a tool. One of the many tools that Blair uses when people sit down with him to talk to him about it. It's just a secure tool that he may use to set up an income stream in retirement. But the point is, people still ask questions about the annuities. So we just want to break up some of the common myths and misconceptions and frankly, poor information that's out there.
14: I like it. So let me find a good entry point here. So first of all, the most simplest definition of an annuity is simply an insurance contract where you trade a lump sum for contractually guaranteed lifetime income or growth. Okay, it's pretty simple. Okay. The unfortunate part is there has been an incredible amount of generalization, which to me, I have to just use the word ignorant, right? There are many, many different types of quote annuities. So to say, I hate annuities, okay, right? I hate insurance companies, okay. So you probably didn't insure your home then in case it burns down. I know you didn't insure that car you bought. Probably you didn't insure your health, and you definitely don't have any life insurance. That's ridiculous, okay? Annuities have been around, as we said this, I think 5 years ago, we did a little history lesson.

0: 4,000 years. This wasn't something somebody baked up, you know, in their garage a few years ago to sell to people. They are as old as, I mean, you know, the stock market in comparison, you know, 118 years, annuities trump that, you know, 50-fold. So I want to spend today's show and go through the most popular myths because they're sort of silly. I mean, when you really understand something. Why would anybody use an annuity? Once again, let's dumb this down and keep it really simple. Well, real simple. To offload the risk of running out of money. Imagine. I don't want to potentially run out of money, Mr. Advisor. What do you suggest? Well, we suggest we take your life savings and put it in some stocks, some bonds, some mutual funds, some ETFs, and we'll throw in a few REITs. And by the way, we'll throw in a few of those alternative investments. Huh. Now, will that guarantee my income? No, but that's what we love to sell you. Oh, okay. That's what the majority of people run into, and embarrassingly so, they surrender, and that's their path. Okay. Once again, there is no stock. And if you question this, for those of you who use ChatGPT, it's a simple conversation. Otherwise, just go on Google. Is there any asset that will guarantee me lifetime income besides an annuity? And drum roll, please, Phil, it don't exist. We did.
1: You know, so many people use ChatGPT for information, and that's fine, frankly. That's great. And so I'll definitely encourage you, go ahead, ask ChatGPT these questions.
0: I'm petrified of running out of money, which we hear, you know, multiple times during the week from the show, obviously, for many years. And in my 41 years, I've heard it tens of thousands of times. So why don't more people use annuities? Let me clue you in. Ready? There is a big, big problem between getting fees. And remember something, we're money managers. We're fee-based managers. But the majority of advisors, the path they like is creating their own annuity. When you give $1 million or $10 million or $100,000 to an advisor at your favorite big box firms, what did you create for them? An annuity. They get fees quarterly, forever, and on an increasing amount of money, ideally. Well, that's a little bit of a rub with the annuity world. Why? Because we get paid one time forever. Forever. Over the years, when I left the Wall Street world in 2000, still have some friends who were in the big box firms where I spent 16 years. They go, Blair, listen, you know, I've heard you on the radio, this annuity story, how can you survive? Somebody gives you this bucket of money, and they are large in many cases. You get paid one time forever. How do you survive? That's the actual conversation. And I laugh because it's a completely absurd question. Well, how do we survive? We meet new clients, number one. But number two, imagine asking a successful real estate agent. So let me get this straight. This career you have of selling houses, like you only get paid once when you sell somebody a $3 or $5 million house. How can you survive? And they'd, after they looked at you with a puzzled face, right, they'd say, we sell somebody else a house. That's number one. The fees are a problem. It is what's known as a dead asset at the firms. And I heard it in 1995 when the annuity came to existence as far as the fixed indexed annuity. Okay. I was constantly having conversations with the branch manager going, why did you have blah, blah, blah, blah, blah money in this annuity? You know, it's a dead asset. And it is a dead asset. The firms want to see ROA, return on assets. You cannot park money at a firm that isn't generating anything. So that's number one. So ask your advisor or your CPA or whoever says, I hate annuities. You have to ask them first, are you licensed? That's just, you know, pretty obvious. And number two is, have you ever read a new contract? Have you ever serviced a contract? And by the way, what do you hate about them? And what they will tell you is 99.99% of the time, the variable annuity story. It always is. Do variable annuities have high fees? Yes, they do. Can variable annuities lose money? Yes, they can. What do we say here ad nauseum? What don't we like, Phil? Will you utter the word? That's right. Okay, that's number one. Number two, probably one of the second most, let me just finish on the fees. So many of the fixed and the index policies we use have zero fees. Imagine that. Zero
1: fees and zero market exposure.
0: That's right. The only asset that does not have a surrender penalty is cash. That's it.
1: All right. 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But during this appointment, Blair will address the six cornerstones of the Forte formula, which include income planning, tax planning, long-term care planning, social security planning, estate planning, and even legacy planning. You can also visit Blair at his website at retirementthrough, that's THRUdesign.com. 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That's 800-499-1658. And let me tell you, this is the kind of education, this show is just a microcosm of the kind of education you're going to get when you actually sit down with Blair and start talking to him. And it's so important that you do, because the misconceptions, the mistakes that people make can be really devastating if you're caught at one of those times when the market is down and you need to go into retirement, or you're already in retirement, or you need to pull money for whatever reason. That's when you end up getting really hurt. And in the case of the 52% surrender fee, you know how many years that took to come back? You don't even want to think about it, because it is way more than the years it took to lose. So please do yourself a favor, 800-499-1658. 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My name is Phil Giangrande. I'm with, as always, wealth planner and strategist, founder of Retirement Through Design and the Forte Formula, and best-selling author with Steve Forbes, Blair Aronson. 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
0: Nice to be here.
1: So we've been talking about myths, the myths of annuities, that it amazes me, after we've been doing this show for as long as we have, that people still will come to us with questions about this, or will come to you. They don't come to me. I have nothing to do with it, but they come to you.
0: Old habits die hard.
1: I know. That's true. So
0: it is You know, I'm always

fascinated with human behavior just because I've been doing this for so long. But when you look back in history, you know, and one of my favorites is there was quite a large faction of people that were against seatbelts. There are actually 3, 4, or 5 beliefs that people said reasons why not to wear seatbelts. Now, fast forward, if somebody got in your car and your car was buzzing because they do that, if there's a butt in the seat and the seatbelt is not attached and you said, I need you to buckle up, they went, nah, I really don't believe in seatbelts. It would certainly, well, first of all, I'd tell them to get out of the car, right? But it would really make me question what their connection to reality is. A complaint number 3, also a huge myth. Do annuities underperform the market? Of course they do. Of course they do. If anybody is ever telling you, this is for people who run into, quote, the insurance is the holy grail presentation, forget it. They're not meant to. You cannot compare a high growth, high risk asset to a modest growth or protection from loss. That would be as silly as comparing a CD to Apple stock over 20 years. You would go, that's pretty stupid. Okay. Remember something. When the annuity is positioned and allocated properly, you really come to the reality it's not about assets, right? It's about understanding if you want predictable income, serious predictable income, and want to protect wealth and dislike extreme market swings, there's nothing that will touch the annuity. Now, on the flip side of that, if you need short-term liquidity, you want speculative.

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5: 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You know, steel drums.
6: Okay. All right. So just for an illustration, this is actually from a case we just engaged with a

0: Australia's Thunder from Down Under, Matthew and Gunnar Nelson, Orianthe, Ambrosia, Pancho Sanchez, Young Dubliners, Thelma Houston, and more. 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
6: President Trump says an agreement with Iran has been largely negotiated. In a post on Truth Social, Trump said the final details of the deal are being discussed and that the agreement will allow the Strait of Hormuz to be opened. This after public statements today from officials for both countries appeared to signal some progress on key issues. Meanwhile, President Trump was expected to hold an afternoon conference call with Middle Eastern leaders to discuss the situation. A state of emergency has been declared in Orange County, California, as crews continue responding to the chemical incident in Garden Grove. It's forced about 40,000 evacuations in Garden Grove and surrounding areas and still poses an explosion risk. Orange County Fire Authority Division Chief Craig Covey explains their best case scenario for now.
7: We're hoping that that space can absorb a slower cure rate and not overpressure and blow up.
6: California Governor Gavin Newsom issued the declaration today, 2 days after the incident began at the GKN Aerospace facility in Garden Grove. Fire officials say a 34,000-gallon storage tank is leaking a volatile and highly flammable chemical used in acrylic plastics. NASCAR legend from complications of severe pneumonia that developed into sepsis. The Bush family issued a statement citing a medical evaluation that concluded the 41-year-old passed away from rapid and overwhelming associated complications. The two-time NASCAR Cup Series champion was hospitalized earlier this week for what was called a severe illness. Hyundai Motors is recalling over 400,000 vehicles in the U.S. The National Highway Traffic Safety Administration said Friday the recall is over a software error that may cause an unexpected application of brakes. The recall covers certain 2025 to 2026 model Santa Cruz, Tucson Hybrid, and Tucson Plug Hybrid electric vehicles. I'm Rob.
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9: Governor Gavin Newsom has declared a state of emergency in Orange County due to the dangerous chemical leak at an aerospace facility in Garden Grove. Orange County Fire Authority Division Chief Craig Covey says it doesn't look good right now, absent a creative solution.
10: We're at two current options and outcomes of this tank. One, it fails and cracks and all the product leaks out onto the ground. That's the best case scenario, believe it or not. The other option is that it blows up. A leaking tank or a tank that blows up.
9: Thousands have been evacuated from their homes in the area as officials are in a wait-and-see mode. An in-person voting for the June 2nd primary election began today at 122 vote centers in Los Angeles County and 38 in Orange County. Eligible voters who have not registered can visit any vote center, complete a conditional voter registration, and cast a ballot. Those are the headlines. I'm Sharon Reardon.
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11: In Mid-City on the 10 heading westbound at La Brea, a crash is blocking that left lane, causing stop-and-go traffic all the way from Vermont. And in Willowbrook on the 105 heading westbound at Wilmington Ave, look out for a bumper in that carpool lane. It's causing slow traffic from Bellflower Boulevard. And in downtown L.A. on the 110 heading southbound, the on-ramp from 11th Street is partially blocked due to a crash, and it is causing a bit of backup.
12: 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Is also

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2: Arcadia Mayer was just charged because she was acting as a foreign agent for the Chinese Communist Party. How big is the influence of China in California? We have been covering this. Today we sit down with Joshua Phillip, who's a senior investigative journalist for the Epoch Times, to see how big is the influence of China in California. And is there more of this happening right now?
3: For the CCP, that's why they want to do this. Like, it's one of the main goals of the United Front. The goal is to have people in leadership positions serving the interests of the Chinese Communist Party. And so what you end up with is a puppet state.
2: I'm Siamak, and this is California Insider. Josh, it's great to have you back on. Welcome back.
4: Yeah, always a pleasure to see you, Mac.
2: We want to talk to you about the situation that it's shocking. In a sense, a mayor in California, in Los Angeles, mayor of Arcadia, is pleading guilty to acting as a foreign agent for China. Can you tell us what's happening?
3: Yeah, well, she pled guilty. Others around her have also been, you know, arrested. One was sentenced to 4 years. And it seems what was happening was that she was posting propaganda on behalf of the Chinese Communist Party. She pled guilty to this. It's not even being questioned now. Some of this included, for example, denying human rights abuses in China, especially against the Muslim Uyghurs, claiming there was no genocide against them, which is bizarre, because what you have then is this elected official in a, you know, in a city in America who was covering up human rights abuses on behalf of the Chinese Communist Party.
2: This has been in the news for a while, and the campaign manager was indicted. Can you tell us more about this whole case?
3: We don't know a whole lot about how the investigation went down. We don't know a whole lot about, you know, how broad this is. Again, others, as you mentioned, the campaign manager has been indicted. But I would actually say this is a bigger issue than what's on the surface here. I would actually say this is probably a lot more common than people realize. I mean, just talking about California, maybe some people watching this remember an individual named Rose Pack. Rose Pack used to be called the Kingmaker of San Francisco. Mainstream media used to call her this. This was public. It wasn't some secret or some rumor or some, you know, random thing on the internet. Mainstream media called this woman the Kingmaker of California, or of Northern California.
2: San Francisco, which is once you win San Francisco, you're essentially a star in California, or you're in the national stage when it comes to politics.
3: Well, sure. I mean, because that's Silicon Valley. That's a lot of the investment. That's, of course, you know, if you win, of course, San Francisco and L.A., you control most of California. It's just how it is. So you could not get into politics without the blessing of Rose Pack. That was effectively what was being said at the time. Now, Rose Pack since died. She got an organ transplant in China, died of complications. But Rose Pack was also a known agent of the Chinese Communist Party, like publicly. So how is it that an individual who was a known agent of the CCP was also the one that you could not get into politics in San Francisco unless you had the blessings of? I think that raises some real maybe concerns or maybe some flags that maybe there should be investigations into every politician who got the blessing of Rose Pack and whether that could constitute maybe foreign interest from the Chinese Communist Party also.
2: So do you think this is happening systematically in California? We know that mayors and assembly members and city council members are getting invited to China. Do you think this is...
3: I mean, in New York, I've investigated two different officials who were tied in with these things. One of them, of course, being John Liu, the former New York City comptroller. He actually faced FBI investigations when he was running for mayor several years back, like you're talking like 2012. And what happened was, it turned out there were Chinese individuals in the Chinese communities who were getting straw donors for him. It turned out one of the individuals was the former head of the Fujian American Association, which is one of the main Chinese Communist Party aligned front groups in New York City. The other one who was arrested and actually sentenced was the daughter of the head of the Peking Association, And the head of that organization was tied in with the Overseas Chinese Affairs Office.

0: under the espionage branches of the Chinese Communist Party. At the time, they were even saying they were trying to push him into higher office. Like there was a chance he could have become president. Of course, John Liu, the investigations were stopped before they could go all the way. The FBI, during the trials, they actually claimed that they probably could have put him behind bars had the investigation not been stopped preemptively. Basically, New York Times blew the lid on the investigation, and the FBI had to preemptively end their investigation because of what the New York Times did. And so this is nationwide, and I'll also point to kind of the bigger picture of it. This is part of what's called the United Front. Deng Xiaoping, Xi Jinping, Mao Zedong, they all push the same agenda. Mao used to call it the magic weapon of the Chinese Communist Party. Xi Jinping, current head of the CCP, he's saying the same thing. And what they do is they call it capturing the civil society. And the civil society is basically the leaders of country. If you can control the politicians, if you can control the investors, if you can control the businesses, just the heads of the businesses, control the journalists, or maybe the businesses funding the media, you effectively control the country. And so they have a full-time system operating full-scale. Jamestown Foundation identified over 1,000 front groups in the United States carrying this out as we speak. And they're doing this as a full-time job, compromising, blackmailing, bribing, everything. Members of government, leaders of major businesses, journalists, the whole nine yards.
1: What's the impact of this for Californians? You know, we know that she was sharing some information, propaganda information, pro-Chinese Communist Party. Some people might say, so what? It's not really impacting us in California. What are your thoughts on that?
0: Well, it's a difference of allegiances. One of the reasons why you need to disclose if you're acting as a foreign agent, or if you have some weird agreement like this, is because there's a concern over whether you're serving the American people or serving a foreign government. And for the CCP, that's why they want to do this. Like, it's one of the main goals of the United Front. The goal is to have people in leadership positions, whether it's business, whether it's information, whether it's government, serving the interests of the Chinese Communist Party. And so what you end up with is a puppet state. The businesses are not serving America, they're serving China. The politicians are not serving America, they're serving China. And that means policy coming down, whether it's business policy or government policy, is not working on behalf of the American people, it's working on behalf of a foreign government. In this case, you know, the Chinese Communist Party.
1: Is this trickling in other parts of the government?
0: Oh yeah. It's at every single layer. It is from the president of the United States. I don't know about Trump, but you know, they will target them at least, down to your local city council members. It is every senator, every congress member, every member of the local legislature, your local sheriff to your local DA. Every single elected official, for the most part, will be targeted in some way by this organization. Now, I mean, it is important to disclose just because they've been targeted doesn't mean they're all like Chinese spies. Like, a lot of them turn it down. A lot of them have even disclosed that the CCP tried compromising them. I remember, for example, in Southern California, one of the main officials out in Santee, I believe, you know, disclosed the CCP was trying to influence him like this. And, you know, he made it public. There have been a lot of elected officials who've done that and said, look, we're not for sale. You're not going to pressure us. You're not going to compromise us. But it's also in business. It's not even just the leaders of the companies. It's every, you know, C-suite executive. It's going to be your IT guys. It's going to be anybody deemed to have access to sensitive information. There was an issue just recently in Congress where one of the staffers of a member of Congress disclosed that he was offered $10,000 to work on behalf of the CCP, passing this Chinese Communist Party agent, you know, insider information on legislation. So even the staffers are targeted. We know this. It's also every level of kind of the institutions of government. The CCP will, of course, want to infiltrate FBI. They want to infiltrate the DOJ. They want to infiltrate the military. I know, for example, there's a huge problem. And I know there are some people working in Intel who are really concerned about it. In America, you do not need to be an American citizen to join the military. And people, it's actually a pathway to citizenship. And they've had issues where there's lines around the building, I've been told in some places, of Chinese nationals registering to join the American Armed Forces. And they're really worried about that also.
1: So Josh, this whole investigation

0: The investigation started because Eileen's Wan's campaign manager got indicted first. Can you tell us how this whole thing started?
1: Well, it actually goes back to what was happening in New York. And so basically, there were Chinese agents trying to export human rights abuses onto American soil. There was a Chinese agent who tried paying off an IRS agent, turned out to be an undercover FBI agent, but tried paying off an IRS agent to repeal the nonprofit status of Shenyun Performing Arts, which is, you know, a New York-based performing arts company. The CCP hates Shenyun, tries to threaten them all the time, tries to stop their shows. And the reason is, you know, Shenyun presents the culture that China's been trying to destroy, the Chinese Communist Party's trying to destroy, the real culture of more traditional China. And Shenyun Performing Arts also shows human rights abuses taking place in China. The CCP hates that. And so they actually tried to influence what they believed was an IRS agent to actually launch an investigation and to go after the nonprofit status. Now, again, that IRS agent turned out to be an undercover FBI agent, and the Chinese agent that tried doing that ended up getting, you know, facing criminal charges. And through the, let's call it the domino effect of this, he then had Eileen Wan get wrapped into it because, you know, these people were associates, like one person leads to the next. But this raises a bigger kind of red flag, maybe pun intended on this, which is this. This shows that the CCP is not just trying to do propaganda here. Eileen Wan, for example, she's really just charged for publishing propaganda, trying to deny human rights abuses in China, saying, hey, you know, there's no genocide here. It also involves the CCP trying to influence American law, and it involves the CCP trying to manipulate our legal system to export Chinese human rights abuses here. They're trying to export their suppression here. They're trying to weaponize our government here against groups the CCP doesn't like, which is terrifying. We shouldn't confuse the Chinese Communist Party with the Chinese people. A lot of the targets of this are Chinese Americans. You know, some of the biggest targets of this are people among the Chinese community, whether it's Muslims or Falun Gong practitioners or democracy activists, or House Christians, even now they're facing a lot of pressure. The Chinese Communist Party has five no-go topics. So five issues of the CCP that if you talk about diplomatically, basically the Chinese delegate just stands up and walks out of the room. Also for news outlets, if you talk about it, you're probably going to get booted out of China. So these used to be Hong Kong independence. That was a big one that's kind of changed now because, you know, the CCP has taken over Hong Kong. If you talk about that still, there's still some no-go areas within that, but it's a bit more gray. Another one is Taiwanese independence, you know, whether Taiwan is a country. That's another no-go topic. The persecution of Tibetans is a topic, so you can't talk about the genocide in Tibet. You also can't talk about the genocide of Muslim Uyghurs, and you cannot talk about the persecution of Falun Gong. The persecution of Falun Gong is actually one of the largest ones. Because some news outlets, to varying degrees, because it's so much in American headlines, they might talk about, you know, the abuse of Uyghurs. You might notice they barely talk about Tibet now. Taiwan is a bit more accepted because of, you know, U.S. diplomacy. But Falun Gong, you'll see most media don't talk about it. And if they do, it's almost entirely from the CCP's standpoint, just CCP propaganda. So the reason is this. In China, you have many different ethnic groups. China is not a singular culture. The CCP is trying to basically eliminate a lot of the smaller groups. And, you know, they're trying to make it so the Han Chinese and the CCP's narrative around that is the only acceptable culture in China. A lot of the issues we talked about, Taiwan, Hong Kong, the Uyghurs, the Tibetans, they're regional, right? They're regional. Falun Gong is not regional. Falun Gong was across all of China. Every single ethnic group, every single level of influence, whether it's your farmers or your Communist Party leaders or your military leaders, every single person probably had a family member who was practicing, because by 1999, there were an estimated 70 million to 100 million people practicing. Like, if you weren't practicing, someone in your family probably was. And so the CCP deemed that a threat to the Chinese Communist Party. They actually framed it as a threat to the atheistic rule of the Communist Party. And they said the values of Zhen Shan Ren, which is truthfulness, benevolence, and forbearance, which are, you know, the cornerstones of Falun Gong. It's really more of like a moral practice with like a Tai Chi type movement, right? People go to the park and practice in the mornings and then hold themselves to moral standards. The CCP said that was a threat to the Communist Party itself. because

0: Because again, the values of being honest, of being kind, and being forbearant, they go against the kind of ideology of struggle that the CCP promotes. And also because it was so influential, the leaders of the CCP, mainly just at the time Jiang Zemin, even the other members of the Politburo didn't want to be persecuted. They said it was actually good at the time for social cohesion, it was reducing medical costs, it was actually good for the country. But the former head of the CCP, Jiang Zemin, said, well, persecuted anyway. One of the reasons we don't fully know what his thinking was, but it's gone around pretty heavily that he was jealous of it because he felt that they were kind of stealing his fire, so to speak. And so for the CCP, this is a major topic, and Falun Gong practitioners have kind of launched a campaign to expose the human rights abuses, and I mean, have been very successful on that. And the CCP just despises it. The CCP has been trying to stop it and silence it everywhere. Which is the nature of a lot of these cases we're seeing where Chinese agents get caught trying to go after, Chinese people living abroad. That's a big part of what we're seeing.
1: Can you tell us more about this? So they want to stop a show like Shen Yun, which they're a sponsor of this show. I enjoy going to watching this performance. It's an amazing performance. What are they trying to do?
0: Well, the Chinese Communist Party has actually in its military code something called the Three Warfares. And this is important because I mentioned the United Front. The United Front works with the political warfare branch of the Chinese military. They actually have a branch of their government tied to waging war through political means. It's also tied with the Overseas Chinese Affairs Office, which manages overseas Chinese and their networks. It's also tied with the propaganda department. And so, not to sound too like too much information at once, you can kind of understand that. Between military, government, intelligence, it's all kind of intertwined in China. And information, right? Information is actually a key component of this. And it works alongside other agendas, which is why I've mentioned the three warfares. So the three warfares adopted into Chinese military code. It's again, information war, legal war, and kind of the war for narrative. So the way they define it is this. Psychological warfare to change the way you interpret information. So do you believe that there's a genocide in China against whether Muslims or maybe organ harvesting? Like, do you believe that's taking place? Well, that would be one of their goals is to change the perception of that against perception warfare or psychological warfare. They have media warfare, which is the controlling of outlets of information. So that could mean influencing a news outlet. Maybe you get a journalist into a news outlet and you have them run propaganda for you. Maybe it means you pressure the advertisers of media to force them to not talk about certain issues. Maybe it means that you influence a social media platform to deplatform somebody who you don't like, maybe a journalist or a YouTuber or something like that, which we've seen happen. And then, of course, there's legal warfare, which is kind of the more scary part of all this. Aside from censorship, there's legal warfare. And legal warfare means manipulating the legal systems of countries to actually carry out punishment. They use the legal systems to carry out abuses. And so that can mean triggering investigations. That can mean overwhelming someone with frivolous lawsuits. That can mean accusing somebody of things and charging them through international courts. It can mean on the broader scale, maybe more so outside the United States, even influencing, Interpol. And remember the former head of Interpol, the international police under the UN. The former head of Interpol was actually punished by, he was Chinese, punished by the CCP because he was not using Interpol enough to work in the interests of the CCP. The CCP still influences them, even influencing Interpol in their use of red cards, for example, triggering criminal action against people. That's a part of it. They're trying to actually influence the legal systems of countries to work as the tools to export abuses. And media and information is one of the ways that they kind of trigger these investigations.
1: A lot of people we've brought on the show, and government officials, city council members, mayors, and state representatives, a lot of them might have gone to China, but they don't really know that this is what the Chinese Communist Party's intentions are. The media hasn't done much to cover any of these, a little bit. Can you tell us why?
0: I would actually assume that some media are being pressured. And I'll give you some clear examples of this. Back in 2008, ahead of the Beijing Olympics, a lot of media were actually a little more harsh on the CCP.

0: One example, Bloomberg, they were criticizing the CCP. They were talking about human rights abuses leading up to the Olympics. The Chinese Communist Party actually punished Bloomberg, and they were threatening, again, Bloomberg Media. And what they did was is they threatened to pull out or ban Chinese bl or Bloomberg financial terminals from China. So targeting kind of a side business in order to go after the news industry, right? Which they're different businesses. And Bloomberg actually folded. They came out and they said, effectively, we're not going to talk about these issues anymore because the CCP made a financial threat. I mean, we've seen this with the NBA. Enes Kanter-Freedom, very famous basketball player, was actually punished for writing a message against slavery. And you can kneel on the court and protest slavery against America, but he protested slavery of Muslim Uyghurs in China, and he was punished for that. So how is it you can criticize historical slavery in the United States, but if you criticize today, modern day slavery, you get punished? Like, what logic is this? It's because the CCP influences the business of the NBA. And so they do this. We've also seen a lot of journalists, news outlets that have bases in China, and that's a lot of the mainstream ones. They have guardrails up. They don't talk about certain issues because if they do, they get kicked out of China. And the other problem is too, in the United States, about, most media is controlled by about five corporations. They're trying to consolidate now to about two corporations. But that also means that financial interests, parent companies, investment firms, if they have business in China, the CCP pressures them in order to silence the news outlets. So there's a lot of stuff you cannot even hear for most media when it comes to this.
1: So people that are watching this, what can they do?
0: Well, I mean, you can raise some alarms about it. The hard reality is a lot of this targets information. So, what do you do about information? I mean, not to ring our own bell here, but the Epoch Times, of course, we were kind of founded to stand up against censorship like this. We're kind of blacklisted everywhere because we've dared say that to speak the truth. And I think we're pretty good examples of what happens, the kind of punishment you face when you dare to speak the truth, especially against the CCP. So, subscribe to the Epoch Times, support us. I think that's a good way to do it. Also help get the word out. You have the power to post it on social media. You can tell your friends about it. You can maybe alert your local officials that this is something you're concerned about. A good cornerstone of the American system is actually civic engagement. I think if we disengage from that, we no longer are really following the system of government we have. The American system is based around the involvement of the American people in the political system. That's what our government is. So I would hope that people are concerned about action on their own part by doing that.
1: Do you have people be more suspicious when they hear about news on China or when they see an article about China? Do you
0: Well,
1: recommend people to question what they see?
0: absolutely. There's a lot of false information out there. The hard reality is a lot of news outlets, to varying degrees, are covering up or even serving the interests of the Chinese Communist Party. A lot of the major publications, they actually publish inserts of actual direct Chinese state-run propaganda. A lot of news outlets will not tell you the whole story on human rights abuses. Some of them carry water for the CCP, even assisting the Chinese Communist Party and going after groups, Falun Gong, for example. Some of the hit pieces we've seen on this, we find there are deep ties to the CCP behind some of these hit pieces. I mean, the list goes on. And the other side too is there's also a lot of financial interest. Some of these companies, their parent companies or investors, have a lot of interest in China. And so they're going to want to present information that serves that interest. Not all media is just purely, honest. And that's a hard reality today. And that does mean that a lot of information they have, especially when it comes to China, is not accurate.
1: So, Josh, we have a lot of Chinese Americans in California, and a lot of Chinese Americans, they contribute a lot to the society. We have some of the top engineers, top leaders, excellent workers that contribute to California. What do you recommend to Californians? How can people know somebody's working for the CCP and somebody's not? And are there Chinese Americans that might be kind of working for the CCP, but not knowing it?
0: There's a lot of that. There's unfortunately a lot of that. And it's mixed because, I mean, look, I have a lot of friends who are Chinese,

0: some of the most patriotic people I know, you know, for the United States are Chinese. A lot of the human rights activists, people warning about the threats of the CCP, a lot of it's coming from the Chinese community. And they're really the big targets of this. They're the ones who face the most abuse from the CCP. They're the ones who really need help. But also, unfortunately, the CCP also tries to influence their communities. I think if you want to have some, you know, red flags, let's call it, look at whether or not they're members of TONGS, T-O-N-G-S, fraternal organizations, friendship organizations. Not all TONGS are working with the CCP, but a lot of them do. And so you should ask about TONG affiliation. Also look in to see whether they're part of, for example, student groups. CSSA's Chinese Student and Scholar Associations is a big one. It's mixed, though, and here's why. The CSSAs, they're at every major American university. They're openly funded by and operated by the Chinese consulates. And, you know, this is one of the ways the CCP tries to grow spies to infiltrate business and government. The problem you have with the CSSAs is they involuntarily enroll Chinese students when they come here. And the CCP does that to monitor the students.
1: Senior investigative journalist with Epoch Times, Joshua Phillip, it was great to have you back on California Insider.
0: Hey. Always a pleasure. Thank you.
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6: California Governor Gavin Newsom has declared a state of emergency in Orange County as tens of thousands of people remain evacuated from their homes during the ongoing Garden Grove chemical emergency. Uber is offering evacuees up to two free rides, capped at $40 each, to and from designated shelters through May 25th. The chemical emergency is due to a leaking tank that could explode at an aerospace facility in Garden Grove. That tank started leaking on Thursday. And if you're headed to the beach this weekend, the LA County Department of Public Health says you need to stay out of the water at Topanga Canyon Beach in Malibu, 100 yards up and down the coast from the lagoon, Ramirez Creek at Paradise Cove. That's 100 yards up and down the coast from the pier, and Inner Cabrillo Beach in San Pedro, the entire swim area. It's due to elevated bacteria levels. Those are the headlines. I'm Sharon Reardon.
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0: A common sense Republican running for Congress in a seat once held by Adam Schiff?
1: Yes. Hi, I'm Scott Allen Myers. So many people have thought about leaving California, but I'm staying. I'm staying to fight back against the crushing costs, the tax burdens, and the outrageous social agendas. I believe our communities deserve leadership that puts families, safety, and common sense first.
0: Protecting our homes, our taxes, our safety, and our children? You've got my vote.
1: I'm Scott Allen Myers, and I approve of this message. Paid for by Scott Allen Myers for Congress.
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3: In the public sector, you had a generous pension at the end of the time because your job didn't pay that much. You took a lot of a sacrifice. Now you've got a high-paying job with a high-paying pension, and so what you get are these cities that can't afford to make ends meet anymore. And then these, you know, the sky is falling tax increases that go to the ballot, and it's not sustainable. And so to answer the question, I keep coming. You ask all these layered questions. I would probably be doing a lot of cutting if I was at a city, and I would have to say, you know what, we can't afford to do it the way that we're doing, and so we're going to do the best we can. We're going to try our best to do outsourcing and make ends meet, because you can't expect for employees in the public sector to have a better standard of living than the people in the private sector. And so the comps that you need to be making are not, is a public worker making comparable to the next city next door? It's, is a data entry clerk at my city making the same kind of compensation as the data entry clerk for the company that's in my city? And as soon as you do that, you realize the retirement benefits are way off, the hourly benefits are way off, the comp of days off, it's just not apples to apples anymore. So I think that if you were going to look for the number one thing that you want to do to right-size government, it would be to make sure that people in the public sector are making equivalent in compensation to people in the private sector. And of course, if you talk to any public employee union boss, they would tell you, well, that just means you need to make sure that people in the private sector are making more money. But of course, in the private sector, you have to deal with all the factors that have to do with making
4: the market.
3: Number one, competition. Number two, the market. Those are together. And those things don't exist in the public sector. So if you're an elected official, you'd want to say, how do we simulate market rates, market effects on the public sector side? Probably in the end is to try to figure out how to make sure that in the public sector, the compensation, whether it's wages, whether it's retirement benefits, or whether it's all the extra add-ons that you get, is that what the private sector is doing? And if so, then you can make an argument that maybe if you're doing that and you don't have enough revenue, you can now make a case to the public. But to say, hey, look, we want you to pay more so that the employees at the city can have a standard of living that's substantially better than your own, that doesn't seem like it's very morally efficacious at all.
4: John, you have been watching California's politics and policies for many years, right? You have a blog that you're posting twice a day, right?
3: Twice a day. So I have a website on Substack. So it's at www.sodoesitmatter.com. And to help people remember, I get on the I cover California politics, and I always ask this question before I write about something. So does it matter? And then I found out nobody had that URL. So does it matter.com. We have thousands of people that tune in every day, and we write about what's happening sometimes in Sacramento. A lot of times we feature stuff in the cities. Like I just wrote a column about this situation with LAPD and what the city council is trying to do to stop law enforcement from enforcing traffic stops. But I write about San Diego, San Francisco, Fresno, whatever it's going on. It's illuminating. So it's a lot of analysis. And then you'll get some of my opinion in there. But what we like to say is that we call balls and strikes. We look at what's going on, and we just try to explain to people what common sense looks like. And, unfortunately, it's a fertile market to be able to talk about the excesses of government in California, because there's a lot of them.
4: Now, why did you decide to do this?
3: So I've been involved in politics from a young age.

0: I was inspired by Ronald Reagan, which shows my age. You were nice enough to say that I don't look all 58 of my years, but I'm 58. So I've been involved in politics for almost
1: four. You look like 25 years younger.
0: So I got involved
1: just 25 years.
0: I got involved in politics when I was about 18 years old. I graduated from high school and got involved. And, you know, Ronald Reagan was my hero. He was just finishing up his presidency. I didn't get a chance to vote for him, but I did get a chance to meet him a few times, which was pretty cool. Matter of fact, I got to have Taco Bell with Ronald Reagan in his office. He liked the Enchirito, for anybody who didn't know about that about him. And I've just always had an interest in politics. I've always had an interest in his brand of politics, which was, they called him the happy warrior, right? Because he always talked about our best days being ahead and being optimistic, but he was always clear-minded about what we needed to do in order to make sure that people ran the government, not government ran the people. And so that always inspired me. So I got involved in politics at a young age. So I got involved with college Republicans and a group called Young Americans for Freedom back in college, which was really about bringing a conservative thought and ideas to the college campus, which was sorely missed in a lot of college campuses. About 25 years ago, I launched a website called the Flash Report, flashreport.org. If you go to the Flash Report, which was very influential for a long time. We wrote a lot about California politics. I featured a lot of news aggregation, so links, you could go there and get a lot of links. And we wrote stories, and we blew up budget deals that were going on in Sacramento because I would expose the waste and the fraud and the idiocy of the proposals. And we'd write a lot, and we'd feature a lot of columns. Now, because I wanted to feature my own voice, SoDoesItMatter.com is really me doing a lot of writing and doing my own analysis, versus Flash Report was a lot of, I invited a lot of people. I really spent more time as an editor than as a writer. So now I do all of my own writing and my own analysis and my own research, and I'm just having a great, great time with it. And we're making a difference. I mean, I hear from policymakers at the from Congress, the state legislature, cities and school districts, where they're reading stuff that I'm writing and it's motivating them to do things. Or sometimes when I call the shots on somebody that doesn't appreciate what I write, it's not unusual for me to get a phone call or an email. Hey, I want to talk to you about what you wrote. And by the way, most of the time, they're not right. I'm right. But there are occasions where they provide some perspective that I don't get. So there's the fun part about writing about state and local politics is that it can be very interactive.
1: John Fleshman, political consultant, it was great to have you on California Insider.
0: Thank you very much for having me. You're doing great work here.
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3: How serious is youth vaping? Irreversible lung damage serious? 1 in 10 kids vape serious? Which warrants a serious conversation from a serious parental figure like yourself?
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4: President Trump says an agreement with Iran has been largely negotiated. In a post on Truth Social, Trump said the final details of the deal are being discussed and that the agreement will allow the Strait of Hormuz to be opened. This after public statements today from officials for both countries appeared to signal some progress on key issues. In the post, Trump also said he had a very good call with Middle Eastern leaders to discuss the situation. California is declaring a state of emergency in Orange County as crews work to control a chemical incident in Garden Grove. It's forced about 40,000 evacuations in Garden Grove and surrounding areas and still poses an explosion risk. Governor Gavin Newsom issued the declaration today, 2 days after the incident began at the GKN Aerospace facility south of Los Angeles. Fire officials say a 34,000-gallon storage tank is leaking a volatile and highly flammable chemical used in acrylic plastics. A new analysis is raising concerns about Wegovy. More from Lisa Carton.
5: The study was based on millions of FDA side effect reports and found the risk signal was nearly 5 times stronger for Wegovy than Ozempic. The condition is called ischemic optic neuropathy and happens when blood flow to the optic nerve is reduced or blocked. The study also found that men using Wegovy showed the highest signal overall, with odds 116 times higher than expected.
4: NASCAR legend Kyle Busch died from complications of severe pneumonia that developed into sepsis.